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3: A Massachusetts woman acquitted in the death of her Boston police officer boyfriend is now suing the Canton, Massachusetts Police Department and Massachusetts State Police. Karen Reed claims law enforcement tried to frame her. ABC News legal contributor Brian Buckmeyer says the suit may never come to trial.
4: I think that the process of getting discovery, the process of people sitting down for a deposition is going to be so harmful to the city and the state that they're going to try to resolve this case as quickly and as quietly as possible.
3: Outback Steakhouse responding to a $1.5 million lawsuit filed by a woman who claims she suffered serious and permanent injuries after slipping on mashed potatoes at one of the chain's Virginia locations in 2023. Outback has filed for a notice of removal, which could move the case from state to federal court. A week before the first World Cup match, nearly 2,000 bartenders, cooks, and other hospitality workers at SoFi Stadium in Los Angeles will vote on authorizing a strike. ABC's Alex Stone has more.
5: They've been working without a contract for a while. This is 2,000 food and beverage workers at SoFi Stadium. These are cooks, servers, bartenders, concession workers, dishwashers. They don't work for SoFi or for FIFA. They work for a company called Legends Global. And they want $30 an hour. Legends is allegedly offering them a 25-cent wage increase. But they're saying, no, $30 is what they want.
3: I'm Dave Packer, ABC News.
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11: 5 after 7, we have 73 degrees in Sturgeon Bay, 76 in Marinette, 72 in Casco, 76 in Oconto. Here's a look at your weather forecast. For tonight, partly cloudy, 50% chance of rain, lows in the mid-50s. Tomorrow, Friday, mostly cloudy, showers likely, a slight chance of thunderstorms and a chance of showers, and a slight chance of thunderstorms in the afternoon. 70% chance of rain, highs in the upper 70s. Tomorrow night, mostly cloudy, chance of showers and thunderstorms. 50% chance of rain, lows in the mid-50s. Saturday, partly cloudy, clearing, highs in the mid-80s. Temperatures falling into the mid-70s in the afternoon. Saturday night, partly cloudy, lows in the lower 50s. Sunday, mostly sunny, highs in the mid-70s. Sunday night, partly cloudy, lows in the lower 50s. 73 degrees in Sturgeon Bay, 76 in Marinette.

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1: 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Next week, we're playing with orange-colored cards. No purchase is necessary. The cards are free, but you must be at least 18 years of age to play. The first winner to completely fill their card and call in is the prime winner. Up to two additional winners then have 10 minutes to call in and claim a prize. Prizes include a $20 certificate from the Piggly Wiggly, a $20 certificate from Jandu Petroleum, and a certificate for a 16-inch pizza from Sonny's Italian Kitchen and Pizzeria. Monday Bingo is brought to you by DoorTran, your doorway to mobility.
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9: Well, in that case, he gives us one more to do. In that case, we got to... we got to do our alma mater. We must do our alma mater.

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I hear two girls over here singing in harmony. That's all right, honey. This is a free country. Live like you want to live, baby. 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Yeah, freedom. Yes, sir. There's one guy right over here singing mine, too. That's all right, brother. Yes, sir. You got a right, baby. Ain't nobody gonna bother you. Yeah. Once I was climbing the garden wall, I slipped and had a terrible fall. I fell so

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I think it's a beautiful little song. Really, I do. And guess what? 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There's a few right down front here that's not singing. We're going to dedicate this verse to those who will not sing. Yes, sir. Mm.

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1: From ABC News, I'm Dave Packer. President Trump now accusing four GOP congressmen of grandstanding, calling their actions unpatriotic after they helped pass a war powers resolution.
2: Requiring the president to withdraw U.S. forces in Iran unless Congress approves military action. Well, the measure is an uphill battle. It's a sign of the growing fractures within the president's own party over his handling of the war.
1: ABC's Rachel Scott, former Trump National Security Advisor and U.S. Ambassador to the U.N. John Bolton, is expected to plead guilty in his classified records case. Bolton has been an outspoken critic of the president's.
3: Sources tell us Bolton will plead guilty to one count of illegal retention of national security information and will acknowledge he stored sensitive information in his personal diaries. He's agreed to pay a fine of $2.25 million and could face up to 5 years in prison. Bolton has been an unsparing critic of the president.
4: I don't think he's fit for office.
3: President Trump himself was charged with mishandling classified information when he left office. That case later dismissed.
1: ABC News Chief Justice Correspondent Pierre Thomas. Police in Northern California are asking for information after a shooting in the parking lot of a high school graduation ceremony.
5: An 18-year-old victim of the shooting is dead, and three more victims who are 11, 20, and 25 years old are injured after the shooting in the parking lot of Fairfield High School on Wednesday evening. A graduation ceremony had concluded for Sam Yeto Continuation High School. About 1,000 people attended the event. Fairfield police say there are hundreds of potential witnesses. At this time, police say there is no ongoing threat to the public and they are following up on leads. Alex Stone, ABC News.
1: The New World screwworm is an invasive fly that preys on livestock and can have major impacts on the beef industry. Secretary of Agriculture Brooke Rawlinson says the government's surging resources to South Texas where it was spotted on a calf, but she told President Trump that more money is needed. 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
1: A Texas teenager charged with murder is claiming self-defense in a stabbing at a track meet. The defendant, Carmelo Anthony, charged as an adult. ABC's Morgan Norwood has more.
8: Anthony's defense arguing he acted in self-defense, reacting in a split second of fear, chaos, saying after he defended himself with the knife, he ran. He didn't stab again. He dropped the knife. The case fueling debate and racial tension. Metcalf's father has insisted it's not about race. Both families have faced threats.
1: The Supreme Court Thursday handed down a decision reinforcing the FCC's penalty power.
9: Verizon and AT&T were hit with fines totaling more than $100 million by the FCC. The companies paid, but alleged the penalties amounted to a coercion to pay and violated their constitutional right to a jury trial. But the Supreme Court upheld the FCC's authority to impose the penalties. Chief Justice Roberts wrote for the 8-justice majority that the penalties do not resolve the legal obligations. The companies could have challenged them in court before paying. Brian Clark, ABC News.
1: The Illinois State Treasurer presented Pope Leo with a check for $8.65, a refund from an old PayPal account that the pontiff left behind. According to a friend of Leo's, the Pope called his bank to update his account details. He identified himself as Robert Prevost, but when he explained that he was now Pope Leo and he couldn't come to the branch to pick it up, she hung up. Dave Packer, ABC News.
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6: There I was in my business suit, all dressed up, just uptight as I could be, and I don't remember much of what was said at that first AA meeting. 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
7: That's what kept me going. 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
2: Light rain here at WDOR, 64 degrees. It's 10 after 5 and time for the Bay Lake Fishing Report, which is compiled by Howie's Tackle of Sturgeon Bay. The fishing report is brought to you by Husby's Food and Spirits, Bay Marine, Wisconsin Building Supply, and the Bay Lake Fishing Report brought to you by Sonny's Pizzeria. Lance Levine of Howie's Tackle reports right after this.
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4: This is your Door County Fishing Report from Howie's Tackle and Archery in Sturgeon Bay. I'm Lance Levine reporting. Well, there are definitely some kings showing up here now in our neck of the woods. We've had some pretty darn good reports coming in from Sturgeon Bay and out of Algoma so far. Did hear a couple reports off the island and a couple reports out of the Bailey's Harbor area. More reports yet to come with more and more people showing up here. But as of right now, definitely some good numbers coming out of Sturgeon Bay and Algoma from the boats that have been reporting in. And it's not just kings, but a few rainbows, cohos, and a couple lake trout mixed in. So that's definitely going to add numbers to the box. The best baits have been flasher fly combinations, but spoons have also been working well for some boats. And like I said in the past reports, I do believe we are on the cusp of all heck breaking loose. Should be one heck of a great year once again out on the lake for those kings and for fishing in general. The bass fishing reports have been very good overall. Obviously, there are better areas on certain days, etc., etc., but overall, good bass fishing to be had, especially in northern Door County, and especially when we have some wind. Howie shorty tubes, smaller paddle tails, Ned rigs, dark sleeper style baits, of course. Hare and marabou jigs are definitely a must, especially on the slick days. And the spy bait bite really starting to kick in gear, as it usually does this time of year. And still a very good jerk bait bite going on, especially on those windier days. The perch reports, well, they seem to be getting better and better each day, as we figured they would as our water continues to warm up. We've been hearing of some limit catches even being reported. Now, those exact locations will never be told by a perch fisherman, which is understandable, but a few good spots to try include the bays of Little Sturgeon, Riley's Bay, and Sawyer Harbor, and, of course, the Sturgeon Bay Shipping Channel out in front of those marinas in and around the edges of that shipping channel. Fathead minnows, crawler pieces, and red worms, the live baits of choice. And of course, casting with small plastics, very awesome way and super effective way to catch a bunch of those tasty perch. The walleye bite seems to be still hanging on a bit, both during the day and at night, with some pretty decent numbers actually coming in and being reported from the casters and trollers alike. The best day bite, definitely down to the south, say that Shootover's Dock area and south past Bayshore Park. And at night, trolling and casting in waters, I'd say 15 feet or less during the day, and or even at night for that matter, depending on the wind. And some of those fish will slide out a touch deeper at times, especially during the day, 15 to 25 foot range, out a little bit deeper out in that mud. The alewives are starting to show up here. I mean, they've been showing up here for the last, I'd say, week and a half, 2 weeks, which usually means the lull is coming. But as of right now, the walleyes are still cooperating fairly decently. The northern pike bite, that's still going good, of course, according to recent reports. That bite will definitely start to taper off once it starts to warm up. But as of right now, they're still catching those pike. Popular areas include Sturgeon Bay Shipping Channel, the Pottawatomie Park shoreline, along with those bays, wherever the perch are. You know, Sawyer Harbor, Riley's Bay, and Little Sturgeon, they're following those perch around for the obvious reason. Casting and trolling, suspending jerk baits is very popular and effective, along with dragging around large sucker minnows, especially in the Sturgeon Bay Channel with some deeper water. Thanks again to all the local guides, local fishermen, and visiting fishermen that share information with us so we can provide the most accurate and informative report possible. From Howie's Tackle and Archery in Sturgeon Bay, this has been Lance Levine reporting. Be safe, have fun, and good luck fishing, everybody.
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2: 64 degrees and light rain here at WDOR. Forecast for the waters of Lake Michigan and the Bay of Green Bay. Early on this morning, south winds at 5 to 10 knots, waves at 2 feet or less. Showers with a slight chance for thunderstorms. Today, south winds 10 to 15 knots, waves at 2 feet or less. Could have some patchy fog this morning with a round of showers this morning, and then again this afternoon with some thunderstorms not out of the question. Tonight, west winds at 5 to 10 knots, waves at 2 feet or less, showers and thunderstorms possible. Saturday, west winds at 5 to 10 knots, veering to the east late in the morning, waves at 2 feet or less, partly cloudy skies will clear. And for tomorrow night, east winds at 5 to 10 knots, producing waves at 2 feet or less, mostly clear skies expected on the bay and the lake tomorrow night. The Bay Lake Fishing Report is compiled by Howie's Tackle of Sturgeon Bay. It's heard three times a day on WDOR at 5, 10, and 6, 10 in the mornings, and in the afternoons at 4:15. And you can hear the Bay Lake Fishing Report anytime online simply by visiting WDOR.com. Bay Lake Fishing Report brought to you this morning by Bay Electronics, the Washington Island Ferry Line, the Greystone Castle, and the Bay Lake Fishing Report brought to you by Bailey's Harbor Fish Company. Soggy start to our Friday morning. We're at 64 degrees and light rain. Showers this morning. Then maybe a break in that activity with a partly sunny sky. But another round of showers and possibly some thunderstorms this afternoon. Highs in the middle 70s expected. 17 after 5. 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I'm Nick Olson. 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Johnson Creek beat Algoma in a Division 4 sectional final 8-0 after throwing back-to-back no-hitters. Macy Zimmerman allowed 3 runs on 2 hits in the first inning after retiring the first 2 batters she faced. The Wolves defense did have a couple of miscues in that inning. The Lady Jays then added 3 more runs in the 5th. 8 of the first 9 outs recorded by Johnson Creek were by strikeout Algoma, who had 3 hits total in the contest, finishing the season at 15-10. Girls tournament soccer last night in Division 4. Sturgeon Bay beat Sevastopol Gibraltar 4-0. Clippers will now take on Lourdes Academy Valley Christian in a regional final tomorrow night. That is at 7 at Titan Stadium in Oshkosh. In Division 3, Luxembourg Casco beat North Fond du Lac Oakfield 9-0. Spartans will play at Freedom. That's a regional final tomorrow afternoon, beginning at 1 p.m. WIA State Track and Field Meet set to open today in La Crosse. Area State qualifiers in Division 2, Sturgeon Bay's Cedar Tomberlin in the triple jump, Luxembourg Casco's Claire DeChateau in the 1600 and 3200, LC's Mason Trimberger in the 110 hurdles and 300 hurdles, and Luxembourg Casco in the boys' 4x400 relay. Area State qualifiers in Division 3 from Southern Door, Elise Jackson in the 100 hurdles and 300 hurdles, Frankie Nellis in the long jump, Grant Pishek in the pole vault, Loudenberg qualifying for state in the long jump and triple jump, and the Southern Door girls 4x800 relay team is also at state. Cash Keen of Sevastopol qualifying for state in the high jump and triple jump as Usina Harigi of Gibraltar at state in the 300 hurdles from Algoma. Estella Marrero and Cooper Fay both qualifying for state in the pole vault and state qualifiers from Kewaunee. Hannah Miller in the 800 and 1600, Natalie Miller in the pole vault, Cheyenne Robinson in the discus, and the Kewaunee girls 4x400 relay qualifying for state. The Brewers dropped the final two games of their series with the Giants. They lost yesterday 12-9. Starter Coleman Crow struggled for the Brewers. He allowed a home run on the very first pitch of the game and gave up three total runs in the first. Crow allowed three more runs in the third. He allowed six runs on nine hits in two and a third innings. He took the loss and is now 0-1. Bullpen lost a couple of pitchers as D.L. Hall left with a pec injury and Grant Anderson exited after being struck by a line drive. The Brewers mounted a rally late, scoring twice in the seventh, a run in the eighth, and three in the ninth, but that rally would come up short, obviously. Jackson Chourio had three hits, including a pair of homers. He drove in four. Chourio now with four home runs on the season. David Hamilton hit his second homer. Brewers 37-23. They lead the National League Central by 4.5 games. Brewers hit the road as they open a three-game series with the Rockies in Denver tonight. 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From the National League Central last night, Cubs beat the A's 7-6, Pirates over the Astros 5-1. NL Central today, Cubs host the Giants, first pitch from Wrigley at 1:20. Pittsburgh at Atlanta, that begins at 6:15. Cincinnati plays at St. Louis at 7:15 tonight. Minor League Baseball last night, Timber Rattlers beat Cedar Rapids 8-5, Peoria over Beloit 7-1. From the Northwoods League, Green Bay beat Fond du Lac 5-4, Thunder Bay over La Crosse 13-4, Madison knocks off Wausau 9-7, Kenosha slips past Rockford 4-3, Battle Creek beat Wisconsin Rapids 4-1, and Duluth downs Eau Claire 5-2. The Green Bay Packers have given a contract extension to a second of their young receivers. Christian Watson and the team agreeing on a four-year, $110.5 million extension. Entering his fifth season, Watson has 133 receptions for 2,264 yards and 20 touchdowns. He's played in 48 of a possible 68 games as he's battled various injuries. Earlier, the Pack gave Jaden Reed a contract extension that was back in April. Game 2 of the Stanley Cup Final last night, Carolina beat Las Vegas in overtime 4-3. That series all even at a game apiece. Game 2 of the NBA Finals is tonight. The Knicks take on the Spurs in San Antonio. Tip at 7:30. Knicks won Game 1. Light rain, 64 degrees currently here at WDOR. Get you a check of the WDOR forecast and our first look at local news. All coming up in 8 minutes at 5:30.
5: 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One of our favorites is the Spinfinity Wind Spinners. They're hexagonal-looking discs that are iridescent, and they spin in the wind, and in the center of them is like an animated hummingbird or butterfly, a different feature, and it's just really kind of a fun item to put under a tree or on a stake. We also have a variety of what we call bouncies, and they're birds, and they're bugs, and one's a tin man, and some of them are solar. There's also a variety of flapping birds to hang on hooks or near trees. We also have flapping bird stakes. And then one of our favorites that we sold out of early last year, what we've stocked a lot more patterns and colors of, are these wooden bobbing head bird chimes. So when the wind blows a certain way, it not only makes like a bamboo chime sound, but the bird actually looks like it's moving.
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2: 64 degrees, light rain here at WDOR. Showers this morning becoming partly sunny with another round of showers and some thunderstorms this afternoon. Highs in the middle 70s, south winds at 5 to 10. Showers and thunderstorms tonight, especially during the evening hours. Lows in the middle 50s, southwest winds 5 to 10, becoming light and variable. Partly cloudy start to Saturday, then clearing, highs in the lower 80s. Temperatures falling into the mid-70s during the afternoon. Northwest winds shifting to the east late in the day on Saturday. Good morning with the 5:30 edition of local news on WDOR. I'm Nick Olson. There was a single vehicle crash in the parking lot of a Sturgeon Bay establishment Tuesday afternoon. Just after 2:30, an 80-year-old Sturgeon Bay man was driving his Ford pickup, maneuvering it within the parking lot when he drove up onto some boulders at the edge of that lot. When the responding officer arrived on scene, the truck was on the boulders and some trees with the front tires up off the ground. He noticed the male driver being walked away from the vehicle while someone else moved the truck back off the boulders. Sturgeon Bay man had a possible injury and was taken by ambulance to the Door County Medical Center. Alcohol use not suspected. No citation was given. The truck had no apparent disabling damage and was left at the scene. The Door County Facilities and Parks Department happy to announce the completion of the brand new playground at Sugar Creek County Park, thus completing the park's improvement project, which was years in the making. This Monday, there will be a ribbon-cutting ceremony in celebration at the playground beginning at 1 p.m. There will be cookies and refreshments available from 12:30 until 2. The Sugar Creek County Park Improvement Project has also provided a tree border along the park entrance, improved access to the fire department water fill site, repairs to the boat launch ramp, driveway and parking lot improvements, a new entrance sign, and a new accessible pavilion for community gatherings and events. This new pavilion was funded by a $150,000 grant from the Door County Community Foundation Park Initiative awarded to the group Friends of the Door County Parks System. Facilities and Parks Director Wayne Spritka says the project represents years of planning, collaboration, and dedication to creating a park that serves both the people and the environment, and his department is grateful to everyone who helped bring this vision to life. Again, that ribbon-cutting ceremony and celebration at the new Sugar Creek County Park Playground will be Monday at 1 p.m. The Brussels Union Gardner Fire Department happy to announce its 5th annual Car and Motor Show will take place in Town Park in Brussels tomorrow. To enter your vehicle, there is a $10 entry fee and registration will run from 10 a.m. until noon. The judging by participants will last until 1 p.m. and trophies will be presented at 3. Bug Fire Chief Kurt Vandertye talks about some of the motor vehicles that they'll have on scene. What's also new this year?
3: We actually have cars, trucks, jeeps, motorcycles, tractors. So it is a car and motor show. It's really brought in a good variety of vehicles. We have special interests. This year we're adding a diesel class. So we're going to have best of show for Dodge, Chevy, and Ford diesel trucks. And that was an idea that was brought forward to us. Last year, we actually had a record-breaking year. We had 257 entries, and the show itself has continued to grow year after year.
2: There will be 3 trophies given in each of 28 classes, including antique cars, varying stock cars, modified vehicles, street rods, convertibles, imports, motorcycles, tractors, jeeps, and more. There will also be 4 trophies for the firefighters' favorites. There will also be the event's 3rd annual gun raffle with a drawing at 4 tomorrow afternoon. Chief Vandertye talks about some of the live music that'll be on hand as well as the food and refreshments.
3: So we have music by Jessica Rauer Roadshow. She'll be playing from 10 a.m. until 12:30. And then we'll have Stone Sober from 1 p.m. to 5 p.m. that day. We'll have hamburgers, brats, a Belgian trip throughout the day. Something unique with our car and motor show is we'll actually bring out the food and refreshments to those that are participating in the show. So a lot of times they don't want to leave their vehicles. So we come to them, and that's been something that we've been complimenting commented on as far as unique in doing that for our participants.
2: The Brussels Union Gardener Fire Department's 5th annual car and motor show set for tomorrow at Town Park in Brussels. The rain date is Sunday. Proceeds from the show help support the Brussels Union Gardener Fire Department, and there will be an ATM on site. Tonight, it'll be the kickoff to the summer Movies in the Park in downtown Sturgeon Bay. Every other Friday, now through August 7th, a family-friendly movie will be shown in Martin Park beginning at dusk or approximately 8:30. Tonight's movie will be Dolphin Tale, and that's free at Martin Park in Sturgeon Bay. As of this time, the movie is still being planned, but if the weather worsens the movie is canceled, then that cancellation will be announced on the city's Facebook page. 2 weeks from tonight, June 19th, they will be showing the movie Ilio. But again, tonight's movie in the park is Dolphin Tale. That begins at around 8:30, weather permitting. The Holy Name of Mary Church in Maplewood will be hosting their God's Closet. That'll be today, tomorrow, and Sunday. That's at the location on County H, just east of town. Each day, God's Closet will be open from 10 a.m. and through 4 p.m., and they're offering free clothing to anyone and everyone who may wish to stop in and see what's available. They have been setting up for the event, and organizers say they have plenty of clothing on hand with a large selection of clothing for babies, toddlers, and small children. Also, Holy Name of Mary Church has now added air conditioning, so you can browse the clothing in comfort. Again, that is today, tomorrow, and Sunday from 10 until 4 at Holy Name of Mary Church in Maplewood. We have these funeral notices on this Friday morning, beginning with Michael Ross Chisholm, Mike Chisholm, 80 of Sturgeon Bay. He passed away May 16th. Memorial service at 4 this afternoon at Hewn's Funeral Home in Sturgeon Bay. Military honors provided by the United States Army and Weber Test AMVETS Post 51, and that will follow at the funeral home. Burial in St. Michael's Cemetery in Mizzare. Visitation for family and friends will be held at the funeral home later today from 2 until 3:45 for Michael Ross Chisholm, Mike Chisholm, 80, of Sturgeon Bay. Gail B. Kinjerski, 87, passed away May 23rd. Visitation Saturday from 9 until 11 a.m. at St. Hedwig's Catholic Church in East Crock. Mass of Christian burial at 11 tomorrow morning, entombment in Alloway Catholic Mausoleum for Gail B. Kinjerski, 87. Cheryl A. Bader, 68 of Duval, passed away May 29th. Visitation today between 9 and 10:45 at St. Hubert Church in Rosaire. Funeral at 11 a.m. Entombment in the Shrine of the Good Shepherd Mausoleum for Cheryl A. Bader, 68 of Duval. And Glenn K. Teske, 80 of Kewaunee, passed away June 2nd. Visitation will be held at Thursday, June 11th from 4 until 8 p.m. That's at Emmanuel Lutheran Church in Kewaunee, closing prayer service at 8 next Thursday night. Visitation will continue a week from today, June 12th, from 9 until 10:45 at the church, funeral service at 11 a.m. Full military rites will follow the service, with burial taking place at a later date for Glenn K. Teske, 80, of Kewaunee. 62 degrees and some light rain currently here at WDOR. Radar indicating shower activity up and down the Door Peninsula, and that is true for Kewaunee and Manitowoc County as well. To the south, that's where the shower and thunderstorm activity has intensified. Thunderstorms rolling through southern Wisconsin this hour. Earlier this hour, the National Weather Service office in Green Bay had reported 62 degrees with light rain in Ephraim, 57, some light rain on Washington Island. Luxembourg at 65, 64 in Oconto, Peshtigo at 63, 62 and cloudy in Manitowoc. Conditions throughout north central, northeast, and central Wisconsin. Cloudy skies with light rain being reported throughout the region, and temperatures in the low to mid-60s. For the most part, 57 on Washington Island is the cool reading, with a warm spot being 68. That is Appleton, Shawnee, and Wapaka earlier this hour. Early on this morning, cloudy with showers, temps in the lower 60s, southwest winds at 5 to 10. Showers will wind down this morning. Partly sunny skies midday, and then a chance for showers and a slight chance of thunderstorms this afternoon. Highs in the mid-70s today, south winds at 5 to 10. With the 5:30 edition of local news on this Friday morning, this has been Nick Olson reporting.
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0: Gordon Lightfoot on WDOR. We're at 62 degrees and a light rain being found not only here at the broadcast studios, but throughout Door and Kewaunee counties as well. Might be a lull in the precipitation, say, during the midday, but scattered showers and storms are expected for much of the area later today and this evening. Some of the storms could become strong or severe, damaging winds and some hail the primary concerns. Storms will be possible at times next week, with the potential for some stronger storms popping up. Increasing heat and humidity next week, resulting in heat indices climbing into the 90s at many locations. Triple figures possible by the middle of next week. That'll be primarily away from the bay and the lake. Our WDOR forecast calling for showers this morning, and then that lull midday with partly sunny skies. Slight chance for showers and thunderstorms redeveloping later this afternoon. Highs today in the mid-70s.
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1: From ABC News, I'm Sherry Preston. After 18 hours of talking on the Senate floor...
2: In this vote, the yeas are 52, the nays are 47. This bill, as amended, is passed.
1: The Senate has passed the $70 billion immigration enforcement bill. It came in a pre-dawn vote following an all-night debate. The bill will fund ICE and Border Patrol through the end of President Trump's term. Democrats had tried to include an amendment banning the $1.8 billion fund set up to help those who feel they've been wronged by the government, including some January 6th rioters, but Republicans voted that down. The House has passed a bill sending more money to Ukraine, as Ukraine's President Volodymyr Zelensky has written an open letter asking Vladimir Putin for new negotiations to end the war and for compromises going forward.
3: Zelensky writing, quote, "It is a fact of Russian history that you know well. When Russia grows tired, change comes," suggesting that Russian public opinion has turned against the war. Zelensky did not say what those compromises may include, but he did say Europe and the U.S. should be part of any peace process.
1: ABC's Karen Waugh. There is a hearing before a three-judge appeals court panel today on the future construction of President Trump's big ballroom, which a federal judge issued an injunction against back in March.
4: President Trump has repeatedly railed against this judge. This order described this as effectively a national security threat and is urging the U.S. Court of Appeals for the D.C. Circuit to step in and lift that lower court order. The court itself, on an emergency basis, has already lifted it, so construction is ongoing.
1: ABC's Peter Haralambos. AI giant Anthropic, creator of the Claude chatbot, calling for a worldwide pause in the development of new artificial intelligence technology. The company saying AI is advancing so quickly, the systems may soon start improving themselves with no human intervention. You're listening to ABC News.
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1: Continued warnings about a wily worm that has some worried.
7: The Texas Health Department is urging doctors around the state to be on the lookout for potential cases of New World screwworm. It's a parasitic fly that primarily infests livestock, but on rare occasions, people. Texas just confirmed its first case in decades, found in a three-week-old calf near the southern border. Health officials stress that no human cases have been reported so far and that the risk to the public remains low. Yuri Benajad, ABC News, New York.
1: Israel's Air Force striking different parts of southern Lebanon and the Israeli Army issuing evacuation warnings for 9 villages. The strikes and warnings one day after Hezbollah fighters rejected a ceasefire deal between Israel and Lebanon. A Sherpa missing for days on Mount Everest has been rescued and now is receiving medical care. ABC's Hannah Batah with his story.
8: It's being called the miracle on Mount Everest. A 52-year-old Sherpa guide suddenly seen crawling back to base camp 6 days after he went missing. This is him moments after he returned, frostbitten but alive. He was last seen in the so-called death zone, known for its thin oxygen and harsh conditions. He says he slipped and fell into a crevice where he was stuck for 2 days and two nights.
1: 52-year-old Dawa Sherpa says he survived by eating ice, and when the snow had fallen, he was able then to climb out of that crevice. Sherry Preston, ABC News.
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12: 5 minutes after 6, 62 degrees. We've had light rain throughout the WDOR listing area this morning. Showers this morning. Been a lull in the activity. Partly sunny skies midday, but a chance for showers and a slight chance of thunderstorms developing this afternoon. Highs in the mid-70s, south winds at 5 to 10. Cloudy skies expected tonight. Showers and thunderstorms possible. Lows in the middle 50s. Southwest winds at 5 to 10, eventually becoming light and variable. Partly cloudy start to Saturday, then clearing, highs in the lower 80s. Temperatures falling to the mid-70s for the afternoon. Partly cloudy tomorrow night, lows in the lower 50s. Sunny Sunday with highs in the mid-70s expected. Partly sunny, upper 70s for Monday. Chance for showers Tuesday. Highs Tuesday in the upper 70s, low 80s with the humid conditions for Thursday of next week. 6 minutes after 6, time for ABC Sports.
13: I'm Nick DeLuca. Start with the Stanley Cup Final, Game 2 in Carolina. Canes down 2-0 to the Golden Knights after 2. Came back to take the lead after Vegas forced overtime. Seth Jarvis called game.
14: As this is sent in, Ehlers goes diagonal for Aho. They'll go back and forth with it. Aho. Along the right wing boards, back up top, it's Gostisbehere. Sent across, shot, game over! Seth Jarvis wins it in overtime!
13: 99-9, the fan on the call. The series tied at 1, Game 3 Saturday night on ABC. Busy day in baseball began in the afternoon in the Bronx. The Yankees salvaged their finale with the Guardians 2-1. Ryan McMahon, RBI single in the seventh. The difference. Still no Aaron Judge, missing his third straight game with a bone bruise. Carlos Rodon gave up just one earned on two hits in six innings, striking out seven. Judge, late Thursday night, the Yankees announcing the three-time AL MVP has a stress fracture in his right rib, will miss significant time, set to undergo imaging in 4 to 6 weeks to determine next steps based on healing. He is expected to return at some point this season. Judge hitting .248 with 17 home runs and 38 RBIs this season. Had just one homer in his previous 18 games since May 10th. Texas goes back-to-back to win the Women's College World Series. They take down Texas Tech by a score of 4-1 in Oklahoma City. The first team to go back-to-back since 2021. In the NFL, Christian Watson getting paid. Packers receiver agreeing to a 4-year, $110.5 million extension, including a $31 million signing bonus.
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12: Had some light rain here at WDOR. We're at 62 degrees, just about 10 after 6. Time again for the Bay Lake Fishing Report, which is compiled by Howie's Tackle of Sturgeon Bay. The fishing report brought to you this morning by Sonny's Pizzeria. Wisconsin Building Supply, Husby's Food and Spirits, and the Bay Lake Fishing Report brought to you by Bay Marine. Lance Levine of Howie's Tackle reports right after this.
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18: This is your Door County Fishery Report from Howie's Tackle and Archery in Sturgeon Bay. I'm Lance Levine reporting. Well, there are definitely some kings showing up here now in our neck of the woods. We've had some pretty darn good reports coming in from Sturgeon Bay and out of Algoma so far. Did hear a couple of reports off the island and a couple of reports out of the Bailey's Harbor area. More reports yet to come with more and more people showing up here. But as of right now, definitely some good numbers coming out of Sturgeon Bay and Algoma from the boats that have been reporting in. And it's not just kings, but a few rainbows, cohos, and a couple lake trout mixed in. So that's definitely going to add numbers to the box. The best baits have been flasher fly combinations, but spoons have also been working well for some boats. And like I said in the past reports, I do believe we are on the cusp of all heck breaking loose. Should be one heck of a great year once again out on the lake for those kings and for fishing in general. The bass fishing reports have been very good overall. Obviously, there are better areas on certain days, etc., etc., but overall, good bass fishing to be had, especially in northern Door County, and especially when we have some wind. Howie shorty tubes, smaller paddle tails, Ned rigs, dark sleeper style baits, of course. Hair and marabou jigs are definitely a must, especially on the slick days. And the spy bait bite really starting to kick in gear, as it usually does this time of year. And still a very good jerk bait bite going on, especially on those windier days. The perch reports, well, they seem to be getting better and better each day as we figured they would as our water continues to warm up. We've been hearing of some limit catches even being reported. Now, those exact locations will never be told by a perch fisherman, which is understandable, but a few good spots to try include the bays of Little Sturgeon, Riley's Bay, and Sawyer Harbor, and, of course, the Sturgeon Bay Shipping Channel out in front of those marinas in and around the edges of that shipping channel. Fathead minnows, crawler pieces, and red worms, the live baits of choice. And of course, casting with small plastics, very awesome way and super effective way to catch a bunch of those tasty perch. The walleye bite seems to be still hanging on a bit, both during the day and at night, with some pretty decent numbers actually coming in and being reported from the casters and trollers alike. The best day bite, definitely down to the south, say that Shootover's Dock area and south past Bayshore Park. And at night, trolling and casting in waters, I'd say 15 feet or less during the day, and or even at night for that matter, depending on the wind. And some of those fish will slide out a touch deeper at times, especially during the day, 15 to 25 foot range, out a little bit deeper out in that mud. The alewives are starting to show up here. I mean, they've been showing up here for the last, I'd say, week and a half, 2 weeks, which usually means the lull is coming. But as of right now, the walleyes are still cooperating fairly decently. The northern pike bite, that's still going good, of course, according to recent reports. That bite will definitely start to taper off once it starts to warm up. But as of right now, they're still catching those pike. Popular areas include Sturgeon Bay Shipping Channel, the Pottawatomie Park shoreline, along with those bays, wherever the perch are. You know, Sawyer Harbor, Riley's Bay, and Little Sturgeon, they're following those perch around for the obvious reason. Casting and trolling, suspending jerk baits is very popular and effective, along with dragging around large sucker minnows, especially in the Sturgeon Bay Channel with some deeper water. Thanks again to all the local guides, local fishermen, and visiting fishermen that share information with us so we can provide the most accurate and informative report possible. From Howie's Tackle and Archery in Sturgeon Bay, this has been Lance Levine reporting. Be safe, have fun, and good luck fishing, everybody.
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19: South wind, north wind, deep or shallow water, big fish or little, Washington Island has plenty of variety. 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
12: Washington Island Ferry. 62 degrees, cloudy, rainy conditions being found throughout the listening area. Forecast for the waters of Lake Michigan and the Bay of Green Bay. Today's south winds at 10 to 15 knots, waves at 2 feet or less. Could have some patchy fog this morning. Showers and thunderstorms possible. Tonight, west winds at 5 to 10 knots, waves at 2 feet or less. Showers this evening and still a chance for some storms tonight. Saturday, west winds at 5 to 10 knots, veering to the east, waves at 2 feet or less. Partly cloudy skies tomorrow morning will clear. And for tomorrow night, east winds at 5 to 10 knots, waves at 2 feet or less. Clear skies on the bay and the lake tomorrow night. The Bay Lake Fishing Report is compiled by Howie's Tackle of Sturgeon Bay. 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And you can hear the Bay Lake Fishing Report anytime at your convenience at WDOR.com. 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
1: From ABC News, Wall Street Now. Falling oil prices giving stock markets a lift as we head into the end of the week. The Dow bounced back from Wednesday's loss by adding 1.7% and hitting a new record high. The S&P closed up 0.4%, while the Nasdaq slipped 0.1%. The price of Brent crude back under $95 a barrel. Athletic wear company Lululemon is warning the rest of the year might be a rough one. It's now cutting its outlook for 2026 after a tepid response to new products. Weight loss drugs may be one of the reasons that returns are piling up for retailers. The Wall Street Journal says stores are seeing a trend of shoppers ordering several sizes of a garment and then returning the ones that don't fit. And it's a sweet way to end the week. For National Donut Day today, several places, including Krispy Kreme and Dunkin', are giving away donuts. The holiday, established by the Salvation Army nearly 90 years ago, to honor women who served donuts on the front lines of World War I. Sherry Preston, ABC News.
2: 62 degrees and a cloudy sky. We've had light rain moving through the listening area. Heavier the showers and thunderstorm activity being found in southern Wisconsin this morning. Forecast calling for showers early on today, then a lull in that activity. Partly sunny skies midday. Could have some showers and thunderstorms redevelop this afternoon. Mid-70s for a high. 20 after 6, time for trivia brought to you by Jimmy John's in Sturgeon Bay. Order online at jimmyjohns.com.
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2: And before the Sporting's trivia question, here's what you're playing for. It's an 8-inch original or favorite sandwich that's at Jimmy John's, 845 Egg Harbor Road in Sturgeon Bay. This reminder that if you or anyone in your household has won on WDOR trivia within the last 2 weeks, you are not eligible to win today. Today it is Friday, June 5th, 920-743-4411 if you have the answer to this question. It's the 5th of June, Mark Wahlberg turning 55 today. The actor's highest-grossing film at over $1.1 billion comes from what movie franchise or movie series? Mark Wahlberg celebrating a birthday today. His highest-grossing film at over $1.1 billion comes from what movie franchise or movie series? 920-743-4411. If you think you have the answer to that question this morning, if you do have the correct answer, you're going to pick yourself up a sandwich, courtesy of Jimmy John's on Egg Harbor Road in Sturgeon Bay. Let's go to the WDOR phone lines. Find out who caller number one is on a Friday morning. WDOR, good morning. Who's up first on trivia?
4: It's Joe.
2: Good morning, Joe. How are you this morning?
4: Good. Hoping for a little rain. It's kind of dry.
2: We've had a little bit of rain here at WDOR so far this morning. Radar indicating some showers throughout the listening area. Heavier the rain and thunderstorm activity has stayed south of the listening area, but does sound like a chance not only this morning but later this afternoon for some rain. Joe, could use
4: let's
2: it.
4: Hope so.
2: Could use it, absolutely. What's your guess this morning?
4: Transformer.
2: That is the correct answer. Mark
4: winner,
2: Wahlberg.
4: Winner,
2: sandwich dinner for you.
4: Yeah, there we go.
2: There you go. Mark Wahlberg celebrating a birthday today. His highest grossing film at over $1.1 billion comes from the Transformers franchise or series. It was in 2014, Transformers Age of Extinction. There has been 7 movies in the Transformers series. He was in a couple of them, and 2 of them did gross quite a bit of money. $1.1 billion for Transformers Age of Extinction from 2014. I've seen bits and pieces. It's been on TV, so I've run across it and seen Marky Mark and some robots doing
4: yes,
2: battle.
4: Not a super fan, but they're okay.
2: Not too bad. What's going on today, Joe?
4: Oh, my daughter and granddaughter are coming for a visit, so I'm looking forward to that.
2: Very nice. Now, do you have outdoor or indoor activities planned?
4: Well, we're no longer having a picnic.
2: There you go. And you could still have a picnic indoors, Joel.
4: That's true.
2: That is true. Right? Just got to be creative sometimes, right?
4: That's true.
2: I'm guessing that regardless of the weather, you have both indoor and outdoor activities usually planned. How old is the granddaughter?
4: She is going into seventh grade.
2: Okay. So both indoor and outdoor
4: activities. Yeah,
2: right?
4: Yeah.
2: Something to do either way. So, well, enjoy the visit today.
4: I will.
2: All right. Have yourself a great weekend, Joe.
4: All righty. You
2: Thanks.
4: Too.
2: Thanks,
4: Thank
2: Joe.
4: You.
2: Joe is a sporting spinner on WDOR Trivia. We'll get her to hold line, get her information in just a moment. She had the correct answer. Mark Wahlberg, turning 55 today. The actor's highest grossing film was from the Transformers franchise or series. It was 2014, Transformers Age of Extinction. That film grossing over $1.1 billion. For the win today, Joe receives an 8-inch original or favorite sandwich. That's at Jimmy John's, 845 Egg Harbor Road in Sturgeon Bay. Friday morning trivia brought to you by Jimmy John's in Sturgeon Bay. Dine-in, drive-through, and delivery hours, 10:30 until 9. That's 7 days a week, and that's Jimmy John's. Joe, the sporting spinner on WDOR Trivia, had the correct answer. Mark Wahlberg, turning 55 today, celebrating a birthday. His highest-grossing film at over $1.1 billion comes from the Transformers franchise or series, 2014 Transformers Age of Extinction. Marky Mark was in a couple of Transformers films. Both did pretty well in regards to the box office. 62 degrees. We've had some light rain so far this morning here at WDOR. We have showers possible this morning. Then there could be a lull in that activity. Partly sunny skies, save for the midday showers and a slight chance for thunderstorms developing this afternoon. Highs in the mid-70s should thunderstorms pop up later today and this evening. Some of those storms could be on the strong side. Right now, some gusty winds and some hail would be the primary threats.
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2: And now, your WDOR Local News. There was a single vehicle crash in the parking lot next to Kitty O'Reilly's in Sturgeon Bay Tuesday afternoon. Just after 2:30 p.m., an 80-year-old Sturgeon Bay man was driving his Ford F-150 pickup truck, maneuvering it within the parking lot when he drove it up onto some boulders at the edge of the lot. When the responding officer arrived, the truck was up on the boulders and some trees with the front tires up off the ground. He noticed the male driver being walked away from the vehicle while someone else moved the truck back off of the boulders. The Sturgeon Bay man had possible injury and was soon taken by ambulance to the Door County Medical Center. Alcohol use was not suspected and no citation was given. The truck had no apparent disabling damage and was left at the scene. The Brussels Union Gardener Fire Department is happy to announce its fifth annual car and motor show will be in the Brussels Town Park tomorrow. To enter your vehicle, there is a $10 entry fee and registration will run from 10 a.m. until 12 noon. The judging by participants will last until 1 p.m. and the trophies will be presented at 3 p.m. Bug Fire Chief Kurt Vandertide discusses some of the motor vehicles they will have and what is new this year.
4: We actually have cars, trucks, jeeps, motorcycles, tractors, so it is a car and motor show. It's really brought in a good variety of vehicles. We have special interests. This year we're adding a diesel class, so we're going to have best of show for Dodge, Chevy, and Ford diesel trucks, and that was an idea that was brought forward to us. Last year, we actually had a record-breaking year. We had 257 entries, and the show itself has continued to grow year after year.
2: There will be three trophies given in each of 28 classes, including antique cars, varying stock cars, modified vehicles, street rods, convertibles, imports, motorcycles, tractors, jeeps, and more. There will also be four trophies for the firefighters' favorites. There will also be the event's third annual gun raffle with a drawing at 4 p.m. Fire Chief Vandertide shares the details on the live music, food, and refreshments.
4: So we have music by Jessica Rauer Roadshow. She'll be playing from 10 a.m. until 12:30. And then we'll have Stone Sober from 1 p.m. to 5 p.m. that day. We'll have hamburgers, brats, a Belgian trip throughout the day. Something unique with our car and motor show is we'll actually bring out the food and refreshments to those that are participating in the show. So a lot of times they don't want to leave their vehicles. So we come to them. And that's been something that we've been complimented on as far as unique in doing that for our participants.
2: That's all tomorrow at the Brussels Town Park with a rain date set for this Sunday. All the proceeds from the Car and Motor Show help support the Brussels Union Gardener Fire Department, and there will be an ATM on site. The Door County Facilities and Parks Department is happy to announce the completion of the brand new playground at Sugar Creek County Park, thus completing the park's improvement project, which was years in the making. This coming Monday, June 8th, there will be a ribbon-cutting ceremony and celebration at the playground at 1 p.m., and there will be cookies and refreshments available from 12:30 to 2 p.m. The Sugar Creek County Park Improvement Project has also provided a tree border along the park entrance, improved access to the fire department waterfill site, repairs to the boat launch ramp, driveway and parking lot improvements, a new entrance sign, and a new accessible pavilion for community gatherings and events. This new pavilion was funded by a $150,000 grant from the Door County Community Foundation Park Initiative, awarded to the group Friends of the Door County Parks System. Facilities and Parks Director Wayne Spritka says this project represents years of planning, collaboration, and dedication to creating a park that serves both the people and the environment, and his department is grateful to everyone who helped bring this vision to life. Again, that ribbon-cutting ceremony and celebration will be at the new Sugar Creek County Park Playground this coming Monday at 1 p.m. We recently caught up with Sevastopol Superintendent Randy Ryskoski about the school district's six teams who all made it to this year's Global Finals in the Destination Imagination competition in Kansas City 2 weeks ago. The Sevastopol students did a fantastic job competing as all six teams placed in the top 10. Superintendent Ryskoski says the students and their coaches really put a lot of work into their DI efforts, and that hard work paid off.
5: The dedication that our coaching staff and our students put into this program exceeds any fall sport, winter sport, or spring sport. These students and coaches start in October, and it runs all the way through Globals, which was just 2 weeks ago in May. So their intensity is Monday through Friday. And then at the end of their presentation of whatever that they've created, they have to stand up and publicly speak, and they have to talk through what it is that they did.
2: The middle level fine arts team, the elementary technical team, and the middle level engineering team all placed in the top 10. The other three Sevastopol teams finished in the top 3.
5: We had three teams at Globals that walked across the stage. Our elementary scientific team took second place in the world. They also took home a medal for the highest instant challenge score. Our high school engineering team took second place in the world, also took home a medal and the highest instant challenge score. And our middle school level scientific team took home first in the world.
2: Sevastopol's DI teams have a great record at the Global Finals, and their creative problem solving and quick thinking action outside of the actual competition also helped them perform exceptionally.
5: Last year, their bus broke down, and so they had to problem solve through that as a team. This year, their trailer that had their props in it was a day late, and so they had to troubleshoot to be able to ensure and make schedule adjustments. So some of the kids that had thought we're presenting at 10 o'clock Friday morning didn't get to present until 8 o'clock Sunday morning. And it really builds that resilience and the ability to be flexible, to work as a team, even when things don't always go your way.
2: Ryskoski added that some of their students will continue their schooling in engineering, and they credit their Destination Imagination competition experience for developing those foundational problem-solving skills and interest in that field. This is just a quick note that today's Washington Island end-of-the-school-year picnic is being moved due to the rain in today's forecast. Instead of being at Red Barn Park, today's celebration picnic will be from 12 noon to 1 p.m. at the Trinity Lutheran Church Fellowship Hall. There will still be Sloppy Joes, hot dogs, beverages, the island school students, and this year's graduating seniors. Again, today's end-of-the-school-year picnic on Washington Island has been moved from Red Barn Park indoors to the Trinity Lutheran Church Fellowship Hall. The Door County Economic Development Corporation is working together with Do Good Door County in launching M Squared, the Mentors and Mentees program. This new mentorship program connects experienced adults with those seeking business guidance or in a transition in their careers. Current or retired professionals, business owners, and industry leaders will assist younger mentees exploring new ventures, navigating career changes, or looking to grow professionally. Through flexible engagement options, business mentors will share personalized one-on-one guidance to help set and achieve short and long-term goals. DCEDC Executive Director Michelle Laurie says this is an exciting opportunity to connect people, strengthen our local economy, and support innovation across Door County. Do Good Door County is now welcoming interest from both mentors and mentees eager to join this new local initiative. If you are interested, you can go online to dogooddoorcounty.org/m2. How did the current situation with kratom develop? Elizabeth Tracy from Johns Hopkins answers this in today's medical report.
6: Many substances marketed as supplements enjoy a lack of oversight and regulation, among them kratom, a plant-based extract from Asia. While some users report pain relief and mood improvement, there are no studies to support this. And as Eric Strain, a substance use disorders expert at Johns Hopkins, recounts, once an active ingredient is identified, the race to create synthetics is on.
7: I would stay away from kratom because I don't know what it is. What we're seeing is plant-based products that have abuse potential, that then some aspect of them morphs into a chemically based product. So heroin, which is related to opium, morphing into fentanyl or carfentanyl.
6: Strain notes that the synthetics are uniformly stronger than the original, with greater abuse and addiction potential. Overdose also becomes much more likely. At Johns Hopkins, I'm Elizabeth Tracy.
2: 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That's Dr. Diane Thaler, local dermatologist from Forefront Dermatology. She will be our guest on today's upcoming WDOR Daily Talk Show. And we will be right back with today's funeral listing right after this.
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2: And now, your WDOR local news concludes with today's funeral listing. Michael Ross Chisome. Mike Chisome, age 80, of Sturgeon Bay, passed away on May 16th. He was born in Chicago, November 18th, 1945, to Richard Ross Chisome and Dorothy Dottie Helen Hain. Shortly after they moved to Sturgeon Bay, he grew up attending St. Joseph Catholic Church and parochial school in Sturgeon Bay. Mike graduated Sturgeon Bay High School with the class of 1963. After graduating, he sailed for a year on the Great Lakes. He quit after a year, and Uncle Sam immediately drafted him. He ended up in the Army and was deployed to Vietnam. Mike served in Vietnam for a year from 1966 to 67. His unit was the 551 Transportation Terminal, 71st Transportation Battalion. While serving his country, he came in contact with Agent Orange. This exposure was to be the reason he came down with Parkinson's dementia in later years and consequently the cause of his death. On return from Vietnam, he met Barbara Ann Jelaine Engelbert, his future wife, at Hayes's, a beer-drinking establishment available for 18-year-olds. Mike married Barbara on July 12, 1969, at St. Hubert's Catholic Church in Rosaire. His last job was working as a docent at Cana Island Lighthouse, just north of Bailey's Harbor, a job he truly loved. He was also a member of the Sturgeon Bay Kiwanis Club for many years and also served as president of the club. His love of sports made him an obvious volunteer to be athletic director of the sports program for the parochial schools while his children were attending St. Joseph. A memorial service will be held at 4 o'clock this afternoon at Hewins Funeral Home in Sturgeon Bay, with Father Anthony Birdsall officiating. Military honors by the United States Army and the Weber Tess AMVETS Post 51 will follow at the funeral home. Mike will be laid to rest in St. Michael Cemetery in Mizzare. Visitation for family and friends will be at the funeral home today from 2 to 3:45 p.m. before today's 4 o'clock service. Hewins Funeral Home is assisting the Chisholm family. Again, that's in the passing of Michael Mike Ross Chisholm, age 80, of Sturgeon Bay. And this has been your Friday 6:30 edition of WDOR Local News with Paul Wanish reporting. 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You can call them at 920-837-7414. And it's also brought to you by the Door County Co-op, True Value, and Country Store.
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10: 64 degrees, and we do have a cloudy sky, some rain still showing up on radar throughout the WDOR listing area. That does include Kewaunee County. Some of the temperatures to the south, still in the, say, low to mid-60s. And here's the forecast for Kewaunee County. Cloudy this morning, showers likely. Partly sunny skies midday, chance for showers, and a slight chance for thunderstorms developing this afternoon. Highs in the middle 70s today. Partly cloudy skies tonight. Still a chance for some showers and thunderstorms. Lows in the upper 50s. Sunny Saturday. Lower 80s expected. Sunday, mostly sunny. Mid-70s. Upper 70s for Monday. Chance for showers and thunderstorms on Tuesday of next week with a high near 80. Talking mid-80s and humid conditions for Wednesday and Thursday of next week. 13 minutes until the top of the hour, 7 o'clock. Kewaunee County News up next. 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
13: With Kewaunee County News on WDOR, I'm Danny Allen. The Casco Fire Department holding a fundraiser cookout today. They'll be serving from 10 a.m. to 5 p.m. at the Bank of Luxembourg Casco site. They'll have brats, burgers, trip, chips, cookies, and refreshments. All proceeds will benefit the Casco Fire Department. On Saturday, the Kewaunee County Historical Society will be holding its annual meeting at the History Center at 217 Ellis Street in Kewaunee at 1 o'clock. The featured speaker will be Sheriff Matt Josky. A light luncheon will follow courtesy of the volunteers of the History Center. Next week, Saturday, it's the 22nd annual Great Lakeshore Tractor Rally, June 13th from 8:30 until 2:30. The rally will kick off and end at Homestead Kitchen and Tap, the corner of Highway 54 and County D near Algoma. Tractors will be leaving promptly at 8:30, traveling a route focusing on roads south of Highway 54 and east of County Road E, with a couple of scheduled stops on the way and back to Homestead for a meal to wrap up the day. The cost is $40 per driver or rider. That includes some refreshments and more. An RSVP is appreciated. You can do that by giving Julie a call at 920-304-02. Celebrate Father's Day and June Dairy Month with the Kewaunee County Breakfast on the Farm Sunday, June 21st at Elna Farms in Algoma. They'll be serving breakfast from 8 until noon. There's also family-friendly entertainment with live music, horse-drawn wagon rides, a petting zoo, and farm tours. Tickets are $10 for those 12 and older, $5 for ages 4 through 11. 3 and under eat free. If you'd like to learn more, head to dairypromo.com. 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It's all happening Sunday, June 21st at Elna Farms in Algoma. Now these funeral announcements. Cheryl A. Bader, 68 years old of Duval, passed away peacefully, surrounded by family, May 29th after an 11-year battle with breast cancer. She was born December 2nd of 1957 in Dykesville, daughter of Lorraine and Joseph Borley. On May 20th of 1978, she married Mark G. Bader at St. Louis Catholic Church in Dykesville. Friends may call this morning between 9 and 10:45 at St.

0: Catholic Church in Pilsen. He preceded her in death February 18th of 2023. Visitation will take place Saturday from 9 to 11 a.m. at St. Hedwig's Catholic Church in East Crock. Mass of Christian burial to follow at 11, with Father Dennis Drury officiating, entombment in the Alloway Catholic Mausoleum. Suzanne M. Leroy, 71 years old, passed away May 28th. She was born April 21st of 1955 in Algoma to Vincent and Mildred LeGrave. On September 25th of 1976, she married Bernard J. Leroy at St. Hubert Catholic Church in Rosaire. Friends and family can call at St. Mary Catholic Church in Luxembourg from 2 until 4:30 Sunday. Closing prayer service 4:30 Sunday, with visitation continuing at the church Monday from 9 until 10:45. Funeral 11 o'clock Monday morning. Very Reverend Daniel J. Schuster presiding and Deacon Mark LeGrave assisting. Entombment in the Shrine of the Good Shepherd Mausoleum for Suzanne M. Leroy, 71 years old. Glenn K. Teske, 80 years old of Kewaunee, passed away on Tuesday. He was born in Kewaunee August 9th of 1945 to the late Orm and Irene Teske, and was a 1963 graduate of Kewaunee High School. Glenn married Annette Kay April 27th of 1968 at Emmanuel Lutheran Church and served in the U.S. Army and Army Reserves from 1963 to 1971. He farmed on the family farm until his retirement. Visitation will take place on Thursday, June 11th from 4 until 8 at Emmanuel Lutheran Church in Kewaunee. Closing prayer service 8 o'clock Thursday, June 11th, with visitation continuing Friday the 12th from 9 until 10:45 at the church. Funeral service to follow at 11 with Pastor Matthew Sprunger officiating. Full military rites to follow with burial to take place at a later date for Glenn Teske, 80, of Kewaunee. That is Kewaunee County News on WDOR. I'm Danny Allen.
1: Kewaunee County News this morning brought to you by Door County Overhead Door in Sturgeon Bay.
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1: Currently at WDOR, we have 65 degrees under a cloudy sky. We've had light rain so far this morning, and radar still indicating showers really throughout the Door Peninsula, as well as Kewaunee and Manitowoc counties. The heaviest of the rain with some thunderstorm activity was well south. That is southern Wisconsin down by the Wisconsin-Illinois border. Showers this morning, then a lull in the activity, partly sunny skies midday, could have some more showers, and a chance for thunderstorms developing later this afternoon. Middle 70s expected for a high today. We'll update the forecast, tell you what to expect for the weekend. We'll do that a couple of times before 7:20 sports on this Friday morning. 7 minutes until the top of the hour, 7 o'clock. We welcome back in WDOR News Director Paul Wanish. Good morning, Paul.
3: Good morning, Nick.
1: It is a soggy start to our Friday.
3: Right.
1: Could be some thunderstorm activity later on today. So far, most of that has stayed south of the listening area, but could be some storms popping up later today. If they do pop up, could be some stronger winds and some hail. That would be the primary threats later on today. Tell you more about that.
3: I was half expecting to be woken up by thunder last night, but it didn't happen.
1: No. Just a light rain shower so far this morning that has been continuing on. Really had a couple of sprinkles, about four this morning on the windshield. And then a little bit, I guess, more consistent precipitation. I don't want to call it heavy. It's just a shower so far this morning that has been continuing on here at WDOR.
3: Okay, well, all the plants and the fire departments would like a little more rain.
1: Yes, we have a chance for showers again throughout the day today. And then maybe a shower tomorrow morning. Looks like things will clear off Saturday. And then warm and humid conditions expected next week.
3: Well, you know, we've had it pretty nice all week.
1: It's not been bad.
3: Yeah. So we can take one rainy day today.
1: Looking forward to next week. Get some of those temps up into the mid and upper 80s.
3: Oh, boy.
1: Maybe
3: yeah.
1: Some 90s. And you get away from the bay, they're talking triple figures with the heat indice.
3: How does that work for your golf game?
1: It doesn't bother me.
3: Okay.
1: I mean, it's bad all the way around right now, so the warm weather is not going to bother it any, put it that way.
3: What about the rain?
1: I don't play in rain.
3: No.
1: I do not play in rain.
3: No, I've watched Caddyshack. I know what happens.

0: I do not play. Well, I definitely do not play. They won't let you play in Lightning.
1: Right.
0: But I will not. A light shower, if we're wrapping up, is fine, especially if it's warm. But not going out in a shower.
1: Nope.
0: No, don't need to. I don't get paid to play.
1: There's no need.
0: I don't get paid to play, Paul.
1: You don't?
0: No, I don't get paid
1: to play. Well, this is news to me.
0: Yeah. So.
1: Okay.
0: I don't know if there's, I don't think there's any golf on the agenda for the weekend. Monday.
1: Well.
0: Monday. Monday's usually when I play.
1: There you go. Save that golf energy for Monday.
0: I start the work week on the links, put it that way.
1: That works out.
0: Yes. Do you have plans for the weekend, Paul?
1: Some plans, yes. My wife and I plan to attend the Door County Contemporary Art Event in Fish Creek tomorrow.
0: Okay.
1: And probably going to squeeze a hike in there somewhere. And then, I guess we still have some spring cleaning to tend to. So just more, knocking items off that to-do list for the weekend.
0: It never ends, Paul.
1: It never ends, that's for sure.
0: I have some yard work I need to get to. I finish one project, it looks like three more pop up.
1: Oh, that happens.
0: But with the rain right now this morning, might have to hold off on a couple of those projects, one being to cut the grass either today or this weekend.
1: Okay. I think by Sunday you'll be cutting the grass.
0: I might get it done even before that.
1: Oh, okay.
0: Then let Mother Nature maybe water it a little bit, hopefully.
1: All right.
0: We'll have to wait and see.
1: Do you know that it was on this date in 1783? It was the first recorded balloon flight.
0: I did not know that.
1: First public demonstration of a hot air balloon flight took place in Annonay, France, where brothers Joseph and Jacques Montgolfier succeeded in launching the 33-foot diameter globe aerostatique that they had invented. The unmanned balloon rose an estimated 1,500 feet and traveled windborne about 7,500 feet before landing after a 10-minute flight. It was the first sustained flight of any object achieved by man.
0: Oh, interesting.
1: Yeah, so the first actually sustained flight of any object. Now, there was not a man on board. It was unmanned. But it was a controlled flight of an item controlled by man.
0: I will not be in a hot air balloon.
1: Have you ever ridden in a hot air balloon?
0: Absolutely not. A basket suspended under a balloon.
1: Full of hot air?
0: No, I don't. I do not need.
1: It's not your thing.
0: I don't need that on the bucket list. Put it that way.
1: Okay.
0: I'm not interested in that. It's not being enclosed in something.
1: Right.
0: Like in a plane.
1: Right.
0: It's that opening.
1: Would you ride in a blimp? Things you've never considered. Would you ride?
0: I actually have never considered that. I don't think so.
1: No.
0: I think I would pass on that
1: all
0: as
1: right.
0: well.
1: You know what happened to the Hindenburg?
0: Yes. Okay. I think plane is pretty much where my
1: that's your forte.
0: That's where my traveling above earth or above ground takes place.
1: Okay.
0: If I go above earth, then we have another story to talk about.
1: Right. Now, for a more landlocked activity, today was the anniversary of the release of the Apple II computer.
0: Okay.
1: 1977.
0: All right.
1: Do you remember when it was released?
0: You just said 1977.
1: Oh, right. Okay. Obviously, you remember it because I
0: said remember. It. I do remember. You just said
1: I
0: it.
1: I just said
0: 1977.
1: It. That's a good memory.
0: All right. One last note to mention, Paul. It's National Donut Day.
1: Is it today or tomorrow?
0: It's one of the two.
1: Well, it might as well be today.
0: It might as well be today. Celebrate today.
1: That's
0: celebrate
1: right.
0: tomorrow as well if you want.
1: I will celebrate.
0: Celebrate every day. I've laid off the donuts, Paul. It's been difficult.
1: Oh, I bet.
0: But I've laid off.
1: Not even one per year?
0: I've been pretty good so far since October.
1: Okay, not
0: I've
1: bad.
0: Been pretty good since October.
1: So no donuts for you today?
0: Probably not, no.
1: Would you eat a vegetable donut?
0: No.
1: It's a donut, though.
0: No.
1: No, okay.
0: All right, on that note, Paul, have yourself a great Friday. Have a great weekend. We'll catch up with you bottom of next hour.
1: Sounds good, Nick.
0: Next, Shaga Local News between 7:30 and 7:35 here on WDOR. Birthday was for today, tomorrow, and Sunday. Happy birthday on a Friday to Hannah Neville and Gene Krieger celebrating on the 5th anniversary. Kimberly and Kirk Delwich with an anniversary today. Saturday's birthday, the 6th, Jonah Harmon. Reagan Spooty, Brielle Spooty, Daniel Stahl, Tyler Woodgate, and Wendy Bidorf. Anniversary tomorrow, Debbie and Frank Doms. Birthdays on Sunday the 7th, Barb Miller and Dylan Walker celebrating on Sunday. And we missed one from Wednesday, Alan Schmidt celebrated earlier this week. This is WDOR and WDOR-FM, Sturgeon Bay, Wisconsin. It's 7 o'clock.
2: from ABC News. I'm Sherry Preston. This morning, the Senate narrowly voting to approve a $70 billion immigration and border patrol package without any measure to block President Trump's $1.8 billion so-called anti-weaponization fund. ABC's Rachel Scott with more from Capitol Hill.
3: For more than 18 hours, Democrats and some Republicans introducing measures to rein in the fund, aimed at compensating President Trump's allies, possibly even the rioters who attacked police officers on January 6th. All of those efforts failed. For weeks, Acting Attorney General Todd Blanche defended the fund. But after a firestorm of criticism, he testified it had been dropped.
2: Although when asked if it was gone for good this week, President Trump said he didn't know, adding it was up to the lawyers. The immigration bill now goes on to the House for approval. The House passing a bill providing funding for Ukraine's war effort and sanctioning key parts of the Russian economy. That is, Ukrainian President Volodymyr Zelensky pens an open letter asking Vladimir Putin for further negotiations.
4: We've seen some dramatic developments recently from the battlefield, with Ukraine using its drone technology to launch devastating attacks on Russia's military. Just this week, we saw this fiery attack on St. Petersburg, coinciding with an economic forum in that city hosted by Vladimir Putin. New images show the damage to a Russian ship from that attack.
2: ABC's Karen Hua. Artificial intelligence giant Anthropic is calling for a worldwide pause in the development of AI, saying the technology is advancing so quickly, systems may soon start improving themselves without any human intervention whatsoever. Scott Spiro is founder of Humanology AI.
5: If the AI doesn't have a moral compass built in, then how do we know how that AI is going to treat us? Nobody knows this yet.
2: Others say Anthropic may have put out the warning to slow the development of competitors. You're listening to ABC News.
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2: There's a hearing scheduled for today on the future of President Trump's ballroom project.
8: Judge Richard Leon, back in March, ruled that Trump went well beyond his authority in building this ballroom without getting any kind of authorization from Congress.
2: ABC's Peter Haralambos. Today, a three-judge appeals court panel will review that decision. The court, on an emergency basis, has already lifted that injunction, which is why the construction at the White House is continuing. Complaints in California over how long it's been taking to count the ballots in Tuesday's primaries, even though California says it always takes this long. In Los Angeles, ABC's Alex Stone.
9: In response to criticism from President Trump and Republican gubernatorial candidate Steve Hilton over those slow election results here, California's Secretary of State says in a statement, accuracy before speed. Los Angeles County Registrar Dean Logan says all of the ballots will not be counted for a while.
10: The bulk of our ballots, typically in LA County, are in by 10 days after the election in the count. I don't expect that to be different in this election.
9: Part of the reason is because so many Californians vote by mail, and those ballots can take a week to arrive to be counted. Alex Stone, ABC News, Los Angeles.
2: And the World Cup matches begin in less than a week, and in addition to fears over ticket prices and traffic and parking and everything else, now some doctors are warning people about the dangers of drinking in extreme heat. Sherry Preston, ABC News.
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0: 5 minutes after 7, we are at 65 degrees with a cloudy sky, and we've had light rain here at the broadcast studios so far on this Friday morning. 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
0: Cloudy, chance for some showers this morning. Not a chance. We've had rain this morning. Could be a lull. Partly sunny skies midday, then a chance for showers and a slight chance for thunderstorms developing this afternoon. Highs in the mid-70s. South winds at 5 to 10. Showers and thunderstorms possible tonight. Cloudy, lows in the middle 50s. Southwest winds of 5 to 10. Those winds become light and variable. Slight chance for showers tomorrow morning. Otherwise, partly cloudy Saturday. Highs in the lower 80s. Temperatures sliding a bit during the afternoon. Chance of rain tomorrow morning at 20%. I'm taking that wording out. Looks as if highs will just be in the lower 80s tomorrow. Partly cloudy Saturday night. Lows in the lower 50s. Sunny Sunday with highs in the mid-70s expected. Partly sunny Monday. Upper 70s. Chance for some showers. And thunderstorms Monday night, rain possible on Tuesday, with highs in the upper 70s expected. 65, cloudy. We've had light rain here at WDOR. 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
15: I'm Nick DeLucas. Start with the Stanley Cup Final, Game 2 in Carolina. Canes down 2-0 to the Golden Knights after 2. Came back to take the lead after Vegas forced overtime. Seth Jarvis called game.
16: As this is sent in, Ehlers goes diagonal for Aho. They'll go back and forth with it. Aho along the right wing boards. Back up top, it's Gostisbehere. Sent across it. Game over! Seth Jarvis wins it in overtime!
15: 99-9, the fan on the call. The series tied at 1, Game 3 Saturday night on ABC. Busy day in baseball began in the afternoon in the Bronx. The Yankees salvaged their finale with the Guardians 2-1. Ryan McMahon, RBI single in the 7th. The difference. Still no Aaron Judge, missing his third straight game with a bone bruise. Carlos Rodon gave up just one earned on 2 hits and 6 innings, striking out 7. Judge, late Thursday night, the Yankees announcing the 3-time AL MVP has a stress fracture in his right rib, will miss significant time, set to undergo imaging in 4 to 6 weeks to determine next steps based on healing. He is expected to return at some point this season. Judge hitting .248 with 17 home runs and 38 RBIs this season. Had just one homer in his previous 18 games since May 10th. Texas goes back-to-back to win the Women's College World Series. They take down Texas Tech by a score of 4-1 in Oklahoma City. The first team to go back-to-back since 2021. In the NFL, Christian Watson getting paid. Packers receiver agreeing to a 4-year, $110.5 million extension, including a $31 million signing bonus.
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0: Currently here at WDOR, we have a little bit of light rain, 66 degrees. It is 11 after 7. Time for news from around the state of Wisconsin.
24: Wisconsin Radio Network News, I'm Ted Ayling. There's a scenario whereby the Wisconsin Senate could reconvene to pass a failed tax relief and K-12 funding deal.
25: Republican Senate Majority Leader Devin Lemahieu said in a statement Thursday that if two more Republican senators decide to back the bill, the Senate would meet to send the proposal to Democratic Governor Tony Evers. Republican Senators Chris Kapanga, Rob Hutton, and Steve Noss joined 15 Democrats last month to reject the package after it passed the Republican-controlled Assembly. The $1.8 billion deal negotiated between Evers and Republican legislative leaders would have sent rebate payments to taxpayers, provided millions to public schools, and eliminated the individual income tax on cash tips and overtime pay. Sean Maloney, Wisconsin Radio Network.
24: A man accused of killing his wife in Madison over 3 years ago is now charged with first-degree intentional homicide.
26: In April of 2023, Madison police say 40-year-old Jose De Jesus Duenas Quinones killed his 43-year-old wife, who was found at a nutrition store the couple ran in Madison. Quinones left the country the day before his wife's body was found and took their 6-year-old daughter with him. Quinones was arrested by Mexican authorities back in January and brought back to the United States in late May. Police say the child was also located and is safe. In Madison, Robin Colbert, Wisconsin Radio Network.
24: Wisconsin Consumer Protection is continuing to get reports of criminals renting or selling homes that aren't theirs. Director Mike Domke says they use real information about the homes and list on third-party websites with tempting offers.
27: Individuals who are looking for housing and maybe it's urgent and they have to get someplace quick, or maybe they're relocating to a different market across the country, and so they might have to be renting sight unseen. And scammers are taking advantage of all these scenarios with these fake listings.
24: Domke says do your due diligence when picking property online. 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
24: And the University of Wisconsin Board of Regents raises tuition for the fourth straight year. Regent Timothy Nixon was opposed.
30: We've increased tuition 4 years in a row. I personally have not been provided with sufficient information to believe it is again necessary. No matter how reasonable the increase, the burden on students, parents, and the public is real.
24: Regent Karen Walsh.
1: This is something you need to consider, which is the other side of the bright, shiny coin called tuition freeze. That is not without consequences, and we still see them today. We are still trying to recover from that freeze today. I think it's irresponsible not to pass this rather modest increase.
24: Following the Thursday region's vote, in-state tuition will increase by 2%, and student fees will go up by an average of 3.5% across all campuses. Ted Allen, Wisconsin Radio Network News.
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0: 66 degrees and a cloudy sky. We've had light rain so far this morning here at WDOR. Radar indicating shower activity still across the Door Peninsula as well as Kewaunee and Manitowoc counties so far this morning. The heavier rain and thunderstorms were staying south of the listening area. We're talking around Sheboygan and then especially down near the Wisconsin-Illinois border, Janesville, Milwaukee metro area, all with shower or thunderstorm activity so far this morning that is continuing this hour. Scattered showers and storms expected over much of the area again this afternoon and this evening. Any storms that pop up later today could become strong or severe, damaging winds and up to an inch hail. The primary concerns, thunderstorms at possible time will be possible at times next week with the potential for some stronger storms. Increasing heat and humidity next week resulting in heat indices climbing into the 90s with a few triple figure readings possible by the middle of next week. Again, increasing heat and humidity next week. Moderate to major heat related impacts expected during this time. Sturgeon Bay looks as if it's not going to be as warm as, say, Shawano, as well as Wapaka and Wausau. Looking at Green Bay and Florence with a heat index, Appleton. This is for Wednesday and Thursday. Those areas are going to be pushing mid to upper 90s and triple figures on Thursday for some of those locations. Our WDOR forecast calling for cloudy skies throughout the morning, showers continuing. Then there might be a lull in that activity, partly sunny skies midday, chance for some showers, and a slight chance of thunderstorms developing this afternoon, highs in the middle 70s, south winds at 5 to 10. Cloudy skies tonight, showers and thunderstorms possible, lows in the middle 50s, southwest winds 5 to 10. Those winds eventually become light and variable. Chance of rain tonight at 70%. Best chance appears to be during the evening hours. Still a slight chance for showers tomorrow morning. That chance of rain at 20%. Otherwise, partly cloudy and lower 80s for a high. Northwest winds shifting to the east during the afternoon. Partly cloudy tomorrow night. Lows in the lower 50s. East winds 5 to 10. Those winds become light and variable. Sunny on Sunday with highs in the mid-70s, east winds at 5 to 10. Looking ahead, Monday, partly sunny, highs in the upper 70s expected. Showers and thunderstorms possible Monday night, some rain. Tuesday, cloudy with highs in the upper 70s. Cloudy Wednesday, lower 80s. Partly cloudy Thursday, highs in the mid-80s expected. Earlier this hour, the National Weather Service office in Green Bay had reported 60 degrees at Bailey's Harbor, 62 in Jacksonport, 65 in Fish Creek. Conditions throughout north central, northeast, and central Wisconsin. Some breaks in the cloud cover in northern Wisconsin. Rhinelander had reported sunshine earlier this hour. Otherwise, cloudy skies with still some light rain. Green Bay, Oshkosh, Fond du Lac, and Sheboygan all reporting some light rain. We had some sprinkle activity here at WDOR this hour. Temperatures pretty uniform. We're talking mid to upper 60s. so far this sporting. The cold readings coming up from Bailey's Harbor at 60 degrees. Out of those readings that have checked in, or those areas that have checked in. And the warm reading is 68. That is in Appleton. 66 and some light rain, cloudy skies here at WDOR.
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0: Currently here at WDOR, we have a 66 degrees, a cloudy sky with some light rain still being found throughout the listening area. It's 21 after 7, time for a check of sports. Coming up on sports, we'll check the prep scoreboard. Tournament softball on the air yesterday as Algoma and Johnson Creek were playing for a state berth. We'll have more details on that matchup. Tell you about some girls tournament soccer played last night as well. WIA State Track and Field Meet opens today in La Crosse. We'll give you the area qualifiers that are headed to state and track. Brewers, they wrapped up their 4-game series with the Giants yesterday at American Family Field. Packers, they have come to an agreement regarding a contract extension with the second of their young receivers. Have Christian Watson now locked up for the future. Have more details on that and more coming up on sports, brought to you by Sunshine Resources of Door County, serving people with disabilities and special needs since 1971.
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0: 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I'm Nick Olson. 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Johnson Creek beat Algoma in a Division 4 sectional final 8-0 after throwing back-to-back no-hitters. Macy Zimmerman gave up 3 runs on 2 hits in the first inning. That was after she had retired the first 2 hitters. Wolves defense had a couple of miscues in that frame. Lady Jays then added 3 more runs in the 5th inning. The first 8 outs recorded by Johnson Creek were by strikeout Algoma. Held to just 3 hits. Natalie Ray had a double. Riley Tweedy and Bristol Schmidt with singles. The Wolves finished the season at 15-10. Girls tournament soccer last night in Division 4. Sturgeon Bay beat Sevastopol Gibraltar 4-0. Clippers will take on Lords Academy Valley Christian in a regional final tomorrow night. That's at 7 at Titan Stadium in Oshkosh. Division 3 girls soccer, Luxembourg Casco beat North Fond du Lac Oakfield 9-0. Spartans will play at Freedom in a regional final tomorrow afternoon at 1. WIA State Track and Field Meet opens today in La Crosse. Area state qualifiers in Division 2. Sturgeon Bay's Cedar Tomberlin in the triple jump. Luxembourg Casco's Claire DeChateau in the 1600 and 3200. LC's Mason Trimberger in the 110 hurdles and 300 hurdles. And Luxembourg Casco in the boys' 4x400 relay. Area state qualifiers in Division 3 from Southern Door, Elise Jackson in the 100 hurdles and 300 hurdles. Frankie Nellis in the long jump. Grant Pischek in the pole vault. Loudenberg in the long jump and triple jump. And Southern Door girls' 4x800 relay will be at state. State qualifier from Sevastopol is Cash Keen. He'll be competing in the high jump and triple jump. From Gibraltar, Azucena Harigi is at state in the 300 hurdles. Algoma's state qualifiers in Division 3, Estella Marrero and Cooper Faye both in the pole vault. And from Kewaunee, Hannah Miller in the 800 and 1600, Natalie Miller in the pole vault, Cheyenne Robinson in the discus, and Kewaunee's girls 4x100 relay is competing at state. In lacrosse, state track and field today and tomorrow at UW Lacrosse, to be exact. Brewers dropped the final two games of their series with the Giants as they lost yesterday 12-9. Starter Coleman Crow struggled for the Brewers. He allowed a home run on his very first pitch of the game and gave up three total runs in that first inning. Crow allowed three more runs in the third as he allowed six runs on nine hits in two and a third innings. He took the loss and is now 0-1. The bullpen lost a couple of pitchers. D.L. Hall left with pec discomfort. Grant Anderson struck by a line drive and had to exit. The Brewers mounted a rally late, scoring twice in the seventh, a run in the eighth, and then three more in the ninth, but that rally would come up short. Jackson Chirio had three hits, including a pair of homers. He drove in four. Chirio now has four home runs on the season. David Hamilton hit his second homer. Brewers are 37-23. They lead the National League Central by 4.5 games. Brewers now hit the road. They open a three-game series with the Rockies in Denver tonight. Coverage on 93.9 FM at WDOR beginning at 7:05. First pitch from Colorado at 7:40. From the National League Central last night, Cubs beat the A's 7-6, Pirates over the Astros 5-1. NL Central today, Cubs host the Giants, first pitch from Wrigley at 1:20. Pittsburgh at Atlanta, that begins at 6:15. At 7:15, Cincinnati plays at St. Louis. Minor League Baseball from last night, Timber Rattlers beat Cedar Rapids 8-5, Peoria over Beloit 7-1. Northwoods League, Green Bay beat Fond du Lac 5-4, Thunder Bay over La Crosse 13-4. Madison knocks off Wausau 9-7. Kenosha, they slip past Rockford 4-3. Battle Creek beat Wisconsin Rapids 4-1. Duluth downs Eau Claire 5-2. Green Bay Packers have given a contract extension to a second of their young receivers. Christian Watson and the team agreeing on a four-year, $110.5 million extension. Entering his fifth season, Watson has 133 receptions for 2,264 yards and 20 touchdowns. He's played in 48 of a possible 68 games due to various injuries. The Pack, by the way, gave Jaden Reed a contract extension back in April. Game 2 of the Stanley Cup Final was last night. Carolina beat Las Vegas in overtime 4-3. That series all even at a game apiece. Game 2 of the NBA Finals tonight. Knicks take on the Spurs in San Antonio. Tip-off at 7:30. The Knicks won Game 1. 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
10: Power Ballad opens in theaters today. The new comedy starring Paul Rudd and Nick Jonas is about a boy band star who steals a song from a wedding singer to relaunch his career and the fallout that ensues. ABC Audio caught up with Rudd and asked him whether or not he surprised himself with his singing ability in the film.
11: I'm always just like, oh God, I hope I don't fall on my face. 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Ones that require singing and ones that don't.
10: Paul Rudd has also been announced as one of the presenters at this weekend's Tony Awards. Other presenters include Patrick Wilson, Maya Rudolph, and Megan Thee Stallion. The Tony Awards will air Sunday on CBS and stream on Paramount+.
12: Oh, you remember Peanut Hawk?
10: We have our first trailer for The Invite. The new comedy starring Olivia Wilde, Seth Rogen, Penelope Cruz, and Edward Norton comes to select theaters on June 26th. Brian Clark, ABC News.
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1: 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You know, we've had beautiful weather every morning this week, so it was only a matter of time before we get a gray, rainy morning like today.
3: And showers will continue for this morning or into the morning hours. It could be a lull in the showers. It looks as if some of that activity is starting to push off over Lake Michigan. So we could have partly sunny skies, say, by the midday hours. And then a slight chance for some thunderstorms developing this afternoon, along with some redevelopment of shower activity. Highs in the middle 70s. If storms do pop up later today and this evening, some of that could be on the stronger side with some hail and gusty winds. As I mentioned, some showers and thunderstorms possible tonight. Tomorrow, maybe a shower in the morning. It's a very slight chance. Partly cloudy Saturday, lower 80s for a high. Sunday, mostly sunny, mid-70s. Monday, partly sunny, upper 70s. And then a chance for some showers and thunderstorms Monday night into Tuesday. Upper 70s Tuesday. By Wednesday and Thursday, for the region, we're going to be talking about some warm, humid conditions. Heat indices pushing at 90s, maybe some triple figures. Locally right now, our highs, lower 80s for Wednesday, mid-80s for Thursday of next week.
1: Okay, thanks for the heads up, Nick. And now, moving on to your Door County local news. There was a single vehicle crash in the parking lot next to Kitty O'Reilly's in Sturgeon Bay Tuesday afternoon. Just after 2:30 p.m., an 80-year-old Sturgeon Bay man was driving his Ford F-150 pickup truck, maneuvering it within the parking lot when he drove it up onto some boulders at the edge of the lot. When the responding officer arrived, the truck was up on the boulders and some trees with the front tires up off the ground. He noticed the male driver being walked away from the vehicle while someone else moved the truck back off of the boulders. The Sturgeon Bay man had possible injury and was soon taken by ambulance to the Door County Medical Center. Alcohol use was not suspected and no citation was given. The truck had no apparent disabling damage and was left at the scene. The Door County Facilities and Parks Department is happy to announce the completion of the brand new playground at Sugar Creek County Park, thus completing the park's improvement project, which was years in the making. This coming Monday, June 8th, there will be a ribbon-cutting ceremony and celebration at the playground at 1 p.m., and there will be cookies and refreshments available from 12:30 to 2 p.m. The Sugar Creek County Park Improvement Project has also provided a tree border along the park entrance, improved access to the fire department water fill site, repairs to the boat launch ramp, driveway and parking lot improvements, a new entrance sign, and a new accessible pavilion for community gatherings and events. This new pavilion was funded by a $150,000 grant from the Door County Community Foundation Park Initiative, awarded to the group Friends of the Door County Parks System. Facilities and Parks Director Wayne Spritka says this project represents years of planning, collaboration, and dedication to creating a park that serves both the people and the environment. And his department is grateful to everyone who helped bring this vision to life. Again, that ribbon-cutting ceremony and celebration will be at the new Sugar Creek County Park Playground this coming Monday at 1 p.m. We recently caught up with Sevastopol Superintendent Randy Raskowski about the school district's six teams who all made it to this year's global finals in the Destination Imagination competition in Kansas City 2 weeks ago. The Sevastopol students did a fantastic job competing as all six teams placed in the top 10. Superintendent Raskowski says the students and their coaches really put a lot of work into their DI efforts, and that hard work paid off.
4: The dedication that our coaching staff and our students put into this program exceeds any fall sport, winter sport, or spring sport. These students and coaches start in October, and it runs all the way through Globals, which was just 2 weeks ago in May. So their intensity is Monday through Friday. And then at the end of their presentation of whatever that they've created, they have to stand up and publicly speak, and they have to talk through what it is that they did.
1: The middle level fine arts team, the elementary technical team, and the middle level engineering team all placed in the top 10. The other three Sevastopol teams finished in the top three.
4: We had three teams at Globals that walked across the stage. Our elementary scientific team took second place in the world. They also took home a medal for the highest instant challenge score. Our high school engineering team took second place in the world, also took home a medal and the highest instant challenge score. And our middle school level scientific team took home first in the world.
1: Sevastopol's DI teams have a great record at the global finals, and their creative problem solving and quick thinking action outside of the actual competition also helped them perform exceptionally.
4: Last year, their bus broke down, and so they had to problem solve through that as a team. This year, their trailer that had their props in it was a day late, and so they had to troubleshoot to be able to ensure and make schedule adjustments. So some of the kids that had thought we're presenting at 10 o'clock Friday morning didn't get to present until 8 o'clock Sunday morning. And it really builds that resilience and the ability to be flexible, to work as a team, even when things don't always go your way.
1: Raskowski added that some of their students will continue their schooling in engineering, and they credit their Destination Imagination competition experience for developing those foundational problem-solving skills and interest in that field. This is just a quick note that today's Washington Island end of the school year picnic is being moved due to the rain in today's forecast. Instead of being at Red Barn Park, today's celebration picnic will be from 12 noon to 1:30 p.m. at the Trinity Lutheran Church Fellowship Hall. There will still be Sloppy Joes, hot dogs, beverages, the Island School students, and this year's graduating seniors. Again, today's end of the school year picnic on Washington Island has been moved from Red Barn Park indoors to the Trinity Lutheran Church Fellowship Hall. And we will be right back with more local news right after this message.
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1: And now your WDOR local news continues. The Brussels Union Gardner Fire Department is happy to announce its fifth annual car and motor show will be in the Brussels Town Park tomorrow. To enter your vehicle, there is a $10 entry fee, and registration will run from 10 a.m. to 12 noon. The judging by participants will last until 1 p.m., and the trophies will be presented at 3 p.m. Bug Fire Chief Kurt Vandertide discusses some of the motor vehicles they will have and what is new this year.
6: We actually have cars, trucks, jeeps, motorcycles, tractors, so it is a car and motor show. It's really brought in a good variety of vehicles. We have special interests. This year we're adding a diesel class, so we're going to have best of show for Dodge, Chevy, and Ford diesel trucks, and that was an idea that was brought forward to us. Last year, we actually had a record-breaking year. We had 257 entries, and the show itself has continued to grow year after year.
1: There will be three trophies given in each of 28 classes, including antique cars, varying stock cars, modified vehicles, street rods, convertibles, imports, motorcycles, tractors, jeeps, and more. There will also be four trophies for the firefighters' favorites. There will be the event's third annual gun raffle with a drawing at 4 p.m. Fire Chief Van Der Ty shares the details on the live music, food, and refreshments.
6: So we have music by Jessica Rauer Roadshow. She'll be playing from 10 a.m. until 12:30. And then we'll have Stone Sober from 1 p.m. to 5 p.m. that day. We'll have hamburgers, brats, a Belgian trip throughout the day. Something unique with our car and motor show is we'll actually bring out the food and refreshments to those that are participating in the show. So a lot of times they don't want to leave their vehicles. So we come to them. And that's been something that we've been complimented on as far as unique in doing that for our participants.
1: That's all tomorrow at the Brussels Town Park with a rain date set for this Sunday. All the proceeds from the Car and Motor Show help support the Brussels Union Gardiner Fire Department, and there will be an ATM on site. The Door County Economic Development Corporation is working together with Do Good Door County in launching M Squared, the Mentors and Mentees program. This new mentorship program connects experienced adults with those seeking business guidance or in a transition in their careers. Current or retired professionals, business owners, and industry leaders will assist younger mentees exploring new ventures, navigating career moves, or looking to grow professionally. Through flexible engagement options, business mentors will share personalized one-on-one guidance to help set and achieve short and long-term goals. DCEDC Executive Director Michelle Lowry says this is an exciting opportunity to connect people, strengthen our local economy, and support innovation across Door County. Do Good Door County is now welcoming interests from both mentors and mentees eager to join this new local initiative. If you are interested, you can go online to dogooddoorcounty.org/m2. The Holy Name of Mary Church in Maplewood is hosting their God's Closet event today, tomorrow, and Sunday at their location on County Road H. Each day, God's Closet will be open from 10 a.m. through 4 p.m., and they are offering free clothes to anyone and everyone who may wish to stop in and see what's available. They've been setting up for the event, and organizers say they have plenty of clothing on hand, with a large selection of clothing for babies, toddlers, and small children. Also, Holy Name of Mary Church has now added air conditioning, so you can browse the clothing in comfort as the temperature rises outside. Again, that's today, tomorrow, and Sunday from 10 a.m. to 4 p.m. at the Holy Name of Mary Church in Maplewood. How did the current situation with kratom develop? Elizabeth Tracy from Johns Hopkins answers this in today's medical report.
7: Many substances marketed as supplements enjoy a lack of oversight and regulation, among them kratom, a plant-based extract from Asia. While some users report pain relief and mood improvement, there are no studies to support this. And as Eric Strain, a substance use disorders expert at Johns Hopkins, recounts, once an active ingredient is identified, the race to create synthetics is on.
8: I would stay away from kratom because I don't know what it is. What we're seeing is plant-based products that have abuse potential, that then some aspect of them morphs into a chemically based product. So heroin, which is related to opium, morphing into fentanyl or carfentanil.
7: Strain notes that the synthetics are uniformly stronger than the original, with greater abuse and addiction potential. Overdose also becomes much more likely. At Johns Hopkins, I'm Elizabeth Tracy.
1: 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She'll be here discussing issues of the skin, and she will be taking your calls and questions live on the air. That's Dr. Diane Thaler from Forefront Dermatology. She'll be our guest on today's upcoming WDOR Daily Talk Show. And we will be right back with today's funeral announcements right after this message from Wolf Brothers.
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1: And now your WDOR local news concludes with today's funeral listing. Michael Ross Chisholm. Mike Chisholm, age 80, of Sturgeon Bay, passed away May 16th. A memorial service will be held at 4 o'clock this afternoon at Hewins Funeral Home with Father Anthony Birdsall officiating. Military honors by the United States Army and the Weber Tess AMVETS Post 51 will follow at the funeral home. Mike will be laid to rest in St. Michael Cemetery in Mizzair. Visitation for family and friends will be at the funeral home from 2 o'clock this afternoon until 3:45 before today's 4 p.m. service. Again, that's today's service for Mike Ross Chisholm, age 80, of Sturgeon Bay. And moving on to Kewaunee County, Cheryl A. Bader, age 68, of Duval, passed away peacefully surrounded by family May 29th after an 11-year battle with cancer. Visitation will be today from 9 to 10:45 this morning at St. Hubert's Church in Rosaire. Funeral will be 11 a.m. at the church with Reverend Dennis Drury officiating, Reverend Timothy Makila, Reverend Edward Looney, and Reverend Antonio Palaya concelebrating. Entombment will be in the Shrine of the Good Shepherd Mausoleum. Again, that's today's service for Cheryl A. Bader, 68, of Duval. Gail B. Kinjerski, age 87, passed away peacefully May 23rd at home, surrounded by her family. Visitation will take place tomorrow from 9 to 11 a.m. at St. Hedwig's Catholic Church in East Crock. A Mass of Christian burial will follow at 11 a.m. tomorrow with Father Dennis Drury officiating, and entombment will be in the Alloway Catholic Mausoleum. Again, that's in the passing of Gail B. Kinjerski, age 87. Suzanne M. Leroy, age 71, passed away on May 28th. Friends and family may call at St. Mary's Catholic Church in Luxembourg this Sunday from 2 to 4:30 p.m. with a closing prayer service at 4:30. Visitation will continue at the church Monday morning from 9 to 10:45, and the funeral will be 11 a.m. Monday with Reverend Daniel Schuster presiding and Deacon Mark LeGrave assisting. Entombment will then be in the Shrine of the Good Shepherd Mausoleum. McMahon's Funeral Home of Luxembourg is assisting the Leroy family. Again, that's in the passing of Suzanne M. Leroy, age 71. And Glenn K. Teske, age 80, of Kewaunee, passed away on June 2nd. A visitation will be taking place next week Thursday, June 11th, from 4 to 8 p.m. at Emmanuel Lutheran Church in Kewaunee. Closing prayer service will be at 8 p.m. Visitation will continue next week Friday from 9 a.m. to 10:45 at the church. Funeral service will follow at 11 a.m. with Pastor Matthew Sprunger officiating. Full military rites will then follow. The burial will take place at a later date, and Kennard Funeral and Cremation Services is assisting the family. Again, that's in the recent passing of Glenn K. Teske, age 80, of Kewaunee. And this has been your Friday 7:30 edition of WDOR Local News with Paul Wanish reporting. 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
1: 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Johnson Creek moving on to state as they beat Algoma 8-0. After tossing back-to-back no-hitters, Macy Zimmerman gave up three runs on a couple of hits in the first inning after retiring the first two hitters. The Wolves defense had a couple of miscues in that frame. The Lady Jays then added three more runs in the fifth inning. The first eight outs recorded by Johnson Creek were by strikeout. Algoma held the three hits, a double by Natalie Ray, singles by Riley Tweedy and Bristol Schmidt. The Wolves wrap up the season at 15-10. Girls tournament soccer last night in Division IV. Sturgeon Bay beat Sevastopol Gibraltar 4-0. Clippers take on Lourdes Academy Valley Christian in a regional final tomorrow night. That's set for 7 at Titan Stadium in Oshkosh. Division III soccer, Luxembourg Casco girls beat North Fond du Lac Oakfield 9-0. Spartans play at Freedom in a regional final tomorrow afternoon at 1. WIA State Track and Field meet set to open today in La Crosse. Area State qualifiers in Division II, Sturgeon Bay's Cedar Tomberlin in the triple jump. Luxembourg Casco's Claire DeChateau in the 1600 and 3200, LC's Mason Trimberger in the 110 hurdles and 300 hurdles, and Luxembourg Casco in the boys' 4x400 relay. Area State qualifiers in Division III from Southern Door, Elise Jackson in the 100 hurdles and 300 hurdles, Frankie Nellis in the long jump, Grant Pischek in the pole vault, Loudenberg in the long jump and triple jump. The girls' 4x800 relay also at state for Southern Door. From Sevastopol, Cash Keen in the high jump and triple jump. From Gibraltar, Azucena Harigi in the 300 hurdles. Algoma sending Estella Marrero and Cooper Fay to state, both in the pole vault for Kiwani. Hannah Miller in the 800 and 1600. Natalie Miller at state in the pole vault. Cheyenne Robinson in the discus. And Kiwani, their girls 4x400 relay at state, which is opening today in La Crosse, taking place tomorrow as well. Brewers dropped the final two games of their series with the Giants. They lost yesterday 12-9. Starter Coleman Crow gave up a home run on the first pitch of the game. That pretty much set the tone for his outing. He gave up six runs on nine hits and two and a third. He took the loss, now 0-1. Brewers bullpen lost a couple of pitchers. D.L. Hall left with pec discomfort. Grant Anderson exiting after being struck by a line drive. Brewers would mount a late rally, but it came up short. Jackson Churio, a couple of home runs in the loss. He now has four on the season. David Hamilton hit his second. The Brewers 37-23. They lead the National League Central by 4.5 games. Brewers now hit the road as they open a three-game series with the Rockies in Denver tonight. 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First pitch at 7:40. Minor League Baseball last night. Timber Rattlers beat Cedar Rapids 8-5. From the Northwoods League, Green Bay slips past Fond du Lac 5-4. And the Green Bay Packers, they have come to an agreement regarding a contract extension with receiver Christian Watson. It's a four-year, $110.5 million extension. Entering his fifth season, Watson, 133 receptions for 2,264 yards and 20 touchdowns. However, he suffered various injuries, limiting him to 48 of a possible 68 games. Sports brought to you this morning by Heiser Automotive. 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
1: From ABC News, I'm Sherry Preston. Another strong jobs report, this one for the month of May. Analysts have been expecting about 80,000 jobs to have been added to the U.S. economy last month. Instead, they added a solid 172,000, showing resilience despite rising costs from the war. Revised numbers for March and April show even more hiring than had been reported, and the unemployment rate remains unchanged at 4.3%, where it's been for most of the year. The Senate passing the $70 billion immigration enforcement bill that Republicans like Lindsey Graham say will make the nation more secure. Just before the vote early this morning, he told his colleagues,
2: "What we're about to do is fund the Border Patrol and ICE through the entire Trump term because you wouldn't help us. America will be safer. I ask for adoption of this amendment."
1: Senate Democrats could not get Republicans to go along with an amendment to get rid of President Trump's $1.8 billion anti-weaponization fund once and for all. Some concerns about security as World Cup matches get underway next week. John Cohen's a former official with the DHS.
3: The resources that have been available at the federal levels to prepare for this game have either been done away with or reassigned to focus on other areas or were impacted by the shutdown.
1: AI company Anthropic, parent of the Claude chatbot, is calling for a worldwide pause on AI research, saying the technology is moving so quickly that systems may soon be able to advance themselves without the help of humans.
4: The technology is also fueling concerns about energy and water usage. A United Nations report predicts by 2030, AI systems will use nearly 3% of the world's electricity, and it warns cooling those systems will require water consumption equal to the needs of 1.3 billion people per year.
1: That's Sophie Flay. This is ABC News.
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1: There's an investigation underway after the front landing gear of a Lufthansa passenger jet suddenly collapsed while on the ground.
7: It was parked at a gate in Frankfurt, Germany, just moments before passengers were set to board the flight to Los Angeles. The nose of the plane crashing down, one expert we spoke with said the leading theory in this is that maintenance was being done on the aircraft and something went wrong. Authorities, of course, are going to investigate.
1: That's ABC's Rhiannon Alley. Pope Leo will visit Spain's Canary Islands and then Italy's Lampedusa Island beginning later this month. Those remote European outposts have struggled with the arrival of tens of thousands of migrants in recent years. Many are hoping the Pope's visit will help lower the temperature and refocus attention toward humans rather than political slogans. It looked like a sweet gesture, a woman dropping off a plate of brownies ahead of a discussion on artificial turf at the high school on Nantucket. It was what she said now that has some school committee members wondering if they need further investigation.
8: And this is very sweet of you. So thank you.
9: Brought them in. It's my understanding they do have a non-detect level of X-lax in them. But I figured since we're okay with a non-detect level of PFAS, it would probably be okay.
1: She was trying to prove a point. PFAS are forever chemicals, and there has been some concern that artificial turf contains them and could cause environmental problems. Nobody ate the brownies. Sherry Preston, ABC News.
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12: Five minutes after 8, we're at 71 degrees under a cloudy sky. We've had light rain so far this morning, and a check of the forecast is next. 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
12: WDOR forecast calling for cloudy skies this morning. We did have showers. Becoming partly sunny by the midday. Chance for some showers this afternoon. A slight chance for thunderstorms developing. Highs in the middle 70s. South winds at 5 to 10. Cloudy tonight. Showers and thunderstorms possible. Lows in the middle 50s, southwest winds 5 to 10. Those winds become light and variable. Saturday, partly cloudy skies, slight chance for a morning shower. Highs tomorrow in the lower 80s. Northwest winds shifting to the east for the afternoon. Partly cloudy tomorrow night, lows in the lower 50s. Sunny Sunday, highs in the mid 70s expected. Partly sunny, upper 70s for Monday. Showers and thunderstorms possible Monday night with some rain possible on Tuesday. Upper 70s for a high Tuesday, and then some warmer temps. We're talking lower 80s Wednesday, mid 80s Thursday. Could become somewhat humid as well. Currently 71 and cloudy here at WDOR. Casco at 68. Peshtigo the same, 68, 70 in Crivets. 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

The police on WDOR, train before that. We're at 17 minutes after 8, currently 70 degrees and cloudy at WDOR.

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4: 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Sturgeon Bay's Movies in the Park begin their season tonight at Martin Park with Dolphin Tale. Showtime is at dusk. A Blessing of the Fleet will take place in Bailey's Harbor. That'll be tomorrow morning at 9. That'll be at the marina. Sturgeon Bay Farmers Market is tomorrow from 8 until noon, downtown Sturgeon Bay. The Dora County Volunteer Fair taking place tomorrow. That'll be at the Dora County Fire Company upstairs from 9 until noon. 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The Brussels Union Gardner Fire Department Car and Motor Show tomorrow. That'll be at Town Park in Brussels from 10 until 5. 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The Ephraim Gibraltar Airport celebrating its 80th anniversary tomorrow from noon until 3. There's an open house and a variety of other activities and displays. 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There will be a short presentation followed by telescope viewing on the beach. And the 22nd Annual Great Lakeshore Tractor Rally set for June 13th from 8:30 until 2:30. Tractors leave Homestead Kitchen and Tap at 8:30 that morning. For more information, call 920-304-0228. 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
4: 67 degrees and a cloudy sky with some light rain still showing up on radar throughout the listening area. Cloudy showers this morning, becoming partly sunny by the midday. Chance for showers and a slight chance for thunderstorms developing this afternoon. Highs in the middle 70s expected. Showers and thunderstorms tonight. Lows in the middle 50s. Slight chance for some morning showers Saturday. Otherwise, partly cloudy. Highs in the lower 80s tomorrow. Partly cloudy tomorrow night, lows in the lower 50s. Sunny Sunday with highs in the mid-70s expected. Some of the current temperature readings, 66 at Egg Harbor and in Kewaunee, 63 in Bailey's Harbor, 67 and cloudy here at WDOR.
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7: Here's Shartner, drills one in the air, deep right center field, and that'll get him on the board. Forget about it on the long home run by Brent Shartner. First pitch swinging adds another one to the season total. Pioneers down now 3-1.
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4: 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Of Sturgeon Bay High School softball broadcast season over for us. Algoma losing in the sectional finals yesterday. 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
4: WDOR Sports Talk on air for a Friday morning. Chad and Nick in studio. Got back to just recently last night, a long road trip to Johnson Creek. Algoma had their season come to an end. Sectional softball final yesterday, 8-0. Johnson Creek, a win over the Wolves. And Nick, it was 3 in the opening inning for the Blue Jays. They were, despite on their home field because of, you know, alphabetical order and all that, they were the visitor. So they score 3 right away out of the gate. And then their pitcher was dominant, striking out 8 of the first 9 batters. That really set the tone. It ends up 8-0 final yesterday.
16: Yeah, it looked like Algoma was going to get out of that first inning from what I had heard. I was listening to the broadcast back here in Door County. Macy Zimmerman had the first 2 put down and then ran into a little bit of trouble, a couple of hits, some miscues in the field, and all of a sudden Johnson Creek had given their pitcher, who obviously was very solid, a 3-0 lead.
4: Yeah, the story I thought yesterday really was the rice ball. Algoma couldn't, you know, resist it, a lot of swings and misses. And for the most part, when Zimmerman threw the rice ball, they weren't chasing it. Maybe because, you know, they weren't behind in the count and didn't have to really protect, let it go by. But just from my side view yesterday, kind of near the Algoma dugout, third base side, that's what I saw.
16: From what we have seen down the stretch with some solid pitching, I think you just hit it on the head. The rise ball is a good pitch when you're up in the count as a pitcher. When you're ahead 0-1, 0-2, you can maybe make it look like it's going to be in the zone. But if you're down in the count, that's difficult to get at least good hitters to go after that pitch.
4: And that Johnson Creek team, just their catcher was a senior. Everybody else, freshmen and sophomores. So that's a team not just for right now, but going to be a problem for a couple of years here, it appears. But for Algoma, an amazing career by Macy Zimmerman comes to a close yesterday. The senior who we've seen pitch Algoma to a lot of tournament wins. You know, it's disappointing when it comes to an end, but still a great run for Algoma in making it to the sectional finals.
16: Yeah, absolutely. I mean, how many appearances is this in sectional for Macy?
4: I think it's all 4.
16: All 4, right? That's what I thought. Yeah, I mean, that's a great run. It's hard to get to sectional level. We've talked about that in numerous sports, whether it be football, basketball, soccer, whatever sport it is. It's hard to get through that regional round of tournament play, and it's a feather in the cap for those seniors that have played a lot of softball for Algoma.
4: It's sort of interesting, right, because Algoma was cruising along. Who knows how that Sevastopol game was going to end,
11: right? I'm sure Pioneer fans want me to say that because it was a 7-6 game, right? And then the rain, and it reverts back to a 7-3 final. Pioneers, they didn't get the chance to, you know, finish off a comeback in the seventh, but Algoma took that and ran with it. Back-to-back no-hitters by Zimmerman. And then, you know, I had told you last night, even on the way back, I mean, but all the stats said this Johnson Creek team could hit. They had 86 doubles, 27 triples, and 26 home runs. And that lineup was difficult to navigate yesterday. Leadoff had a couple of hits. 3, 4, 5, 6 in the order were real problems. Just couldn't get them out.
16: Right. You expect
11: No matter how good and how hot the pitcher was, sometimes you run into a club that's just hot right now.
16: Yes, and then you expect that at that level of tournament play. And by the sounds of it, Johnson Creek should put in for the sectional again next year.
11: Right. I mean, why not? if you're them, you got to assume you're going to be there, right? Or have a really good shot of being there. So anyway, that comes to an end for the Wolves. And it came to an end earlier this week in surprising fashion for Southern Door in a game you were at, as the Eagles, who had buzzed through the regional round, beating Chilton and Brilliant with Alana Kay striking out a combined 27. Eagles run into all sorts of trouble in the opening inning, and what resulted in an eventual 14-4. Or New Holstein win, who, by the way, Huskies did win yesterday. They're on to the state tournament.
16: They were a solid hitting team as well, up and down, 1 through 9. Again, we saw their number 8 hitter hit a mammoth 2-run homer in the first inning with 2 outs, and then later in the game, dropped down a beautiful bunt for a base hit. So again, very talented lineup. Kay, again, we've seen she was so outstanding last week in the regional round of the tournament. Just fought the control a little bit. It's not often, though, Chad, you get to the sectional in softball and both starting pitchers are out after an inning. It just doesn't happen that way.
11: No, never, really.
16: It doesn't. It doesn't. And that was the case at Southern Door. They tried to rally. They were down 6-0 after the get-go, kind of like Algoma last night. They got behind the 8-ball. They scored 3 runs. The ball was jumping out of Southern Door, but again, eventually New Holstein just kept piling it on. Then they started to really play some small ball. The Huskies did, dropping down bunts. They were not afraid to run the bases. Kind of what we expect out of some of those top-quality softball teams. They played that level.
11: Yeah, so Eagles and Wolves out of the tournament this week.
16: Good runs, though. I mean, absolutely. Great runs.
11: Regional hardware and all that type of stuff. All right, so then to baseball. Start with Gibraltar, Washington Island, as the Vikings win a pair of games this week over Prentice on Tuesday. They beat Florence on Wednesday, and it's another regional championship for the Vikings. They'll head to the sectionals Tuesday morning, 10 a.m. at Rosholt, back there for the Vikings. I think that's at least their third trip here in recent memory to Rosholt. Anyway, we'll have the broadcast on 93.9 FM and online at WDOR.com as they take on Rib Lake, a team pretty highly regarded as well.
16: New coach, same result for the Vikings. They pick up where Coach Keita left off, making it to the sectional round. And again, some solid pitching. They threw Aaron Bry in the regional semifinals and Hobbs Emerson. I heard what Coach Sawyer said in the postgame, that he fought his control a little bit, but gutted it out and picked up the win.
11: Yeah, fought himself a bit.
16: Yeah.
11: As he said, he really got out of the first inning in 15 pitches, but only 2 of them were strikes.
16: That's wild. So, I mean, wild.
11: There was probably a base running error. It looked like it was going to be a wild pitch, and Charlie Reinhart able to go up and get it and save it from the backstop. And at that by then the runner had committed going, which was maybe a little early to take off, just make sure it's through, right? They throw him out, so you get out of that. That was after a leadoff walk, and the next batter walks. So instead of 2 on, nobody out for 3, 4, 5, Florence kind of ran into that out, and they leave a runner stranded. Emerson got through that inning. Eventually, the Vikings build a 7-0 lead as Aaron Bry wallops a home run. Campanello, Prentice couldn't get him out on Tuesday. And those first 5 in the order for the Vikings in the Prentice game had, what did I tell you, like 13 of their 15 hits?
16: Mm-hmm. Yeah. I mean.
11: And so Bry threw the shutout on Tuesday. You mentioned Hobbs Emerson already and the work he did on the pitcher's mound. But Miles Richmond, you know, it's second and third. They have to bring him in because they have to make the pitching change. He got to 100, couldn't go anymore for Emerson. And they bring in Miles Richmond. And, you know, a base hit there and it's 7-5, and who knows, right? But he got out of it, got a ground ball to Maneo at shortstop. Pretty difficult play, a backhand play. Threw him out. That ends the threat. and the Vikings get three in the bottom of the seventh. So instead of maybe 7-5, worst case scenario, it's 7-3. You score, it's 10-3, and they go on to the win.
16: Get contributions from different spots and different contributions. It all doesn't have to be done with the bat. It all doesn't have to be done offensively. Make plays defensively. Again, you only get 21 outs. So you make a play that maybe all of a sudden was going to be a base hit and you turn it into an out. That can be a big turning point. I do have a question for you in regards to the Reinhardt play on the possible wild pitch.
11: Right.
16: Was that runner going first to second?
11: Yes.
16: Well, it must have been a nice play, though, because
11: it was. He had a really extend. It's one of those, you know, where you reach across your body with a glove because it was to a right-handed batter. The pitch was up and away.
16: Second to third, third to home. I can see where you hesitate, but first to second, that it's a longer type throw. I can see why you might take off and get a read like that, but it must have been a good play by Gibraltar.
11: It was, and I think everything happened. There's so much. I feel like it bounced, and Richmond played it on a bounce and tagged him. You know, one of those where the throw took, you know,
16: right
11: into the runner instead of at the base. Okay. One of those type of things.
16: So maybe you got the read, but all of a sudden the Vikings just made the play.
11: Made a better play.
16: Yeah, right? Yeah. I was just curious on where that runner was.
11: Well,
16: off
11: anytime to. You get runners on, whether it's high school or the Brewers, right? And when it's like, say, from the Vikings' perspective, you have the lead, you can avoid, and they have to start that all over again the next inning, and it's, I think it wears on you eventually. And
16: if you have a pitcher that's struggling, like Hobbs Emerson was, you don't want to give outs up. But again, sometimes a team just makes a play to record an out. I think that was kind of what I was trying to get at on Richmond, making some plays at second base as well.
11: And then for Division III, Kewaunee flexing their muscles in the postseason, kind of as expected, as they get a couple of runaway wins, including knocking out their opponent on Wednesday, Tuesday games. Well, 6-1, the Peshtigo game on Tuesday. I mean, that's not a run rule game, right? But Jackson Walechka pitched that game. Brett Paulson, the game on Wednesday that we had on WDUR, and the Storm undefeated as they head back up to Krivitz for another sectional tournament, trying to return to state, but that's a loaded field. It's Brilliant in the semifinals for Kewaunee, and who is it, Stratford and somebody else really strong on the other side of that. But in regards to Kewaunee, they've been ranked number one, I think, all year because the team that beat them in the state championship got moved up on the competitive balance thing. Brilliant's ranked third. That's not seeded third in the tournament. That's ranked third in the state. So this is 1-3, Tuesday, 1 o'clock on WDUR.
16: Started to look at Brilliant a little bit.
11: Marathon is the other team.
16: Yes, Marathon's our team. I started to look at Brilliant a little bit last night because I'm expecting to make that trip to Krivitz.
11: Right.
16: Not a lot of power, but I don't think... Kewaunee has, in regards to home runs.
11: Now, home runs aren't as big a thing as they used to be.
16: It isn't. But again, not a lot. But again, looks like they have a really good leadoff hitter who also doubles as a solid pitcher. And I think it's a Shimmick.
11: Oh, yeah, coach's kid, yeah.
16: Yeah. So, they have some good numbers. That should be a really, really fine ball game, I expect, in that sectional semifinal.
11: I know Shimmick pitched against Algoma, and my Algoma people tell me they expect Shimmick versus Paulson. So, the coaches will decide that, of course.
16: Right.
11: But Storm and Lions should be a really good one. And it works out perfectly for us. Gibraltar game at 10, Kewaunee game at 1 o'clock, and hopefully we have them both in the sectional finals at 4 o'clock. Yeah. But we know we have the staggered starts for those two teams on 93.9 FM on Tuesday.
16: Back to Krivitz. I followed them with the Ocala Islandfeld making the start over in Krivitz in the sectional semifinal.
11: Didn't they? That was Amherst, wasn't it?
16: Yes.
11: Yeah.
16: It was warm, humid, hot day. I remember that well. So I'm looking forward to the return trip to Krivitz.
11: Right. And hopefully finishing results this time on WDOR for the Vikings and maybe or for the Vikings from Rosholt. So return trips for both. And
16: yeah, make us busy. Make us busy for an extra week. Yes, we like that.
11: We're okay with that.
16: We're all right with that.
11: State track and field. Good luck to all the competitors today. And I know we've talked about all conference this week on the radio, the teams. So congratulations to everybody. Brett Paulson, no surprise there. Player of the year, defensive player of the year. That's a new thing, that defensive player of the year. Softball defensive player of the year, Nevaeh Russell of Peshtigo. Co-players of the year, Natalie Ray Algoma and Brianna Rhea of Kewaunee. Personally, I thought Alana Kay, Packerland champion Eagles, their best pitcher, their best hitter. Coaches voted otherwise, but that was just an opinion from here in the office.
16: There were some things on the softball all-conference team that I think I mentioned during the Southern Door game, that, you know, like Madison Cunard being on the second team, she easily could have been a first team player. But again, taking nothing away from those young ladies that were on the first team and did take those honors.
11: Well, right. I'm just saying results, from the games we saw.
16: I understand.
11: Isn't every game.
16: I'm totally understand.
11: Just an opinion. All right, so that's that sets the stage on the high school
16: scene. One last note, Evan Mako of Kewaunee. I want to mention it, boys golf. If you're going to make it to state, you might as well finish well at sectional. He took the top spot at his sectional earlier this week and is off to state.
11: Yeah, good luck there. Soccer team, Sturgeon Bay winning last night. Same for Luxembourg Casco. Yep. They both play tomorrow.
16: Yep.
11: Sports talk on a Friday morning on WDUR.
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11: It is June 5th next, so let's talk some football. Packers in the news yesterday on a positive side as Christian Watson gets a big extension. Was it 4 years? $110.5 million.
16: $31 million as a signing bonus. This after they had inked Jaden Reed to a contract extension in April, locking up some of their targets for Jordan Love.
11: Yeah, absolutely. I mean, when healthy, we have seen what Christian Watson can do.
16: That's the red flag there.
11: Well, it is, but it's for everybody.
16: That's the red flag there.
11: Yeah.
16: I mean, but he has the history of being injury prone. That's my only question on that.
11: In the early career, some of his tweaks, they feel like that's been taken care of. Didn't he go to, like, UW or whatever and some...
16: He had a lot of work done.
11: Right.
16: And then the knee injury happens to anybody.
11: Right.
16: Yeah, I understand that. But again, there is that. That's the one thing, though, when you're giving big money out, because that puts him, I think, in the top 20, if not top 15 receivers in the NFL for the contract.
11: Is that crazy, though? Think about that. 110 total, and you're
16: right.
11: We're wondering if that's top 20.
16: I think it. I thought
11: kind of
16: I read
11: money
16: that
11: that's
16: last
11: out
16: night.
11: There.
16: But again, that's the only concern I would have, because again, there is a thought that you can go and find receivers in the draft in the second and third round that are these guys are second round picks, are they not?
11: Correct.
16: That you can go and find these guys later in the draft now without having to give some of your returning players the big money. That's why you see some of these receivers moving on after one contract.
11: Yeah, but if you're in your system and you know you've got this first-hand look, because they don't always work out.
16: He's an electric player, don't get me wrong. I mean, when you get the ball, but do you, because of the injury history, I mean, when I'm saying he was electric, they were using him on, what, the jet sweep? They were getting him involved in other ways.
11: No, I don't feel that. That was early in his career.
16: I understand that. That's when I thought he was really an electric player. But he is a deep threat. Again, I'm like you said, you like to have your guys in-house and keep them around, so especially for your quarterback to throw to. So I guess that is the case there. I'm a little bit concerned. I'm a little bit concerned, that's all I'm saying.
11: I'd be more concerned if he left. I know that, because who's your option? Guys that play wide receiver and defensive back? Bo Melton? I mean, come on.
16: Bo Melton's, or they already said he's staying on the offensive side.
11: I know, but I mean, come on. You got the actual guys, receivers.
16: Go get
11: just
16: some.
11: Just want to let him walk. Where?
16: Go
11: how? Who?
16: Well, Jaden Reed, second round pick.
11: I mean,
16: pick.
11: You're
16: Christian
11: a Browns fan. How do you
16: pick.
11: Know about building a franchise? Traded your
16: There are plenty of receivers
11: player.
16: Always available in the draft.
11: They don't always all work out. You have a guy that you know that you can count on.
16: Can you?
11: Yes.
16: He's missed. He's played 48 to 68 games. Can you... Remember the
11: that's,
16: old
11: that's
16: saying.
11: That's how many years ago? Three, four? That's a long time ago.
16: What do you mean that's a long time ago? In his career, he's played 48 to 68 games.
11: I know. A lot of those games were early in his career, I'm saying.
16: He didn't play until when last year? He missed a chunk of the season.
11: Because of an ACL.
16: That's an injury, Chad.
11: Well, I understand that. You just said it can happen to anybody.
16: It can happen to anyone, but he has the history.
11: Okay, so who do you want him to go get? Who did you want him to just
16: I did
11: walk?
16: Not read that deep into it. All I said was my concern would be the injury history.
11: It's not your money. Why do you care?
16: Because it would be a show if I didn't mention a concern. Can't just keep agreeing with you here. 26, it puts him on the list of receivers getting paid. That's the 26th largest contract in regards to receivers.
11: So I think that's pretty good then.
16: It is. It seems like a bargain.
11: Right, because I feel like, I think... I don't have this list in front of me because I didn't know we were going to argue about this today. I was late on the arrival. I missed the pre-show meeting, but are there 26 better receivers than him?
16: Are there 26 better receivers than Christian? Yeah, I'm sure there is. I don't know if there's 26 total, but there's receivers better than him. Now, they're not available. Like I said, if you're going to replace any of these guys, my thought is you're going to have to do it through the draft, and there are...
11: Drafted Savion Williams in the second or third round. You saw and that work out in year
16: Everyone loves him. Everyone
11: loves him. But you saw how it worked out in year one.
16: Everyone loves him. Get him active. Get him involved.
11: I see stuff online. They think they should make him a running back like Ty Montgomery.
16: That does not work.
11: Have you seen
16: out.
11: That?
16: I have not seen that. Really?
11: Well, yeah, they were showing some of his college clips or whatever.
16: That did not work out for Ty Montgomery.
11: Well, we're not talking about it on this show, but you sort of wonder where the running back situation
16: that,
11: is going to be.
16: That, right. I mean, well, they have everyone in-house and practicing at OTAs right now.
11: Mm-hmm.
16: So they're going forward as if it is status quo right now.
11: Yeah, that is, I mean,
16: I don't know if that's going to be the case.
11: Right.
16: But that's a different show.
11: Well, the big news in the NFL this week was obviously that Myles Garrett got traded from your Browns to somebody's Rams, and I didn't feel like it was a super great return, but maybe it was because you always forget it's Jared Verse plus a first rounder and a second and a third, but for a generational guy like Myles Garrett, I felt like maybe the price would have been a little bit more.
16: I mean, probably.

0: not translating into wins. And that's not on Myles Garrett, because he's just one player and he's doing his job. But again, if you can get something back for him, I think that was the goal. I was not surprised. I think what I told you and everyone else when I was on the golf course Monday, that it was time to probably part ways.
1: That right. And I felt like, you know, the Browns, it wasn't working. You know, you having one of the highest paid defenders, that's,
0: it wasn't working.
1: No, it wasn't, as far as getting any sort of wins or results. No.
0: And there's a regime change going on, at least at the in the coaching front there. Not in the front office, but in the coach. And sometimes that does translate into making moves like this.
1: So it changes that Wednesday game before Thanksgiving when the Packers play the Rams. It just got that much more difficult.
0: Rams
1: were already loaded
0: up
1: and good already.
0: Yeah, they're loading up. I mean, you can see what's going on there. They gave Matthew Stafford the two-year deal, probably thinking they just hope to get 1 year out of him. So it's go-for-it time, right, for the Rams. And they are an organization that does live by that creed. And now you got Aaron Donald.
1: Sometimes. Like, a lot of their team was built by not first-round picks, but they've hit on a lot of guys in the second, third, and fourth.
0: They have, but now you got Aaron Donald talking about possibly at 35 years old coming out of retirement. I mean,
1: they added McDuffie, the corner. They've addressed all their weaknesses defensively, it seems like.
0: It does, and on top of that, then they did get what? They did take Ty Simpson as what is now the heir apparent to Matthew Stafford, so you kind of, You're building for now, but also looking to the future. It's a very difficult line to walk, but the Rams are doing a pretty good job of it.
1: Yeah, they seem to be in pretty good shape. But how often do all these teams that get the headlines in the offseason end up winning it? There was, what was that team that the Eagles had 4 or 5 years ago, right? The all name team or whatever they had, and it didn't work out.
0: Well, look at the Browns have won the offseason before in the past. Odell and they made some moves and looked like they were loaded to at least make a run in the playoffs, and they did make one run, but it doesn't work out for some teams sometimes.
1: Yeah, we'll see, I guess. But some offseason news as football, even though we're a solid month away from the opening of training camp, some big news this week in the NFL.
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3: You can. You will. We will resent you for wasting our time, but please don't let that stop you.
1: Got a question for you today, a Brewer question, Nick. There's been 3 players in franchise history that have played in 162 games. Obviously, Prince Fielder has won. Can you get the other 2?
0: I took the one I knew.
1: Well, and he did it twice, so I kind of took 2 that you knew.
0: Okay.
1: But 3 total, I gave you. Prince Fielder, can you get the other 2? Sports Talk on a Friday morning.
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1: You've been pretty good on these lately, Olson. So what do you say as far as Brewers that have played in all 162 games that gave you Prince Fielder? What do you say about the other 2 in franchise history?
0: I think I know one. Is it Gorman Thomas?
1: That is one of them. Gorman did it, yes. Let's see if the year here. That was 1980. He played in all 162 games.
0: After that, I'm not sure. Ricky Weeks?
7: Well, you say we try that one again, huh?
0: Okay. I guess that's wrong.
1: I'll give you one more. That was pretty good. I thought Gorman was a pretty good pull, but that's an iconic name in franchise.
0: I've heard that somewhere. I've heard that somewhere. Boy, I don't know.
1: Let's see what the techs the booth have. Does anybody get you? Jack Chardner's usually pretty good at this, but he went J.J. Hardy. So did he ever play?
0: I was kind of between him and Ricky Weeks. Because those young guys played a lot when they first came up.
1: And then Yount, like, no Brewer question can ever be Yount or Molitor as answers. I see a couple of Jim Gantner's on here.
0: I was going to say Jimmy
1: Coach
0: Gantner.
1: Coach Claflin,
0: too.
1: Right? I'll
0: I was going to say Jimmy Gantner.
1: Arneman said Jim Gantner.
0: Is it Robin Yount?
1: It is not Robin Yount.
0: Really? Because he was banged up. He had all kinds of maladies.
1: Dude hit a home run. Was it on the foul pole or something in Houston?
0: Oh, is that Ricky or Richie Sexson?
1: Yes, Richie Sexson.
0: Richie Sexson.
1: Yeah.
0: He played it. Yeah, okay.
1: First base.
0: All right.
1: Yeah, that was in 2003. You know, Jeremy Burnett once played in 161 games. Chris Carter

0: despite all his strikeouts.
1: I saw Jeremy
0: 160.
1: I saw Jeremy Burnett hit three home runs in a game against the Cubs at then Miller Park, and Sammy Sosa hit two in that same game. That tells you how old I am.
0: Yeah, I think that's right. So, and that's kind of a thing of the past, right? You don't see this too much anymore.
1: Well, they're all built-in offies.
0: Right.
1: Yeah.
0: All right, so the Brewers play a wild game yesterday, 12-9 final. They almost got no hit again on Wednesday, avoided that, but lost 1-0, and then a 12-9 game yesterday.
1: Didn't help. Kroll had a poor outing right from the get-go, right from the start, gave up a home run on the first pitch, and then the Giants were not fooled by him at all. And then you dig into the bullpen, D.L. Hall is leaving with the trainer, and Grant Anderson struck by a line drive on the forearm. Did you see the picture of that?
0: I did, yeah.
1: Yeah, the seams were noticeable, but he said he didn't break his arm. So I guess good news in regards to Grant Anderson, because, again, the Brewers are off to Colorado, where bullpens are typically needed, and then they have some very warm games after that against the A's in Las Vegas at, I believe it's Cashman. The Triple A park there in Las Vegas.
0: Yeah, so you sort of wonder what they're going to do. I mean, Kroll probably goes back out. Someone comes up.
1: I expect that's how that
0: shuffling goes.
1: 100%
0: right, on
1: expect that.
0: Fifth starter, if that's what we're calling him. And Henderson's not ready to come back yet. Robert Gasser just pitched, so you know it's not going to be him. So does someone make their major league debut? Do they have a veteran down there? Is it going to be a bullpen piece? And they're kind of piecemeal something together. We'll see. It's going to be interesting to see what moves are made today.
1: They did bump somebody from AA to AAA in regards to starting pitching. Was that yesterday, I think, that move was made?
0: So maybe
1: that does signal that someone from AAA is going to make the jump up to the major league roster.
0: And sometimes you can plan for it. You see it coming, and they know this. But maybe sometimes a guy that would have been next in line to be promoted, all of a sudden he pitched on Wednesday, right? So this isn't necessarily automatically going to be the next available guy or the next guy in the prospect rankings. But speaking of, we're still waiting on if we're ever going to make a move on the left side of the infield. I know David Hamilton's playing better, but no power. Right, no power from shortstop.
1: Homered yesterday.
0: Right, but not much power.
1: It wasn't the Crawford box home run either.
0: No.
1: I'm still waiting to see if they finally make a move. Renifo is playing better defensively, but you get nothing there. I mean, it's just two holes in the offense basically right now in the lineup.
0: Right, and the whole Blake Perkins thing and Murphy coming out. He's hitting like...
1: I know.
0: Can we just stop with this?
1: You're not a Blake
0: Perkins. Prospects waiting. Let's just go already.
1: I mean, it must be the front office that's dragging the feet or holding back for some reason.
0: I mean, yeah. I mean,
1: because all accounts are that AAA team is loaded, has some really fine players.
0: And maybe they feel they're not major league players. I don't know. Maybe they think they're 4A guys. Like, they'll come up and struggle like everybody else, but
1: I'd rather see them struggle than the guys they have struggled.
0: Because we know that struggle is going to continue.
1: Absolutely.
0: So it's a little bit tough to watch.
1: The hope the next two series is that Mizorowski and Harrison at least can give you what they have in the past, and that's going deep in regards to the bullpen situation against the Rockies and the A's. That's the hope. Then you can save the bullpen on two games at least.
0: That would be optimal.
1: That would be ideal.
0: And go back to winning some games.
1: Yes.
0: Now, no one's going to freak out about a two-game losing streak, but, there are all of a sudden some concerns in regards to the pitching staff.
1: Four-and-a-half-game lead still.
0: Right.
1: Four-and-a-half-game lead.
0: All right, that's Sports Talk. Enjoy your weekend. Big baseball games coming up Tuesday. Gibraltar at 10, Kewaunee at 1 on WDOR-FM. Nick, have a good weekend.
1: You too, Chad.
0: Sports Talk on a Friday morning brought to you by Quantum Technologies of Sturgeon Bay, past 9 o'clock at WDOR.
2: Michigan economics professor Justin Wolfers, who says the numbers are easing fears of a possible recession.
3: We had a pretty miserable 2025, but it looks like the middle or the early and middle parts of 2026 really suggest the labor market's moving along. And I think the thing this will really do is it's time to stop talking about the word recession. Recessions don't happen when the labor market's motoring along like this.
2: Americans are reluctant to leave their jobs and seek employment elsewhere. The report says the number of people who quit last month has dropped to its lowest level since August of 2020, when COVID was still running rampant. They stayed up debating all night long, with the Senate passing a big bill, says ABC's Rachel Scott.
4: This morning, the Senate narrowly voting to approve a $70 billion immigration enforcement package without any measure to block President Trump's $1.8 billion so-called anti-weaponization fund. Alaska Senator Lisa Murkowski, the lone Republican voting against the bill, which now heads to the House for approval.
2: Against President Trump's wishes, the House has passed a bill giving Ukraine more money for the war, while Ukraine's leader reaches out to Russian leader Vladimir Putin asking for further negotiations.
5: Now, Ukrainian President Zelensky has sent a letter to Putin proposing they meet to discuss compromises to end the war and warning Putin if he doesn't help end the conflict, Putin will have to fight for his own existence.
2: ABC's Michelle Waugh. The Senate has blocked an extension of a key surveillance program used by intelligence agencies over concern with President Trump's choice of Bill Pulte to be the next national security advisor. Dow is down 187 points. 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
2: Character actor James Handy stabbed to death on Wednesday in Hollywood. Police say his girlfriend's 44-year-old son did it.
8: Officers arrived at the Los Angeles area home to find Handy unconscious in the front yard with a stab wound to the chest, blood-stained cloth strewn on the sidewalk. Handy was later pronounced dead at the hospital. Surveillance video shows the suspect walking in the area, and according to an LAPD statement, after the stabbing, he flagged down responding officers, telling them he was the one they were looking for.
2: ABC's Trevor Ault in LA. There's a potential new breakthrough that could detect lung cancers with a blood test even before they developed. It's brand new, but ABC Chief Medical Correspondent Dr. Tara Narula says there's a lot of potential.
9: What if we could pick up on inflammation before a cancer ever develops? That's what researchers here wanted to look at. And so they essentially used a UK biobank of blood and machine learning, and they identified 14 proteins in the blood that they called a signal or signature that predicted those at risk of lung cancer over 5 years before development of the disease.
2: The 52-year-old Sherpa guide who went missing for days on Mount Everest is recovering, now receiving medical care. Dawa Sherpa was suddenly seen crawling back to base camp 6 days after he went missing. Says he slipped and fell into a crevice where he was stuck for days with nothing to eat but ice. He was finally able to crawl his way out. Sherry Preston, ABC News.
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1: 5 minutes after nine, we're at 70 degrees, and sky's trying to brighten here a bit. Had some showers early this morning. Most of that activity has slid off out over Lake Michigan. Could have partly sunny sky by the middays. Looks like that is the case, which we're headed towards right now. Then a chance for showers and a slight chance of thunderstorms developing this afternoon. Some of those storms could be on the strong side. Highs in the middle 70s, south winds at 5 to 10. Cloudy tonight, showers and thunderstorms possible. Lows in the middle 50s. Chance for some showers tomorrow morning. Partly cloudy, highs in the lower 80s for Saturday. Partly cloudy tomorrow night, lows in the lower 50s. Sunny on Sunday, mid-70s expected. Partly sunny, upper 70s Monday. Chance for showers and thunderstorms Monday night with rain possible on Tuesday. Tuesday's highs in the upper 70s and then some warm, humid conditions. Mid part of upcoming work week. Lower 80s Wednesday, mid-80s Thursday, and some spots going to get warmer than that with the heat indices in the 90s and maybe pushing triple figures, probably away from the bay and the lake. Currently here at WDOR, we have 70 degrees and skies are starting to brighten. 69 in Luxembourg, 72 in Green Bay, 66 in Bowie's Harbor.
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17 minutes after 9, currently here at WDOR, still a little bit of cloud cover, 72 degrees, 67 in Algoma, 68 in Marinette. Peshtigo checking in at 69 degrees.

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0: Currently here at WDOR, we have 72 degrees under a partly cloudy sky, partly sunny, chance for some showers, and slight chance of thunderstorms developing this afternoon, highs in the middle 70s. 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
2: A hot day with hot bats at AmFam. Good morning, I'm Doug Russell with sports. We start at American Family Field, where it was play from behind early for Brewers rookie pitcher Coleman Crowe.
3: His first pitch of the day, Casey Schmidt swings away and hits a high drive out towards left center field, all the way back to the wall, and off the top of the wall, and gone! Schmidt on the first pitch of the game. It's his 13th home run.
2: Giants television with the call. Former Brewer Eric Haas added a grand slam. Current Brewer Jackson Churio had two home runs and four RBIs. It was a slugfest, but San Francisco earns the split, 12-9 the final.
4: This is baseball. This is how it goes. Teams in the major leagues never win 140, and it'll go 140 and 20 for a reason. Look at that Giants team. They've got some stars over there, some all-stars, and they're very, very talented. And like I said, they didn't come into the season thinking, this will be a rebuilding year. They came into the season saying, hey, we're going to beat the Dodgers.
2: Brewers manager Pat Murphy, his team now heads to Denver for three with Colorado. From the Midwest League, the Timber Rattlers, an 8-5 winner at Cedar Rapids. Beloit falls at Peoria 7-1. The Packers make it clear who their top wide receiver is, locking down Christian Watson for the next 4 years for $110.5 million.
5: This thing always just, keeps on moving. So, I definitely think that there will be a lot more opportunities for the guys that are out there this year, myself included. So, just got to embrace that and, just continue to make plays when our number's called.
2: A reported $31 million of Watson's contract is guaranteed. The Packers will hold their mandatory minicamp next week. The Wisconsin Badgers football team made it official, naming former NFL executive Morocco Brown their new general manager. He replaces now interim athletic director Marcus Sedbury. And today is the first round of the American Family Golf Championship at TPC Wisconsin. Play starts at 10 a.m. Tournament host Steve Stricker and playing partner Mario Tiziani will tee off at 11:36. 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

0: 25 before 10. 72. Partly cloudy here at WDOR. That's Boz Staves on a Friday morning.
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0: Paul McCartney and Wings on WDOR. We are currently at 70 degrees and a partly sunny sky. Partly sunny, a chance for showers to redevelop, and a slight chance for thunderstorms this afternoon. Highs in the middle 70s today. Checking the WDOR forecast coming up after ABC News at 10:05. 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Then the WDOR DOE talk show. Dr. Diane Thaler of Forefront Dermatology expected to be the guest on the talk show today. 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
6: One of the biggest AI companies on the planet is calling for a worldwide slowdown on the development of the technology to face serious consequences that could happen. ABC's Sophie Flay has the details.
7: Now, Anthropic is calling for a freeze on AI development, saying, "We believe it would be good for the world to have the option to slow or temporarily pause frontier AI development to enable societal structures and alignment research to keep up with the advance of the technology."
6: The opening match of the World Cup is less than a week away, and with the U.S. at war with Iran and without a director of national intelligence, ABC's Dave Packer says some serious security concerns remain.
8: As the World Cup brings fans from around the globe to the U.S.,
9: the challenges are unprecedented.
8: ABC News contributor and former DHS official John Cohen calls the threat environment
9: highly volatile, complex, and the most dangerous I've seen in the 42 years that I've been involved in law enforcement and homeland security.
8: His concern?
9: The resources that have been available at the federal levels to prepare for this game have either been done away with or reassigned to focus on other areas, or were impacted by the shutdown.
8: Dave Packer, ABC News.
6: The Southern Baptists will gather for their annual meeting next week, and for the fourth year in a row, the 11,000 church representatives will debate whether to formally ban churches with women in any role resembling that of a pastor. Southern Baptists are the largest Protestant denomination in the country. Sherry Preston, ABC News.
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13: 72 degrees at WDOR in Sturgeon Bay. We've got a cloudy sky, and we've had some light rain through the morning hours. Here's what the forecast looks like for the rest of the day. Turning partly sunny, a chance of showers and a slight chance of thunderstorms lingers with us through the afternoon. Temperatures reaching the middle 70s with south wind 5 to 10 miles an hour. Chance of rain about 50%. Cloudy tonight, showers are likely with a chance of thunderstorms in the evening, then a chance of showers and thunderstorms after midnight. Lows in the middle 50s with southwest wind 5 to 10 miles an hour. Chance of rain 70%. Saturday warm, partly cloudy, slight chance of showers in the morning. High temperatures lower 80s with northwest wind around 5 miles an hour becoming east in the afternoon. Chance of rain 20%. Partly cloudy Saturday night, lows in the low 50s with east wind 5 to 10 miles an hour. And mostly sunny on Sunday, highs in the middle 70s. Right now, 72 at WDOR in Sturgeon Bay. Coming up, a check of local news, local sports, and the WDOR talk show.
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16: And now, your WDOR local news. The historic schooner tall ship Utopia is on schedule to arrive at the waterfront in downtown Sturgeon Bay at around noon today. The vessel is finishing up its homecoming tour, which departed from Manitowoc on Monday. The Utopia had layover visits on Washington Island, in Fish Creek, and in Egg Harbor, where it departed from just this morning. Upon arrival on the city's west waterfront, the schooner will conclude the tour at its new home just behind the Door County Maritime Museum. The Patriot Racing Project and the Door County Maritime Museum are very excited to have this historic vessel, built by Sturgeon Bay's Peterson Builders back in 1946, returning to its original home port. If you are near the waterfront on the Bay of Sturgeon Bay, in the next hour or so you may be able to catch a view of this historic schooner's much-anticipated homecoming. The local group Door County Trails has announced a partnership with the Landmark Resort, as they are now both working together to help develop a safe, multi-use bike and pedestrian trail network between various Door communities. Through 2026, the Landmark resident owners have united to contribute a portion of each occupied rental room throughout the year to Door County Trails, and by the year's end, it is projected to total more than $60,000. There was a recent first check presentation to the local nonprofit, that check for $2,076, and with summer beginning, those checks will surely grow in size. The decision to support the trail initiative came directly from the Landmark ownership community themselves, neighbors and property owners who are invested in Door County's future. Landmark Rental Company Board President Doug Stengel says that supporting trail connectivity reflects their belief in sustainability, inclusivity, and responsible stewardship of this place we all call home. We recently caught up with Sevastopol Superintendent Randy Raskowski about the school district's six teams who all made it to this year's global finals in the Destination Imagination competition in Kansas City 2 weeks ago. The Sevastopol students did a fantastic job competing as all six teams placed in the top 10. Superintendent Raskowski says the students and their coaches really put a lot of work into their DI efforts, and that hard work paid off.
18: The dedication that our coaching staff and our students put into this program exceeds any fall sport, winter sport, or spring sport. These students and coaches start in October, and it runs all the way through Globals, which was just 2 weeks ago in May. So their intensity is Monday through Friday. And then at the end of their presentation of whatever that they've created, they have to stand up and publicly speak, and they have to talk through what it is that they did.
16: The middle level fine arts team, the elementary technical team, and the middle level engineering team all placed in the top 10. The other three Sevastopol teams finished in the top 3.
18: We had three teams at Globals that walked across the stage. Our elementary scientific team took second place in the world. They also took home a medal for the highest instant challenge score. Our high school engineering team took second place in the world, also took home a medal and the highest instant challenge score. And our middle school level scientific team took home first in the world.
16: Sevastopol's DI teams have a great record at the global finals, and their creative problem solving and quick thinking action outside of the actual competition also helped them perform exceptionally.
18: Last year, their bus broke down, and so they had to problem solve through that as a team. This year, their trailer that had their props in it was a day late, and so they had to troubleshoot to be able to ensure and make schedule adjustments. So some of the kids that had thought we're presenting at 10 o'clock Friday morning didn't get to present until 8 o'clock Sunday morning. And it really builds that resilience and the ability to be flexible, to work as a team, even when things don't always go your way.
16: Raskolsky added that some of their students will continue their schooling in engineering, and they credit their designation imagination competition experience for developing those foundational problem-solving skills and interest in that field. This is just a quick note that today's Washington Island end of the school year picnic is being moved due to the rain in today's forecast. Instead of being at Red Barn Park, today's celebration picnic will be from 12 noon to 1:30 p.m. at the Trinity Lutheran Church Fellowship Hall. There will still be Sloppy Joes, hot dogs, beverages, the island school students, and this year's graduating seniors. Again, today's end of the school year picnic on Washington Island has been moved from Red Barn Park indoors to the Trinity Lutheran Church Fellowship Hall. The Brussels Union Gardener Fire Department is happy to announce its fifth annual car and motor show will be in the Brussels Town Park tomorrow. To enter your vehicle, there is a $10 entry fee, and registration will run from 10 a.m. to 12 noon. The judging by participants will last until 1 p.m., and the trophies will be presented at 3 p.m. Bug Fire Chief Kurt Vandertai discusses some of the motor vehicles they will have and what is new this year.
19: We actually have cars, trucks, jeeps, motorcycles, tractors, so it is a car and motor show. It's really brought in a good variety of vehicles. We have special interests. This year we're adding a diesel class, so we're going to have best of show for Dodge, Chevy, and Ford diesel trucks, and that was an idea that was brought forward to us. Last year, we actually had a record-breaking year. We had 257 entries, and the show itself has continued to grow year after year.
16: There will be three trophies given in each of 28 classes, including antique cars, varying stock cars, modified vehicles, street rods, convertibles, imports, motorcycles, tractors, jeeps, and more. There will also be four trophies for the firefighters' favorites. There will be the event's third annual gun raffle with a drawing at 4 p.m. Fire Chief Anertai shares the details on the live music, food, and refreshments.
19: So we have music by Jessica Rauer Roadshow. She'll be playing from 10 a.m. until 12:30. And then we'll have Stone Sober from 1 p.m. to 5 p.m. that day. We'll have hamburgers, brats, a Belgian trip throughout the day. Something unique with our car and motor show is we'll actually bring out the food and refreshments to those that are participating in the show. So a lot of times they don't want to leave their vehicles. So we come to them. And that's been something that we've been complimented on as far as unique in doing that for our participants.
16: That's all tomorrow at the Brussels Town Park with a rain date set for this Sunday. All the proceeds from the Car and Motor Show help support the Brussels Union Gardener Fire Department, and there will be an ATM on site. The Friends of Whitefish Dunes State Park is promoting two free events at the park this weekend. First, tomorrow evening, UW-Madison astronomy grad student Aaron Motherway will be in the park's Nature Center presenting a program titled Universe in the Park, all about the viewable night sky. Telescope viewing will be weather-dependent, but the presentation will still occur regardless. That runs tomorrow night from 8 to 10 p.m. Then Sunday afternoon from 1 to 2 o'clock, the Open Door Bird Sanctuary will be presenting a live bird demonstration with their resident raptors at the park amphitheater. This will be the first of three visits to the amphitheater this month, the other two occurring on June 14th and 28th. They do ask that no pets be brought to this event as they may intimidate the stars of the show. For more information on these and other park events, you can call park naturalist Jessica Poppy at 920-823-2400. Remember, you must have a vehicle admission sticker to park in all Wisconsin state parks. The Holy Name of Mary Church in Maplewood is hosting their God's Closet event today, tomorrow, and Sunday at their location on County Road H. Each day, God's Closet will be open from 10 a.m. to 4 p.m., and they are offering free clothes to anyone and everyone who may wish to stop in and see what's available. They have been setting up for the event, and organizers say they have plenty of clothing on hand, with a large selection of clothing for babies, toddlers, and small children. Also, Holy Name of Mary Church has now added air conditioning so you can browse the clothing in comfort as the temperature rises outside. Again, that's today, tomorrow, and Sunday from 10 a.m. to 4 p.m. at the Holy Name of Mary Church in Maplewood. How did the current situation with kratom develop? Elizabeth Tracy from Johns Hopkins discusses this in today's medical report.
20: Many substances marketed as supplements enjoy a lack of oversight and regulation, among them kratom, a plant-based extract from Asia. While some users report pain relief and mood improvement, there are no studies to support this. And as Eric Strain, a substance use disorders expert at Johns Hopkins, recounts, once an active ingredient is identified, the race to create synthetics is on.
21: I would stay away from kratom because I don't know what it is. What we're seeing is plant-based products that have abuse potential, that then some aspect of them morphs into a chemically based product. So heroin, which is related to opium, morphing into fentanyl or carfentanyl.
20: Strain notes that the synthetics are uniformly stronger than the original, with greater abuse and addiction potential. Overdose also becomes much more likely. At Johns Hopkins, I'm Elizabeth Tracy.
16: And coming up in just a few moments here on WDOR, we will have today's talk show. Today on the talk show, our host Danny Allen will be speaking with local dermatologist Dr. Diane Thaler from Forefront Dermatology. She'll be here discussing issues of the skin, and if you have questions, you can call in and she will answer your questions on the air. That's local dermatologist Dr. Diane Thaler. She'll be our guest on today's upcoming WDOR Daily Talk Show. And now we move on to today's funeral listing. Michael Ross Chisholm. Mike Chisholm, age 80, of Sturgeon Bay, passed away on May 16th. A memorial service will be held at 4 o'clock this afternoon at Hewins Funeral Home in Sturgeon Bay. That will be with Father Anthony Birdsall officiating. Military honors will be by the United States Army and the Weber Tess AMVETS Post 51 that will follow at the funeral home. Mike will be laid to rest in St. Michael's Cemetery in Mizzare. Visitation for family and friends will be at the funeral home from 2 o'clock this afternoon until 3:45 before today's 4 p.m. service. Again, that's today's service for Michael Mike Ross Chisholm, age 80, of Sturgeon Bay. And moving on to Kewaunee County, Cheryl A. Bader, age 68, of Duval, passed away peacefully surrounded by family May 29th after an 11-year battle with cancer. Visitation is happening from now until 10:45 this morning at St. Hubert's Church in Rosaire. The funeral will be at 11 o'clock this morning at the church with Reverend Dennis Drury officiating, Reverend Timothy McKeela, Reverend Edward Looney, and Reverend Antonio Palaya can celebrating. The entombment will be in the Shrine of the Good Shepherd Mausoleum. Again, that's today's service for Cheryl A. Bader, 68, of Duval. Gail B. Kinjerski, age 87, passed away May 23rd at home, surrounded by her family. Visitation will be taking place tomorrow morning from 9 to 11 at St. Hedwig's Catholic Church in East Crock. A mass of Christian burial will follow at 11 a.m. with Father Dennis Drury officiating. Entombment will be in the Alloway Catholic Mausoleum. Again, that's in the passing of Gail B. Kinjerski, age 87. Suzanne M. Leroy, age 71, passed away on May 28th. Friends and family may call at St. Mary's Catholic Church in Luxembourg this Sunday from 2 to 4:30 p.m. with a closing prayer service at 4:30. Visitation will continue at the church Monday morning from 9 to 10:45, and the funeral will be 11 a.m. Monday with the Very Reverend Daniel J. Schuster presiding and Deacon Mark LeGrave assisting. Entombment will be in the Shrine of the Good Shepherd Mausoleum. McMahon's Funeral Home is assisting the family of Suzanne M. Leroy, age 71. And Glenn K. Teske, age 80, of Kewaunee, passed away on Tuesday, June 2nd. A visitation will be taking place next week, Thursday, June 11th, from 4 to 8 p.m. at Emmanuel Lutheran Church in Kewaunee. Closing prayer service will be at 8 p.m. The visitation will continue next week, Friday, June 12th, from 9 to 10:45 a.m. at the church. Funeral service will follow at 11 a.m. with Pastor Matthew Sprunger officiating. Full military rites will then follow. The burial will take place at a later date, and Kinnard Funeral and Cremation Services of Kewaunee is assisting the family. Again, that's in the passing of Glenn K. Teske, age 80, of Kewaunee. And this has been your Friday mid-morning edition of WDOR Local News. This has been Paul Wanish reporting. 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
13: Cloudy skies at WDOR Sturgeon Bay. It is 74 degrees in Sturgeon Bay. I'm Chad Michaels. Here's what we have in sports. Yesterday on WDOR, WIAA softball sectional final at Johnson Creek, Blue Jays beat Algoma 8-0. After throwing back-to-back no-hitters, Macy Zimmerman allowed 3 runs on 2 hits in the first inning after retiring the first 2 batters. Wolves defense had a couple of miscues in that frame. Lady Jays then had 3 more runs in the 5th and 2 more in the 6th. The first 8 outs recorded by Johnson Creek pitcher were by strikeout. Algoma, who had 3 hits, finishes the season 15-10. Natalie Ray doubled, Riley Tweedy and Bristol Schmidt also with singles. Johnson Creek 8, Algoma nothing. The rest of the Division 4 softball state tournament field includes Mineral Point, Grantsburg, and Marathon. In Division 5, Almond Bancroft and Belmont have punched their ticket to state. They're playing 2 other sectional finals today. Division 2, Fox Valley Lutheran, Medford, Pewaukee, and Turner. In D3, it's New Holstein, the team that knocked out Southern Door. They won yesterday. They're headed to the state tournament along with Spooner, Lomira, and Lodi. The Division 1 field, Stevens Point, Marshfield, Sun Prairie East, Appleton North, Hamilton, West Allis Central, Hale, along with Union Grove and Muskego. Soccer tournament yesterday, Sturgeon Bay, 4-0 winners over Sebastopol Gibraltar. Clippers will take on Lourdes Academy in a regional final tomorrow night. That's 7 o'clock at Titan Stadium in Oshkosh. Luxembourg Casco, 9-0 winners over North Fond du Lac Oakfield yesterday. Amaya Wallace had 4 goals for LC. They play at Freedom tomorrow afternoon at 1 o'clock. WIAA state track and field meet is set to open today in La Crosse. Area qualifiers in Division 3 from Southern Door, Elise Jackson in the 100 and 300 hurdles, Frankie Nellis in the long jump, Grand Pischak in the pole vault, Laudenberg in the long jump and triple jump, plus Southern Door's 4x800 relay. Sebastopol's Cash Keen in the high jump and triple jump, Asesina Haregi in the 300 hurdles for Gibraltar, Algoma a pair of pole vaulters at Estella Marrero and Cooper Fay. Kewaunee's Hannah Miller in the 800 and 1600, Natalie Miller in the pole vault, Cheyenne Robinson in discus, and the 1600 girls relay team. In Division 2, Sturgeon Bay's Cedar Tomberlin in triple jump, Luxembourg Casco's Claire DeShadow in the 16 and 3200 meter runs, Mason Trimberger in both hurdle events, and the LC Boys 1600 relay. Good luck to all area athletes. And the Brewers dropped the final 2 games of their series with the Giants, losing yesterday 12-9. Coleman Crow struggled from the start. He allowed a home run on the first pitch of the game and gave up 3 total runs in the first. He allowed 3 more runs in the third and gave up 6 runs on 9 hits total in 2 2/3. He took the loss. He's now 0-1. Bullpen lost a couple of pitchers by injury. D.L. Hall left with a peck discomfort, and Grant Anderson exited after being struck by a line drive. Brewers mounted a late scoring rally
1: twice in the seventh, a run in the eighth, and then three in the ninth, but it came up short. Jackson Churio had three hits, a couple of home runs. He drove in four. Churio now has four home runs on the season. David Hamilton hit his second. The Brewers, 37-23, lead the Central by 4.5, opening a series in Denver tonight against the Rockies. Coverage at 7:05 on WDOR. Cubs beat the A's 7-6 final yesterday. Pirates beat the Astros weekend series. Cubs and Giants, Pirates and Braves, Reds and St. Louis as far as the NL Central teams. Timber Rattlers beat Cedar Rapids 8-5 that final yesterday. Packers have given a contract extension to another young receiver, Christian Watson, and the team agreeing on a four-year, $110.5 million extension. Entering his fifth season, Watson has 133 catches for 2,264 yards and 20 touchdowns. He's played in 48 of a possible 68 games due to various injuries. The Pack gave Jaden Reed a contract extension back in April. NBA Finals, Game 2 tonight. Knicks took Game 1, beating the Spurs on Wednesday. And that tips at 7:30 tonight. Game 2 of the Stanley Cup Finals, a thriller last night as Carolina beats Vegas in overtime, 4-3. Golden Knights led 2-0 with about 10 minutes to play. Ends up going to OT and the Hurricanes get the win. That's our WDOR Sports Report for today. Brewers and Rockies tonight and through the weekend on 93.9 FM.
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1: Here's a check of weather for today. Chance of thunderstorms this afternoon. Temperatures mid-70s, south winds at 5 to 10 miles an hour. Tonight, showers likely. Chance of thunderstorms in the evening. A chance of showers and storms after midnight. Low temperatures mid-50s. Rain chance tonight at 70%. Warming a bit tomorrow. Slight chance of showers in the morning. High temperatures lower 80s for Saturday night in the lower 50s. And then Sunday, sunny skies, high temperatures in the mid-70s. We'll start next week with sunshine for Monday in the lower 70s. There is a chance of rain Monday night into Tuesday. That is currently at about 40%. In Sturgeon Bay, we have mostly cloudy skies, maybe trying to get to partly cloudy. It is 69 degrees in Bailey's Harbor, 74 in Sturgeon Bay. And time for the WDOR Daily Talk Show. Here's Danny Allen.
23: Thanks a lot, Chad, and welcome to today's WDOR Talk Show. We wrap up the first week of June talking to Dr. Diane Thaler from Forefront Dermatology in Sturgeon Bay. 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
24: The office yet. Probably will be back in a month or two. We have a physician from, I think he's from, no, the last one was from Texas, a dermatologist who is sitting in for me. So anyone who has a skin problem, you can still go to our clinic.
23: All right. Well, that's good to know. And it's also good to know that you're on the way back toward the office.
24: Yes, getting better all the time.
23: Well, one of the things we talk about, of course, are issues people are having with the skin, hair, and nails. And we encourage our listeners to call in if you have any questions. You can also email. The phone lines are 920-743-4411 or 920-487-2822. If you prefer to email, you can do so by sending a quick message to talkshow@wdor.com, and we'll get to that as we can. One of the things we talked about last month and it was right at the end of the program, so I put a note there, next time let's talk about measles. So that was something you had brought up, you wanted to kind of return to.
24: Because it's the most infectious of all of our diseases and can be lethal. And if someone has measles and you go into a room where that person was, for the next several hours, the measles virus is in that room. So it's really important that people get vaccinated against measles so that more children don't die and more old people don't die and grandmas and grandpas who are immune suppressed. So it's really important to protect people around you by getting a measles vaccination for your children. Even if you don't think it's important for your child, be concerned about the community and the relatives.
23: Now, when we talk about something like measles being infectious, is it like an airborne infectious thing? Is it something when skin comes in contact with things? How does that work?
24: Yeah, a lot of viruses are airborne or they're on fomites. So fomite is, let's say, a tabletop or on the in the washroom, on the handles, on the door handles, on the sink handle. So whenever I'm in a public, my dog, I'm sorry. Oh dear. Let me stop the dog for a second. Wait one second.
23: Well, I'll talk for a minute then. Dr. Diane Thaler with Forefront Dermatology on today's WDOR talk show. And again, encouraging questions and comments from our listeners. If you've got a phone call, you can, if you've got a question, you can give a phone call, 920-743-4411 or 920-487-2822, or send a quick email to talkshow@wdor.com. Sounds like Dr. Thaler's got the dog under control.
24: Oh. That's my white standard poodle. And something interesting is that since I've not been well, the dog has gotten very, very protective. It's very interesting. They can actually, they have a special smell gland that can actually sense when our bodies are stressed or ill, or have certain medications in them. A lot of us know about how they can sense when people have low blood sugar and diabetics. So she has gotten really protective and aggressive, which she never was, since I haven't been well for the past year. Just kind of interesting for people to know about. I've learned a lot. Not stuff I thought I'd ever know.
23: Definitely. So we were talking about measles and kind of how it spreads and things like that. And it got me thinking another topic we probably haven't talked about in a while, but and something people think about how they spread as well, warts. You think about plantar warts and warts that people get on their feet and things like that, or their hands. And a lot of people think, boy, if I shake hands with that person that's got a wart on their finger, I'm going to get that wart too. But is that how those work?
24: Yes, warts are transferable. They like open skin. So if there's even a minute crack in the skin, the wart can get in that. We know that warts are transferred to swimmers who compete on their feet because they do that kickoff from the side of the pool. And those kickoff places have wart virus in them. Now, some people are immune to getting warts. Some people become immune after they've had warts as a child, which is most common, and sometimes people don't even know that they have warts. We now, of course, have a wart virus vaccine, which is not for the common plantar wart or flat warts that one gets. It's for the venereally transferred oncogenic warts, meaning that they have a virus that creates cancer. So, and by venereal, I didn't really mean just by the genitals, transferred orally as well. So I think everybody should get the wart virus vaccine. It protects you against 9 of the cancer-causing wart viruses. And if you're over 46, you might have to pay for it yourself, unless you can convince your physician that you're immunocompromised and you need it. I think it's really important for all of us. I think I told everyone on the radio show years ago that I gave the wart virus vaccine as a present to the women I worked with so that they would never get any cancers caused by warts, and there are probably more cancers caused by the wart virus than we're aware of. The other neat thing about the wart, right, well, it's not neat, but a way that one can get rid of warts is that if you have a skin allergy to something like poison ivy, or sometimes people are allergic to certain color dyes or various other topical things, you can put that agent on top of the wart and cover it with duct tape or something occlusive, and the allergic reaction created to the piece of poison ivy or black dye or yellow dye or whatever you're allergic to, you put that on the wart and it creates an allergic reaction, and then the body recognizes that the wart is there and kills it. One of the problems with warts is they make this nice little home in your skin out of a kind of callus, and the body doesn't recognize them as foreign agents. So you get it to recognize them by exploding those cells, either with liquid nitrogen or extreme heat or with an allergic reaction.
23: We do have a caller on the line, so
24: oh, good.
23: I'll jump to our question. I'll come back to you, Dr. Thaler.
24: Sure.
23: Good morning. Thanks for waiting. You're on the WDOR talk show.
3: Yeah, good morning. Dr. Thaler talks about ticks and mosquitoes, the diseases that they carry. What about these little no-see-em bugs that bite you around the neck line?
23: Okay, do you want to hang on the line, or are you going to hang up and listen?
3: I'll hang up and listen. Thank you.
23: Thanks for the call. All right, Dr. Thaler, were you able to hear the question?
24: I did. It was about no-see-ems. And the interesting thing is nobody that I'm aware of actually defines what a no-see-em insect is, like they have in Florida, but I think we have them up here too. They might be gnats or midges, which are tiny flies. So let me see for a second.
23: Well, I'll confess, when our caller said no see him, I thought that was just kind of a catch-all for bugs we don't see biting us. It sounded like a little nickname for these little things that we don't know what's biting us, but something's biting us.
24: Yeah. Gnats can be no-see-ems or midges. That's what I mean. People don't have it defined very well.
23: And midges, those are the little flies we see kind of in the month of May, I would say, more so than as we get mm-hmm. deeper into the summer. But they're swarms of them, and they look almost like billowing smoke. And especially if you're near the lake shore or something like that, they're really heavy.
24: Totally, yes. I just looked this up, and it looks like although the midges can carry diseases, it's rare in the United States, but I know some dengue fever has been transmitted in Florida somewhere. So it's no longer a rule. But
4: they're usually considered a nuisance in this country, but I think things might get worse with the warming that's going on. So protect yourself and use a repellent when you're in Florida.
23: And just in general, bug bites can be a nuisance, and if you can just put a little spray or something on and kind of repel those bugs, that goes a long way.
4: Yes. There's something interesting I just read about DEET, that mosquitoes are beginning to see DEET as an attractant because they know that DEET is put on people to protect themselves from mosquitoes. So when a mosquito in some areas senses or whatever that there is DEET around, they know that there's a human to bite.
23: Well, that's no good. We don't need them evolving.
4: No. That's just wild. That's a new concept. So we'll follow up with it when I get more information. Now the tick thing is becoming insane in this country. On the East Coast, places like Nantucket and other kind of snazzy East Coast places are seeing a big rise in meat allergy from the alpha-gal allergy, the sugar that we have in our, the alpha-gal allergy is a meat allergy, a delayed allergy, and it's caused by the tick that has the white spot on it.
23: The Lone Star tick, right?
4: Yes. And that on some of these islands out east, the prevalence is so high that at food places, they now have foods that do not contain anything from red meat, including milk products. So they have fake cheeses and fake meats, and there's one island where 35% of the people have the alpha-gal allergy. So with this tick now moving into Wisconsin, all of us have to be careful.
23: And most reports from people I know, at least, say that the ticks, there's more ticks this year than any year they've seen in the past around here, too. So the population has kind of exploded.
4: It's a huge explosion, and we can blame it on several things. And like we've talked about in the past, it's the white-footed mouse that is the origin of these diseases like Lyme disease, and that if their predators are gone, if their predators like the fox are hunted or trapped, then this population overgrows, the white-footed mouse, and we get Lyme disease. I know that was a problem up on Washington Island years ago. I don't know if it's still a problem, if they're still trapping fox up there, but people trap and kill fox down here in Door County. There's the absence of the predator, but also several years ago, the acorns exploded. There were zillions of acorns, and if there are a lot of acorns, then the white-footed mouse, whose food is the acorn, they have a population explosion for several years. And that's what's going on now. It's because of the acorn explosion, food for the white-footed mouse.
24: So if you see a lot of acorns around, think, oh dear, we're going to have a lot of Lyme disease.
23: Now, one of the things you've talked about for years now on this program is a way you can protect yourself from ticks. We've talked about Picaridin, the aerosol spray, and you need 20% is what you should be looking for.
24: Right, and one of the companies, and I don't understand why, one of the good companies makes it 15%. So I think until I can tell you more about the 15%, look at the label, get the 20% kind. And Off makes the 20% kind, and lots of other companies do too. I think it was Repel that has lowered it to 15%, and I don't know why. So stay away from Repel in terms of wanting 20% Picaridin. One of my staff said that she had soaked her clothing in permethrin, which repels and kills ticks. She had sprayed her body with Picaridin under her clothes. She had sprayed her clothing with Picaridin as well, because it doesn't harm clothing. And then she got into bed and found a tick on her lower leg. And she's trying to figure out, how could a tick get on her lower leg and be there ready to bite her? And it was because she had her support stockings on when she sprayed, and there was nothing under her sock to repel or kill a tick. And she thinks the tick might have gotten there because it came off of the dog who was in the bed with her. So then she had to think, what am I going to do about the dogs? She had sprayed them with Picaridin, but she thought maybe not enough. And you can also spray your dog with permethrin, because that will kill the tick. If you just use Picaridin, it repels. It doesn't kill.
23: And oftentimes our pets are the kind of the carriers that can bring those ticks into our homes or around us, because they want to come up and snuggle up, and they could be carrying the ticks in their fur or around their body.
24: And it takes a while for the next guard or whatever we're giving our pets to kill ticks. It takes a while after the tick has bitten the dog for the blood from us, for their blood that has the next guard in it to kill the tick. So for around the next 1, 2, or 3 days, that tick might still be alive. So don't be shocked. A lot of people are thinking that the present things we have to treat dogs and cats aren't working, but that is incorrect. There is no known resistance to what we give to dogs orally, and a lot of people use NexGard or Simparic or Credulio or Bevacto. All of these things the ticks are still sensitive to. And for the cats, the topicals such as Bevacto Plus and Revolution Plus are still, the ticks are still sensitive to them. But remember that if you use a topical, you can't bathe the cat or the dog for a couple of days. And also that some people aren't very good at putting it on the animal, so it gets on the hair instead of on the skin. A good way to get it on the skin, and you put it at the nape of the neck because they can't lick it off there, they can't clean themselves there, you can separate the hair with a hair dryer, if it doesn't freak the cat out. And that blows the hair apart. You can see the skin, and you can put the drops on the skin.
23: So it sounds like there's a whole lot of products for pets and for helping with ticks, but there's not a whole lot for humans then.
24: There should be. There was.

0: but I don't know if Trump's cuts to the research community actually have stopped that. I'll have to look into that. So many vaccinations have been stopped. It's pretty sad. Like cancer research stopped.
1: But with this explosion of the tick population and all of the headlines and all this about it, that's probably an emerging market, though, in the next decade or so.
0: Yes, if they allow it. But we have an anti-vaxxer in charge of, oh my God, in charge of so-called health in this country. So we'll have to wait at least a couple of years. It's pretty scary. Lots of infectious disease around. So I think it's important to know that there, all of the ticks that we have up here can carry diseases. So the dog tick, the wood tick, the Lone Star tick, and the black-legged Lyme tick. Remember, black legs, that's the tick that carries Lyme disease. So the diseases that the black-legged tick can carry up here are anaplasmosis and ehrlichiosis and babesiosis, and the Powassan virus, which is deadly, and Bartonella, another bad one. There was just a report of the Lone Star tick carrying Bourbon virus, which a man was sick with for a long time and finally discovered it was the Bourbon virus from the Lone Star tick, and they carry rickettsia diseases, also ehrlichiosis. There's the Heartland virus, and then there's the wood tick or the dog tick that carries Colorado tick fever and rickettsiosis and babesiosis, and it's not just the Lyme disease tick. So let's protect ourselves from all ticks.
1: Last 5 minutes on the WDOR talk show with Dr. Diane Thaler from Forefront Dermatology in Sturgeon Bay. One of the other things we talked about toward the end of the program last month was acne, and you've talked about it before too, that the treatment of acne is much more effective than people may think. If you are someone that suffers with acne or oily skin, there is something that can be done.
0: Yes. So the drug Accutane or isotretinoin has been around since I was a resident in dermatology in the late 70s, early 80s, and it's a wonderful cure for acne, and people should not be deprived of this drug. So if you can't get it from one physician, you go to another one and demand it, because it is a cure for acne in 6 months, or it's a treatment for oily skin if you take a really low dose once or twice a week. And it, to me, it's really terrible that there are all kinds of gadgets now to treat acne, different lasers, and I call them lasers and phasers, and all kinds of face masks and other things that make a lot of money for those people who are peddling them, but do not make patients' skin clear. And they have to keep going back for more and more treatments. So to me, Accutane is a treatment of choice, and some people might have to delay having a baby for 7 or 8 months in order to take Accutane, because it can affect fetal development when you're taking it. But so many scare tactics about it, and people are being deprived of a cure. It's just terrible. There really should be no one with acne. There should be no one with oily

0: skin, and there should be no one with sebaceous hyperplasia, which a lot of people who are aging get, which are these little kind of bumps on the skin with a kind of central depression or umbilification, it's called, right around the hair follicle. And so you get older and you get bumpier, and that shouldn't be either. So all of this stuff about Accutane, the anti-Accutane stuff, was all about abortions, because the people at the FDA thought that if they scared people about Accutane, they wouldn't get pregnant and they wouldn't have abortions. But ever since the scare tactics have been dogma in the medical community, there has been no decrease in pregnancies on Accutane, no decrease in abortions. So the whole thing has just prevented people who should have it from having it. And it's very sad.
1: And if there's something of the skin like that, that's a consistent worry, or as you've always said, if something's bothering you, make an appointment, come in, get it checked out.
0: Yeah, that's easy. And 99% of the time you leave the office and everything's okay and you're a happy camper. And for the 1% of time that you have something like a little skin cancer, we get it early and you're cured. And there are great treatments for skin cancer now, not all of which involve surgery. There are even topicals to treat skin cancer. So don't be afraid. Get it taken care of.
1: And you've also made the point today, too, if you feel like it's an emergency, you can call and you should be able to get in right away then and get it taken care of.
0: Yes, and you should say, this is an emergency. This is bothering me terribly. This hurts, it's bleeding, I don't know, make something up. Just so you can get in, so you can get past the operators who don't know anything about skin. So always say it's bad, it's itching terrible, it burns terribly, I can't sleep. Don't just say you have a skin problem.
1: And that's our program today. Dr. Diane Thaler from Forefront Dermatology in Sturgeon Bay, thanks for calling in.
0: Thank you all.
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2: Challenging economic picture. ABC's Sherry Preston has the latest.
3: Another strong jobs report, this one for the month of May. Analysts have been expecting about 80,000 jobs to have been added to the U.S. economy last month. Instead, they added a solid 172,000, showing resilience despite rising costs from the war. Revised numbers for March and April also show even more hiring than had been reported. The unemployment rate remains unchanged at 4.3%, where it's been for most of the year.
2: President Trump posting on social media, calling the report great, and that growth does not mean inflation. The Dallas Fed president and others have recently indicated higher interest rates could be necessary later this year. The Senate has passed a $70 billion immigration enforcement package. Not included, anything to stop the anti-weaponization fund. More from ABC News senior political correspondent Rachel Scott.
4: For more than 18 hours, Democrats and some Republicans introducing measures to rein in the fund, aimed at compensating President Trump's allies, possibly even the rioters who attacked police officers on January 6th. All of those efforts failed. For weeks, Acting Attorney General Todd Blanche defended the fund. But after a firestorm of criticism, he testified it had been dropped.
2: Since then, President Trump has indicated he doesn't know what the future of the fund might be and called it a beautiful thing. A blast of summer heat this weekend, taking aim at the East Coast.
5: One thing working for us is even though New York City looking gorgeous this morning at almost 70, going to near 90 today, over 90 tomorrow, the dew points are low, meaning that the humidity isn't that thick. However, Philadelphia warms into the 90s, low 90s, maybe even mid 90s, and they have gone remote for Philadelphia public schools.
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2: Almost a year after she was acquitted for murder, Karen Reed has filed a new lawsuit against two Massachusetts police departments, who she claims led a conflicted and corrupt investigation against her. ABC's Aaron Katursky has more.
11: Reed accused the Massachusetts State Police and the town of Canton Police Department of hiring virulent bigots. Former Sergeant Sean Good and former Trooper Michael Proctor, both of whom testified against her. The lawsuit claims Proctor and Good secretly and proudly wore badges of hate and had long-standing and deeply held biases against women that drove them to target and frame Reed for the murder of her Boston police officer boyfriend, John O'Keefe.
2: The lawsuit quotes text messages from the policeman making disparaging remarks. There's a new potential breakthrough in lung cancer detection with a blood test that could detect the cancers before they develop. More from ABC News Chief Medical Correspondent Dr. Tara Narula.
12: What if we could pick up on inflammation before a cancer ever develops? That's what researchers here wanted to look at. And so they essentially used a UK biobank of blood and machine learning, and they identified 14 proteins in the blood that they called a signal or signature that predicted those at risk of lung cancer over 5 years before development of the disease.
2: Experts stress the screening is still in its early stages. And the CDC is out with a new warning about listeria after an outbreak linked to soft ricotta cheese from Clover Hill Dairy. It's caused one death. I'm Mike Dubusky, ABC News.
13: From the people who brought you It's the Dog Park comes...

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3: 5 after 11, 75 degrees, and we've got a cloudy sky in Sturgeon Bay. Checking out the Door Peninsula weather forecast. Cloudy morning, becoming partly cloudy this afternoon. A chance of showers still lingers with us. High temperatures this afternoon, upper 70s, with south wind 10 to 15 miles an hour. Cloudy tonight, showers are likely. A chance of evening thunderstorms, then a chance of showers and thunderstorms after midnight. Low temperatures, middle 50s, with southwest wind 5 to 10 miles an hour, becoming light and variable. Partly cloudy Saturday, slight chance of showers in the morning, highs low 80s with northwest wind around 5 miles an hour becoming east. Chance of rain 20% Saturday. Partly cloudy Saturday night, lows in the low 50s, and Sunday sunshine, highs in the middle 70s. Right now 75 at WDOR, cloudy in Sturgeon Bay.
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6: 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This is Paul Wanish reporting. Bug Fire Chief Kurt Vandertai tells us about tomorrow's 5th annual Car and Motor Show at the Brussels Town Park with hundreds of cars, live music, and food and refreshments. And Sevastopol Superintendent Randy Raskowski tells us about the school's 6 Destination Imagination teams and their recent success at the Global Finals competition. Also, we'll report on more new criminal cases from out at the county courthouse. The Holy Name of Mary Church in Maplewood is hosting a God's Closet event at the church today, tomorrow, and Sunday. And Elizabeth Tracy from Johns Hopkins discusses the current situation with Kratom in today's medical report. You'll hear these stories and more during today's noon hour edition of WDOR Local News. This is Paul Wanish reporting.
3: 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That's halfway between Sturgeon Bay and Egg Harbor. It's Door County Coffee.
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8: Greetings from Crossroads at Big Creek. This is the time of year when young people participate in graduation, a symbolic ceremony marking their departure from the educational nest and their first flight into the world. Soon, nestling songbirds will be leaving their nests as well. But not all baby birds need one. Chicks and ducks and geese come to mind. They hatch adorably fluffy and able to feed themselves, and they're ready to scurry. In contrast, when our songbirds emerge from their eggs, they are helpless and far from developed. The nest is not a bird's home, but rather a nursery where nestlings are fed, sheltered, and protected by their parents. And if they are able to fly successfully, they benefit from an arts education. Like young dance team members and also athletes, they must strengthen their muscles and develop the coordination necessary for flight. And arts education is essential because baby birds must learn color and pattern. While in the nest, infant birds memorize the colors and markings of their parents. When they become adults, they will be attracted only to birds of their own species. And then, for the young male birds, voice lessons are imperative. While still in the nest, young males memorize the characteristic breeding songs of their species by listening to their fathers. They learn the notes, the cadence, even the timbre, the songs that someday will help them attract an appropriate mate. For the females, it's more like music appreciation. Someday they will be attracted to a male bird that sings just like Dad. It's time for fledging. Good luck, little birds. Congratulations, graduates. Take flight. I'm Kagan Herringa, and this has been an educational outreach of Crossroads at Big Creek.
3: It is 75 degrees at WDOR in Sturgeon Bay, a cloudy sky, 11 after 11, and now back with a special guest. I'm Danny Allen talking with Unity Supportive Care Management Lead, Becca Abraham. Thanks for coming in.
9: Thank you for having me.
3: And we're going to talk supportive care management, palliative care, all that sort of stuff here now.
9: Yeah, absolutely.
3: So let's just start with the basics. What is palliative care?
9: So palliative care is for people who are living with medical conditions, maybe an advanced medical condition that's affecting their quality of life. Maybe the doctors are telling them there's not much more we can do to cure or fix. We just have to figure out how to manage it so that you have more good days than bad, knowing the bad days might still happen.
3: And when we talk palliative care, it doesn't mean if you're in palliative care, it doesn't mean you're dying or on your deathbed or on the way to that.
9: Correct. A lot of times when we say palliative, sometimes people automatically start thinking about hospice care. Hospice care is end of life care, typically for people who have a life expectancy of less than 6 months. Palliative care is offered usually prior to that. It's when people have those advanced conditions and they're still going to get treatment and they're still wanting to see their doctors and have things done. So palliative care is for people who are still pursuing treatment and they want some help along the way.
3: It might be something some people look at and try to hold off as long as they can, though. We have some stubborn people that don't want to have any sort of care or anything like that. Mm-hmm. They think they don't need it, but we really do. So when is the time to think about that?
9: Anytime. Sometimes we say at time of diagnosis and while you're doing the treatment so that we can help support you, help, you know, maybe make suggestions for better symptom management, have conversations about what is the progression of the disease, what does the future look like, what decisions may or may not need to be made in the future. But a lot of times we call it goals of care conversations. We talk about what you want for your healthcare, but also what you don't want to do for your healthcare. How aggressive you want to be. Do you want to do all of the things, or do you want to do just enough to have a good day? So palliative care is very much about having open conversations about your treatment choices, what you want, what you don't want, but also how can we help you have a good day, knowing there's going to be bad days. How do we help keep you out of the hospital? Palliative care is very consultative in nature. We're an extra layer of support, and we come in, we have good conversations and help guide you along the way. A lot of people tell me that they feel lost in the system and they don't know what they're supposed to be doing, or maybe they didn't understand what the doctor or the provider was saying. So we help clarify the situation. We do a lot of education, and we help people if they just don't know what to do. We're a sounding board. We can help people work through things.
3: And one of the things we've talked about on prior interviews with other folks from Unity, the conversation of Unity Hospice is not a place, it's a thing. Is that similar with palliative care? It's not a place you go to get it. Does it come to you?
9: It comes to you. So palliative care is considered a specialty. So just like your heart doctor, your lung doctor, your kidney doctor, those are considered specialties. So palliative care is considered a specialty. And the only difference really is that we don't have a clinic that you come to. We don't have a building where there's exam rooms. So we do our clinic visits wherever people call home. So whether that's in a nursing facility, assisted living, senior living apartment, home, wherever somebody may or may not, you know, maybe we will come to them to do our visits. Sometimes that can be a little confusing because we're coming into your home. People think that we're providing hands-on care. So we are not similar to home health. We are not like hired caregivers where we're coming in and doing things. We are coming in to have those conversations. So a lot of times I tell people to pretend we're at an office, pretend we're at a clinic, having a good conversation in an exam room.
3: And then you brought up a good point there when you talked about hired help and all that. How much does this supportive care cost?
9: So supportive care management is going to be the same as what you would pay for your heart doctor, your lung doctor, or kidney doctor. When you see our nurse practitioner for a visit, we bill that to the insurance company. We let them do their thing, and then you may be responsible for a copay, co-insurance, deductible, that sort of thing. So a lot of people tell me with their Medicare Advantage plans, they might have a $20 copay for their family doctor, but a $40 or $50 copay for their specialist. That would be the same for us. So when a nurse practitioner sees you for a visit, there would be a copay for that.
3: And do you need to have a doctor's referral to do all this? Can you pursue it yourself?
9: You can pursue it yourself. We can get referrals from anybody. What happens on the back end, though, is once we get a referral, we do reach out to the family doctor to let them know, because we don't ever want to be doing things without the family doctor or the other specialist knowing what we're doing. So we often talk about care coordination and collaboration of care. So if we are going to see somebody and have a good conversation, we always make sure to communicate that back to the doctors and providers that are involved.
3: And if someone wants to learn more about this, what's the best way to kind of follow up?
9: Best way is just to call Unity. We've got a very easy phone number. It's 920-338-1111 or 1111. And you just say, I don't know what I need. And whoever answers the phone says, well, tell me what's going on. And then we get people in the right direction. Unity is most known in this area for their hospice care, but Unity also has palliative care, and we call our palliative care program supportive care management. So I always tell everybody, supportive care management is our brand name, palliative is the generic name. But Unity also has care companions and grief and education support. So there's a lot of different programs at Unity. So a lot of times what happens is people can just call us and say, hey, this is what's going on, what program would fit me best?
3: And depending on where you're listening, I mean, Unity serves a 14-county area, so it's a large area.
9: Yes. Yep, absolutely. We go all the way up to Washington Island. We go all the way down to Oshkosh, Wisconsin. We go all the way up to Marinette, Niagara, Leona. We do not go up into Michigan, into the UP. We don't go that far. But we, you know, go as far as we can in northern Wisconsin. We are also out in Shawano, Clintonville. We call that the out west.
3: So if someone wants to learn more about this, just it's simple as pick up the phone. And like you said, oftentimes we don't know where to start with just about anything. So don't make that the burden or the hurdle that you think you can't cross just because you don't know what you're asking about.
9: Yep. And then if you're tech savvy, you can go on unityhospice.org. And there is something on there called the hospice quiz. But really, it's more of what do you need? So you answer 5 questions, and they're all yes or no questions. And then based on your answers, it'll fit you with what program you're more likely to need. So that's always a good place to start, too, is to go to unityhospice.org, fill out the quiz, and kind of see what program. And then on that website, too, under the services tab, I believe, it'll say hospice, palliative care, and then in-home care.
3: All right, that sounds great. Becca Abraham, Unity Supportive Care Management Lead here on WDOR Today. Thanks for coming in and sharing the info.
9: Yeah, you're welcome.
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1: 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Next week, we're playing with orange-colored cards. 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The first winner to completely fill their card and call in is the prime winner. 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Monday Bingo is brought to you by Dortran, your doorway to mobility.
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0: Eddie Grant at Electric Avenue on WDOR and WDOR-FM in Sturgeon Bay. It's happy birthday time. Birthdays today. Happy belated birthday. We'll start with Al Schmidt on Wednesday. Happy birthday today. Hannah Neville, Gene Krieger, and Kayla Olson. Wedding anniversary today for Kirk and Kimberly Delwich. Saturday birthdays, Jonah Harmon, Reagan Spooty, Brielle Spooty, Danielle Stahl, Tyler Woodgate, Wendy Bidorf and Jeff Comfort, and wedding anniversary on Saturday for Frank and Debbie Doms. Moving on to Sunday, a couple of birthdays on the list, Barb Miller and Dylan Walker. 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
4: From ABC News, I'm Mike Dubusky. The jobs picture was a lot better than expected in today's latest report from the Labor Department, with 172,000 jobs added last month and the unemployment rate remaining unchanged at 4.3%. University of Michigan economics professor Justin Wolfer says these numbers may get the attention of the Federal Reserve.
5: If you're at the Fed, what you got to do is look down the track. And down the track, what you're worried about is, what is the damage coming out of Iran? What is the ongoing damage of the trade war? We've got high inflation. That's another factor pushing interest rates up. And it turns out that we're still creating jobs. So that really takes the heat out of calls for the Fed to cut rates anytime soon.
4: The Senate passing a $70 billion immigration bill this morning, but the move is drawing criticism over its lack of provisions to stop the so-called anti-weaponization fund. Acting Attorney General Todd Blanche testified on Capitol Hill that the Justice Department is not moving forward with that fund, but Senate Majority Leader Chuck Schumer isn't buying it.
6: Republicans are trusting the word of Todd Blanche, who built a career on lying, that the administration will just drop this slush fund.
4: A hearing wrapping up in Washington over that massive ballroom project at the White House, the Trump administration appealing a March ruling by a federal judge that construction could not go on without congressional approval. ABC's Peter Haralambos.
7: President Trump has repeatedly railed against this judge, this order, described this as effectively a national security threat, and is urging the U.S. Court of Appeals for the D.C. Circuit to step in and lift that lower court order. The court itself, on an emergency basis, has already lifted it, so construction is ongoing.
4: And in Virginia, Brendan Banfield has been sentenced to life in prison. He was found guilty of murder back in February for killing his wife, Christine, and Joseph Ryan, a man who was duped into being the fall guy for his murder plot. You're listening to ABC News.
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4: Colorado Attorney General Phil Weiser is vowing to appeal a decision today which reverses the convictions of two paramedics in the death of Elijah McClain. They had been found guilty of criminally negligent homicide in 2023. It's being called a miracle on Mount Everest. A guide who'd been missing for days and believed to be dead, crawling back to base camp, 52-year-old Dawa Sherpa says he was trapped for 2 days and two nights when he fell into a crevice.
9: He survived by eating ice until enough snow filled the chasm, allowing him to get out. He was then airlifted off the mountain to a hospital. His family had already started his funeral ritual. Now, instead of a funeral, a reunion.
4: ABC's Hannah Bata. We're learning some new details about the death of actor James Handy. ABC's Trevor Ault has the details.
10: Police are investigating the murder of veteran character actor James Handy, 81-year-old, last appeared in Top Gun Maverick alongside Tom Cruise. Authorities say he was stabbed to death Wednesday by his girlfriend's son, 44-year-old Michael Gledhill. They claim the suspect called 911 around 9:30 Wednesday morning saying, quote, "I am the son of man. I just killed the man of sin."
4: And the British actor Anthony Head has died. He was part of the main cast of Buffy the Vampire Slayer starting in the mid-1990s and also appeared in The Iron Lady and Ted Lasso. Head was 72. I'm Mike Dubusky, ABC News.
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16: 74 degrees at WDOR. We've got some partly cloudy skies in Sturgeon Bay. Checking the Door Peninsula weather forecast. Temperatures upper 70s through the rest of the day. South wind 10 to 15 miles an hour. Cloudy skies tonight. There is a chance of some showers and thunderstorms passing through again this evening. Chance of showers in the overnight hours as well. Lows tonight middle 50s with southwest wind 5 to 10 miles an hour becoming light and variable. Saturday partly cloudy. Slight chance of showers in the morning. High temperatures, low 80s. Northwest wind around 5 miles an hour, becoming east in the afternoon. Chance of rain, 20%. Partly cloudy Saturday night, lows in the low 50s. And Sunday, some sunshine with highs in the mid-70s. Right now, 74 at WDOR in Sturgeon Bay. A little cooler near our lakeside communities. Coming up as we head through the noon hour, a check of news from around the state of Wisconsin. We've got local news, we've got local sports, all that and more here on WDOR in Sturgeon Bay.
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4: Wisconsin Radio Network News, I'm Ted Aylin. There's a scenario whereby the Wisconsin Senate could reconvene to pass a failed tax relief and K-12 funding deal.
18: Republican Senate Majority Leader Devin Lemahieu said in a statement Thursday that if two more Republican senators decide to back the bill, the Senate would meet to send the proposal to Democratic Governor Tony Evers. Republican Senators Chris Kapanga, Rob Hutton, and Steve Nass joined 15 Democrats last month to reject the package after it passed the Republican-controlled Assembly. The $1.8 billion deal, negotiated between Evers and Republican legislative leaders, would have sent rebate payments to taxpayers, provided millions to public schools, and eliminated the individual income tax on cash tips and overtime pay. Sean Maloney, Wisconsin Radio Network.
4: A man accused of killing his wife in Madison over 3 years ago is now charged with first-degree intentional homicide.
19: In April of 2023, Madison police say 40-year-old Jose De Jesus Duenas Quinones killed his 43-year-old wife, who was found at a nutrition store the couple ran in Madison. Quinones left the country the day before his wife's body was found and took their 6-year-old daughter with him. Quinones was arrested by Mexican authorities back in January and brought back to the United States in late May. Police say the child was also located and is safe. In Madison, Robin Colbert, Wisconsin Radio Network.
4: Wisconsin Consumer Protection is continuing to get reports of criminals renting or selling homes that aren't theirs. Director Mike Domke says they use real information about the homes and list on third-party websites with tempting offers.
20: Individuals who are looking for housing, and maybe it's urgent and they have to get someplace quick, or maybe they're relocating to a different market across the country, and so they might have to be renting sight unseen. And scammers are taking advantage of all these scenarios with these fake listings.
4: Domke says do your due diligence when picking property online. 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
4: And the University of Wisconsin Board of Regents raises tuition for the fourth straight year. Regent Timothy Nixon was opposed.
23: We've increased tuition 4 years in a row. I personally have not been provided with sufficient information to believe it is again necessary. No matter how reasonable the increase, the burden on students, parents, and the public is real.
4: Regent Karen Walsh.
24: This is something you need to consider, which is the other side of the bright, shiny coin called tuition freeze. That is not without consequences, and we still see them today. We are still trying to recover from that freeze today. I think it's irresponsible not to pass this rather modest increase.
4: Following the Thursday region's vote, in-state tuition will increase by 2%, and student fees will go up by an average of 3.5% across all campuses. Ted Aylin, Wisconsin Radio Network News.
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1: A hot day with hot bats at AmFam. Good morning, I'm Doug Russell with sports. We start at American Family Field, where it was play from behind early for Brewers rookie pitcher Coleman Crowe.
2: His first pitch of the day, Casey Schmidt swings away and hits a high drive out towards left center field, all the way back to the wall, and off the top of the wall, and gone! Schmidt on the first pitch of the game. It's his 13th home run.
1: Giants television with the call. Former Brewer Eric Haas added a grand slam. Current Brewer Jackson Churio had two home runs and four RBIs. It was a slugfest, but San Francisco earns the split, 12-9 the final.
3: This is baseball. This is how it goes. Teams in the major leagues never win 140. They don't go 140 and 20 for a reason. Look at that Giants team. They've got some stars over there, some all-stars, and they're very, very talented. And like I said, they didn't come into the season thinking, this will be a rebuilding year. They came into the season saying, hey, we're going to beat the Dodgers.
1: Brewers manager Pat Murphy, his team now heads to Denver for three with Colorado. From the Midwest League, the Timber Rattlers, an 8-5 winner at Cedar Rapids. Beloit falls at Peoria 7-1. The Packers make it clear who their top wide receiver is, locking down Christian Watson for the next 4 years for $110.5 million.
5: This thing always just, keeps on moving. So, I definitely think that there will be a lot more opportunities for the guys that are out there this year, myself included. So, we just got to embrace that and, just continue to make plays when our number's called.
1: A reported $31 million of Watson's contract is guaranteed. The Packers will hold their mandatory minicamp next week. The Wisconsin Badgers football team made it official, naming former NFL executive Morocco Brown their new general manager. He replaces now interim athletic director Marcus Sedbury. And today is the first round of the American Family Golf Championship at TPC Wisconsin. Play starts at 10 a.m. Tournament host Steve Stricker and playing partner Mario Tiziani will tee off at 11:36. Doug Russell, Wisconsin Radio Network.
6: 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One of our favorites is the Spinfinity Wind Spinners. They're hexagonal-looking discs that are iridescent, and they spin in the wind, and in the center of them is like an animated hummingbird or butterfly, a different feature, and it's just really kind of a fun item to put under a tree or on a stake. We also have a variety of what we call bouncies, and they're birds, and they're bugs, and one's a tin man, and some of them are solar. There's also a variety of flapping birds to hang on hooks or near trees. We also have flapping bird stakes. And then one of our favorites that we sold out of early last year, what we've stocked a lot more patterns and colors of, are these wooden bobbing head bird chimes. So when the wind blows a certain way, it not only makes like a bamboo chime sound, but the bird actually looks like it's moving.
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16: 76 degrees, a becoming partly sunny afternoon here at WDOR in Sturgeon Bay. 16 after 12 o'clock, time for the noon report of local news, and that's brought to you this Friday afternoon by Wolf Brothers. Your fireplace deserves a comeback, and Wolf Brothers can make it happen. No sledgehammers, no stress, just a sleek heat and glow gas insert, turning your tired masonry into a modern marvel of warmth and style. 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
16: With the noon report of local news on WDOR, I'm Danny Allen. Tonight is this summer's first installment of Movies in the Park in downtown Sturgeon Bay. Every other Friday, now through August 7th, a family-friendly movie will be shown in Martin Park beginning at dusk or approximately 8:30 p.m. Tonight's movie is Dolphin Tale, and that is free at Martin Park in Sturgeon Bay. As of this time, the movie is still being planned, but if the weather does get worse and the movie's canceled, the cancellation will be announced on the City of Sturgeon Bay Facebook page. 2 weeks from tonight, June 19th, they'll be showing the movie Elio. But again, tonight's movie in the park is Dolphin Tale. That starts around 8:30, weather permitting. The Brussels Union Gardener Fire Department is holding its fifth annual Car and Motor Show at the Brussels Town Park Saturday. If you'd like to enter a vehicle, there is a $10 entry fee, and registration runs from 10 a.m. until noon tomorrow. Judging by participants will last until 1 o'clock, and the trophies will be presented at 3. Brussels Union Gardener Fire Chief Kurt Vandertij discusses some of the motor vehicles they'll have and what's new this year.
0: We actually have cars, trucks, jeeps, motorcycles, tractors. So it is a car and motor show. It's really brought in a good variety of vehicles. We have special interests. This year we're adding a diesel class. So we're going to have best of show for Dodge, Chevy, and Ford diesel trucks. And that was an idea that was brought forward to us. Last year, we actually had a record-breaking year. We had 257 entries. And the show itself has continued to grow year after year.
16: There will be 3 trophies given in each of the 28 classes, including antique cars, varying stock cars, modified vehicles, street rods, convertibles, imports, motorcycles, tractors, jeeps, and more. There will also be 4 trophies for the firefighters' favorites. There will be the event's third annual gun raffle with a drawing at 4 p.m. Fire Chief Kurt Vandertij shares the details on the live music, food, and refreshments.
0: So we have music by Jessica Rauer Roadshow. She'll be playing from 10 a.m. until 12:30. And then we'll have Stone Sober from 1 p.m. to 5 p.m. that day. We'll have hamburgers, brats, a Belgian trip throughout the day. Something unique with our car and motor show is we'll actually bring out the food and refreshments to those that are participating in the show. So a lot of times they don't want to leave their vehicles. So we come to them, and that's been something that we've been complimented on as far as unique in doing that for our participants.
16: It's all happening Saturday at the Brussels Town Park with a rain date set for Sunday. All proceeds from the Car and Motor Show help to support the Brussels Union Gardener Fire Department, and there will also be an ATM on site. Friends of Whitefish Dunes State Park promoting a couple of free events at the park this weekend. First, on Saturday evening, UW-Madison astronomy grad student Aaron Motherway will be in the park's Nature Center presenting a program called Universe in the Park, all about the viewable night sky. Telescope viewing will be weather dependent, but the presentation will still occur regardless. That runs Saturday night from 8 to 10. Then on Sunday afternoon from 1 until 2, the Open Door Bird Sanctuary presents a live bird demonstration with their resident raptors at the park amphitheater. This will be the first of 3 visits to the amphitheater this month, the other 2 occurring on June 14th and 28th. They do ask that no pets be brought to the event as they may intimidate the stars of the show. If you'd like some more information on these and other park events, you can call park naturalist Jessica Poppy at 920-823-2400. Remember, you do need a vehicle admission sticker to park in any Wisconsin state park. The local group Door County Trails has announced a partnership with the Landmark Resort, as they are now both working together to help develop a safe, multi-use bike and pedestrian trail network between various Door communities. Through 2026, the Landmark resident owners have united to contribute a portion of each occupied rental room throughout the year to Door County Trails. And by year's end, it is projected to total more than $60,000. There was a recent first check presentation to the local nonprofit. That check for $2,076, and with summer beginning, those checks will surely grow in size. The decision to support the trail initiative came directly from the Landmark ownership community themselves, neighbors and property owners who are invested in Door County's future. Landmark Rental Company Board President Doug Stangle says that supporting trail connectivity reflects their belief in sustainability, inclusivity, and responsible stewardship of this place we all call home. The Noon Report of Local News, brought to you on WDOR by the Door County Maritime Museum, the Aging and Disability Resource Center of the Lakeshore, and by Wolf Brothers, continues with more news right after this.
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16: WDOR News continues. The Peninsula Players Theater 2026 scholarship recipient was recently announced by the Theater Board of Directors. This $1,000 scholarship was created to foster the career path and arts education of Door County graduating high school seniors in the performing arts. This year's scholarship recipient is Gibraltar High School's Addison Richmond. Addison showed exceptional dedication, creativity, and leadership in theater work throughout her academic career. Her passion for theater began in eighth grade when she worked in middle school theater production, and then as a freshman, she was invited to serve as stage manager for a high school production. She went on to thrive in leadership roles backstage, coordinating props, managing scene transitions, organizing scripts, and ensuring that each show ran smoothly. This fall, Addison will attend the University of Minnesota Twin Cities, where she'll study theater arts with emphasis on stage management. She plans on expanding her theater tech skills in areas such as lighting and scenic and costume design. She also hopes to incorporate her love of travel and someday work with a touring production company. Congratulations to Gibraltar High School's Addison Richmond on receiving the Peninsula Players 2026 Theater Scholarship. We recently caught up with Sevastopol Schools Superintendent Randy Raskoski about the school district's six teams who all made it to this year's global finals in the Destination Imagination competition in Kansas City held 2 weeks ago. The Sevastopol students did a fantastic job competing as all six teams placed in the top 10. Superintendent Raskoski says the students and their coaches put a lot of work into their DI efforts, and that hard work paid off.
9: The dedication that our coaching staff and our students put into this program exceeds any fall sport, winter sport, or spring sport. These students and coaches start in October, and it runs all the way through Globals, which was just 2 weeks ago in May. So their intensity is Monday through Friday. And then at the end of their presentation of whatever that they've created, they have to stand up and publicly speak, and they have to talk through what it is that they did.
16: The middle level fine arts team, the elementary technical team, and the middle level engineering team all placed in the top 10. The other three Sevastopol teams finished in the top three.
9: We had three teams at Globals that walked across the stage. Our elementary scientific team took second place in the world. They also took home a medal for the highest instant challenge score. Our high school engineering team took second place in the world, also took home a medal and the highest instant challenge score. And our middle school level scientific team took home first in the world.
16: Sevastopol's Destination Imagination teams have a great record at the global finals, and their creative problem solving and quick thinking action outside of the actual competition also helped them perform exceptionally.
9: Last year, their bus broke down, and so they had to problem solve through that as a team. This year, their trailer that had their props in it was a day late, and so they had to troubleshoot to be able to ensure and make schedule adjustments. So some of the kids that had thought we're presenting at 10 o'clock Friday morning didn't get to present until 8 o'clock Sunday morning. And it really builds that resilience and the ability to be flexible, to work as a team, even when things don't always go your way.
16: Raskoski added that some of the students will continue their schooling in engineering, and they credit their Destination Imagination competition experience for developing those foundational problem-solving skills and interest in that field. How did the current situation with kratom develop? Elizabeth Tracy reports.
10: Many substances marketed as supplements enjoy a lack of oversight and regulation, among them kratom, a plant-based extract from Asia. While some users report pain relief and mood improvement, there are no studies to support this. And as Eric Strain, a substance use disorders expert at Johns Hopkins, recounts, once an active ingredient is identified, the race to create synthetics is on.
11: I would stay away from kratom because I don't know what it is. What we're seeing is plant-based products that have abuse potential, that then some aspect of them morphs into a chemically based product. So heroin, which is related to opium, morphing into fentanyl or carfentanil.
10: Strain notes that the synthetics are uniformly stronger than the original, with greater abuse and addiction potential. Overdose also becomes much more likely. At Johns Hopkins, I'm Elizabeth Tracy.
16: This week's WDOR birthday winner is Alex Jackson. Alex receives a gift certificate for a free dine-in 16-inch thin crust pizza and a personal-sized birthday cake from Sonny's Italian Kitchen and Pizzeria of Sturgeon Bay. The Noon Report of Local News brought to you by the Aging and Disability Resource Center of the Lakeshore, Wolf Brothers, and by the Door County Maritime Museum continues with funeral announcements after this.
12: Lighthouses, powerhouses, and boathouses. 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
16: WDOR News continues with this funeral announcement. Michael Ross Chisholm. Mike Chisholm, 80 years old of Sturgeon Bay, passed away May 16th. Mike was born in Chicago, November 18th of 1945, to Richard Ross Chisholm and Dorothy Dottie Helen Hain. Shortly after his birth, they moved to Sturgeon Bay, where he grew up attending St. Joseph Catholic Church and parochial school in Sturgeon Bay, and graduated from Sturgeon Bay High School with the class of 1963. After graduation, he sailed for a year on the Great Lakes and quit after a year. Uncle Sam immediately drafted him, and he ended up in the Army, deployed to Vietnam, where he served from 1966 to 1967. Upon his return from Vietnam, he met Barbara and Jelaine Engelbert, and they were married July 12th of 1969 at St. Hubert Catholic Church in Roseau. A memorial service will be held 4 o'clock this afternoon at Hewin's Funeral Home in Sturgeon Bay, Father Anthony Birdsall officiating. Military honors will be held by the United States Army and Webertess Amvets Post 51, and that will follow at the funeral home. Mike will be laid to rest in the St. Michael Cemetery in Mizzare. Visitation for family and friends will be held at the funeral home today from 2 until 3:45 for Mike Chisholm, 80, of Sturgeon Bay. That is the Noon Report of Local News, brought to you on WDOR Today by Wolf Brothers. 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No sledgehammers, no stress, just a sleek heat-and-glow gas insert turning your tired masonry into a modern marvel of warmth and style. View 22 live burning displays at their Sturgeon Bay showroom. 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For WDOR News, I'm Danny Allen.
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15: ABC News, Wall Street Now. The American job market continuing to show strength. Employers added 172,000 jobs to the U.S. economy last month, a surprisingly high number, almost double what forecasters had been predicting, and another sign of resiliency amid continued uncertainty over inflation and the war. National Economic Council Director Kevin Hassett describing it as an absolutely blowout number. Price of crude continuing to trade internationally at about $95 a barrel as the Strait of Hormuz remains effectively shut down amid the war. President Trump traveling to Chippewa Falls, Wisconsin today for a roundtable discussion on American agriculture. Big tech companies dragging down the NASDAQ. Chipmakers NVIDIA, Broadcom, and Micron racking up the biggest losses. Halfway through the day, the NASDAQ had lost 2% of its value. Hollywood actors avoiding another strike. Labor union SAG-AFTRA overwhelmingly ratifying a four-year contract with studios and streaming services. Sherry Preston, ABC News.
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16: With Kewaunee County News on WDOR, I'm Danny Allen. The Casco Fire Department holding a cookout fundraiser today, and that is ongoing through 5 o'clock this evening at the Bank of Luxembourg in Casco. They'll have brats, burgers, trip chips, cookies, and refreshments. All proceeds from that cookout will benefit the Casco Fire Department. Again, that cookout goes today until 5. Coming up on Saturday, the Kewaunee County Historical Society and Jail Museum. The annual meeting for the Historical Society will be held 1 o'clock tomorrow afternoon at the History Center at 217 Ellis Street in downtown Kewaunee. The featured speaker will be Sheriff Matt Joski. A light luncheon will follow courtesy of the volunteers of the History Center. Coming up next week, Saturday, the 22nd annual Great Lakeshore Tractor Rally will be held. That's June 13th from 8:30 until 2:30. It will kick off and end at Homestead Kitchen and Tap, the intersection of Highway 54 and County Road D. The tractors will leave next Saturday at 8:30. The route will focus on roads south of Highway 54 and east of County Road E, with a couple of scheduled stops along the way. If you're interested in participating, an RSVP is appreciated, but drive-ins are welcome as well. If you'd like to learn more, give a call to Julie at 920-304-0228. 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They'll be serving breakfast from 8 until noon. 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Now these funeral announcements. Gail B. Kinjerski, 87 years old, passed away peacefully May 23rd at home, surrounded by family. Gail was born October 12th of 1938 in Pilsen to Jacob and Mildred Gash and graduated from Luxembourg High School in 1956. On November 18th of 1961, Gail married Robert Bob Kinjerski at St. Joseph Catholic Church in Pilsen. Bob preceded her in death February 18th of 2023. Visitation will take place on Saturday from 9 to 11 a.m. at St. Hedwig's Catholic Church in East Crock. Mass of Christian burial will follow at 11, Father Dennis Drury officiating, and tombed in the Alloway Catholic Mausoleum for Gail B. Kinjerski, 87 years old. Suzanne M. Leroy, 71 years old, passed away on May 28th. She was born April 21st of 1955 in Algoma to Vincent and Mildred LeGrave. On September 25th of 1976, she married Bernard J. Leroy at St. Hubert Catholic Church in Rosaire. Friends and family may call at St. Mary Catholic Church in Luxembourg from 2 until 4:30 on Sunday. Closing prayer service will be held at 4:30, with visitation continuing at the church from 9 until 10:45 Monday. Funeral 11 a.m. Monday, Very Reverend Daniel J. Schuster presiding and Deacon Mark LeGrave assisting. Entombment in the Shrine of the Good Shepherd Mausoleum for Suzanne M. Leroy, 71 years old. Glenn K. Teske, 80 years old, of Kewaunee, passed away on Tuesday, June 2nd. He was born in Kewaunee, August 9th of 1945, to the late Orm and Irene Teske, and was a 1963 graduate of Kewaunee High School. Glenn married Annette Kay, April 27th of 1968, at Emmanuel Lutheran Church, served in the U.S. Army and Army Reserves from 1963 to 1971, and farmed on the family farm until his retirement. Visitation will take place Thursday, June 11th from 4 until 8 p.m. at Emmanuel Lutheran Church in Kewaunee. Closing prayer service, 8 o'clock, with visitation continuing on Friday the 12th from 9 until 10:45 at the church. Funeral services will follow at 11 with Pastor Matthew Sprunger officiating. Full military rites will follow with burial at a later date for Glenn K. Teske, 80, of Kewaunee. That is Kewaunee County News on WDOR. I'm Danny Allen.
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16: 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After throwing back-to-back no-hitters, Algoma's Macy Zimmerman allowed 3 runs on 2 hits in the first inning after retiring the first 2 hitters. The Wolves' defense had a couple of miscues in that frame. The Lady Jays then added 3 more runs in the 5th inning. The first 8 outs recorded by Johnson Creek were by strikeout. Algoma, who had just 3 hits on the day, finishes their season at 15-10. Natalie Ray had a double. Riley Tweedy and Bristol Schmidt each provided singles for the Wolves' 3 hits. Girls tournament soccer last night, Division 4, Sturgeon Bay beat Sevastopol Gibraltar 4-0. The Clippers take on Lords Academy Valley Christian in a regional final tomorrow night. That is at 7 o'clock at Titan Stadium in Oshkosh. In Division 3, Luxembourg Casco beat North Fond du Lac, Oakfield 9-0. The Spartans will play at Freedom in a regional final tomorrow afternoon at 1 o'clock. The WIAA State Track and Field Meet is set to open today in La Crosse. Area state qualifiers in Division II include Sturgeon Bay's Cedar Tomberlin in the triple jump, Luxembourg Casco's Claire DeShadow in the 16 and 3200, LC's Mason Trimberger in the 110 hurdles and 300 hurdles, and Luxembourg Casco in the boys' 4x400 relay. Area state qualifiers in Division III from Southern Door, Elise Jackson in the 100 hurdles and 300 hurdles, Frankie Nellis in the long jump, Grant Pischek in the pole vault, Loudenberg in the long jump and triple jump, the girls 4x800 relay, from Sevastopol Kashkin in the high jump and triple jump, from Gibraltar Azucena Haregi in the 300 hurdles, from Algoma Estela Marrero in the pole vault and Cooper Fay in the pole vault, from Kiwani, Hannah Miller in the 800 and 1600, Natalie Miller in the pole vault, Cheyenne Robinson in the discus, and the girls 4x400 relay. The Milwaukee Brewers dropped the final two games of their four-game series with the San Francisco Giants as the Brew Crew lost yesterday in a slugfest 12-9. Starter Coleman Crowe struggled for the Brewers, allowing a home run on the very first pitch of the ballgame, then giving up three total runs in the first inning. Crowe allowed three more runs in the third and gave up six runs on nine hits in two and a third innings of work. He took the loss, drops to 0-1. The bullpen lost a couple of pitchers as D.L. Hall left with peck discomfort, and Grant Anderson exited after being struck by a line drive. The Brewers mounted a rally late, scoring twice in the seventh, one in the eighth, and three more in the ninth, but came up short. Jackson Churio had three hits, including a pair of home runs. He drove in four. Churio now has four home runs on the season. David Hamilton hit his second home run of the season, nearly hit another one in the bottom of the ninth inning. Brewers are now 37-23, leading the National League Central by 4.5 games. The Brewers now hit the road as they'll open up a three-game series with the Rockies in Denver tonight. 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WDOR begins at 7:05, first pitch at 7:40. Elsewhere in the National League Central last night, the Cubs beat the A's 7-6 and the Pirates beat the Astros 5-1. Minor League Baseball from last night, the Timber Rattlers beat Cedar Rapids 8-5 and Peoria beat Beloit 7-1. Northwoods League, Green Bay beat Fond du Lac 5-4, Thunder Bay over La Crosse 13-4, Madison beat Wausau 9-7, Kenosha beat Rockford 4-3, Battle Creek beat Wisconsin Rapids 4-1, and Duluth over Eau Claire 5-2. The Green Bay Packers have given a contract extension to a second young receiver this offseason, Christian Watson, and the team agreed on a four-year, $110.5 million extension. Entering his fifth season, Watson has 133 receptions for 2,264 yards and 20 touchdowns. He's played in 48 of a possible 68 games due to various injuries. The Pack gave Jaden Reed a contract extension back in April. Game 2 of the Stanley Cup Final was played last night. Carolina beat Las Vegas in overtime 4-3. That series now evened up at a game apiece. Game 2 of the NBA Finals will be played tonight. The Knicks will take on the Spurs in San Antonio. That tips off at 7:30. The Knicks won Game 1 of that series in come-from-behind fashion earlier this week. That's what we have on WDOR Sports. Again, coming up tonight, it's Milwaukee Brewers baseball. The Brewers opening up a series in Denver, taking on the Colorado Rockies. Coverage underway at 7:05, first pitch 7:40 on 93.9 FM, WDOR. 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If you'd like to learn more, call 920-746-1280 or stop by Pinecrest Village across from the Sturgeon Bay Cinema. Taking a look at the Door Peninsula weather forecast, a partly cloudy afternoon. There remains a slight chance of some showers and thunderstorms, but much of that activity has stayed to the south of the WDOR listening area. High temperatures today, upper 70s. Cloudy skies tonight, another band of showers and a chance of thunderstorms passing through in the evening hours. Then, slight chance of some showers and thunderstorms after midnight with lows in the middle 50s. Southwest wind 5 to 10 miles an hour with a 70% chance of rain. Sunshine Saturday, temperatures low 80s, west wind around 5 miles an hour, becoming northeast in the afternoon. Saturday night, partly cloudy, we'll have lows in the low 50s with light and variable wind. And looking ahead to Sunday, a sunny day with high temperatures in the mid-70s, east wind 5 to 10 miles an hour. 75 degrees at WDOR in Sturgeon Bay, a little bit cooler near the lakeshore. We've got music as we head toward the 1 o'clock hour. It Must Be Love. It's Madness on WDOR in Sturgeon Bay.

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7: From ABC News, I'm Mike Dubusky. 172,000 jobs were added to the U.S. economy last month, according to the Labor Department. That's almost double what experts had been expecting. But ABC's Perry Russum says it's only one piece of a complicated economic puzzle.
8: Jobs went down in the financial industry, and some analysts say this should really stop any talks, really, of a recession, with one expert telling us that recessions do not happen when the labor market is moving like this. But remember, this is just one part of the overall economy. The price of food is still up. The price of gas and oil is still up because of the Strait of Hormuz being closed as a result of the war in Iran.
7: A court hearing arguments today in the case of President Trump's new ballroom at the White House. A lower court initially had halted construction after a lawsuit brought by historic preservationists. Now the president's lawyers are appealing.
9: Much of the argument today focused on whether the group that has brought the lawsuit, the National Trust for Historic Preservation, has standing to sue. The administration argues that the plaintiffs are not injured in any way, that they're basically bringing this lawsuit because they simply don't like the design of the ballroom. And their position, as argued in court today, is that if people are walking by the White House on Pennsylvania Avenue and they don't like the look of the new ballroom, that all they have to do is just cast their eyes in a different direction and move on with their day.
7: ABC's Stephen Portnoy. Russian President Vladimir Putin has rejected an offer from Ukraine's President Volodymyr Zelensky to sit down for peace talks. It comes as the tide of that war appears to be shifting, says former Defense Department official Mick Mulroy.
10: Ukraine is seeing a shift here. We're seeing Ukraine hold Russian spring offensive essentially stagnant, and in some cases, Ukraine's even taking back territory. Ukraine keeps advancing its ability to strike long range inside Russia and inside Crimea.
7: And a judge has vacated several Trump administration policies that had paused asylum requests. You're listening to ABC News.
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7: Still no breakthrough between the U.S. and Iran. ABC's Tom Sufi Burridge in Israel says the U.S. recently boarded a tanker vessel that it says has not been flagged properly under international maritime law.
12: They say it was being used by Iran to move sanctioned oil around the globe. Now, we have seen similar incidents in that part of the world over the last few weeks. The U.S. has not only been enforcing its own U.S. military blockade on Iranian ports in the Arabian Sea, but also intercepting a number of these oil tankers, which it says is part of Iran's so-called shadow fleet to move around its oil, contrary to U.S. sanctions. So it's about upping the pressure on Iran, but of course Iran still has control of the Strait of Hormuz.
7: Karen Reed has filed a new lawsuit against two Massachusetts police departments and two former officers, accusing them of leading a corrupt investigation against her. ABC's Aaron Katursky.
13: As proof, the lawsuit quotes text messages from the policeman making disparaging remarks about women, Black Americans, Asian Americans, Arabs, and Jews. America sucks. Hitler was really onto something, one message said. Others used vulgar terms to describe Boston Mayor Michelle Wu and New England Patriots owner Robert Kraft. Proctor previously apologized for other messages disparaging Reed.
7: It comes almost a year after Reed was acquitted in the death of her boyfriend, a Boston police officer. And it's game two of the NBA Finals tonight. The Knicks take on the San Antonio Spurs. I'm Mike Dubusky, ABC News.
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17: 76, and we've got some sunshine here at WDOR in Sturgeon Bay. I guess you could call it partly cloudy. How about that? There is still a slight chance of some showers and thunderstorms, but as we take a look at the National Weather Service radar, most of that is avoiding the Door Peninsula as we take a look at it right now. That chance of rain, about 20%. Cloudy tonight, though. Chance of showers and thunderstorms in the evening hours. Slight chance of some showers and thunderstorms after midnight. Lows in the mid-50s. Southwest wind 5 to 10 miles an hour. Some sunshine on Saturday, temperatures low 80s with west wind around 5 miles an hour becoming northeast in the afternoon. Saturday night, partly cloudy, lows in the lower 50s with light and variable wind. And Sunday, sunshine, temperatures in the middle 70s. 76 right now at WDOR, partly cloudy sky in Sturgeon Bay. 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

0: Buster Poindexter and his Banshees of Blue. Hot, hot, hot. Maybe a little bit early in the season to be playing that, but 75 is plenty hot enough for some of us. So if you're feeling hot, hot, hot, that one was for you. It's a little bit cooler near the lakeshore. Bailey's Harbor coming in at about 75 degrees. We across the bay, Peshtigo about 75 and Menominee 77. Partly cloudy as we head through the afternoon on the Door Peninsula. Steady temperature, middle 70s. South wind 10 to 15 miles an hour. Cloudy tonight. Showers likely. Chance of thunderstorms in the evening, a slight chance of showers and thunderstorms after midnight, lows mid-50s, southwest wind 5 to 10 miles an hour. Saturday, some sunshine, temperatures low 80s, that's a little bit hotter, west wind around 5 miles an hour, becoming northwest in the afternoon. Partly cloudy Saturday evening, then mostly cloudy, lows in the low 50s, and Sunday, partly cloudy in the morning, then clearing highs middle 70s. 75 at WDOR, reminding you tonight, Brewers baseball back on the air. The Brewers headed west to Denver to take on the Colorado Rockies, opening up that weekend series. 7:05 tonight airtime on 93.9 FM WDOR.
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1: From ABC News, I'm Mike DeBusky. President Trump is calling for incoming acting director of national intelligence Bill Pulte to further downsize the intelligence community, telling reporters the amount of employees has been way too high for way too long. ABC News White House correspondent Karen Travers says he's comparing DNI to the Department of Education.
2: The president brought that up and compared it to that, saying this maybe should even be terminated. He wasn't specific about what his plans would be, but certainly indicating he wants to see Pulte go in there and shake things up and limit the size of this sprawling office right now that, of course, oversees spy agencies.
1: A federal appeals court in D.C. heard arguments today over President Trump's plans to build a new White House ballroom. ABC's Stephen Portnoy has more from Washington.
3: Much of the two-hour appeals court proceeding focused on whether the National Trust for Historic Preservation has standing to sue over the ballroom project. A lawyer for the Justice Department put forward the administration's view that courts cannot stop the construction. And in response to a hypothetical question posed by one of the three judges, the government's lawyer said if the president suddenly decided to bulldoze the Statue of Liberty, no one would have standing to sue once the damage has been done.
1: An appeals court in Colorado has overturned the convictions of two paramedics in the death of Elijah McClain. They were convicted in 2023 for a 2019 encounter where they were accused of giving McClain a fatal dose of ketamine in an effort to sedate him. But Dion Schaffner with advocacy group Epitome of Black Excellence and Partnership calling on elected officials to speak out.
4: This is not a time to be bashful. This is not a time to be political or politically correct. You don't get to count yourself out. We will be watching every single one of you.
1: The judge in the case says the case should be sent back for a possible retrial. 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
1: A California judge ruled a few weeks ago that that notorious Cars for Kids ad had to stop airing. But now it's back, at least for the time being, with a new court order allowing the ad to run. ABC's Alex Stone has details.
7: This went back to a Southern California man who said he donated a vehicle after he heard the ad on the radio and thought the money was going to be going to needy children. But he then learned, and this was part of his lawsuit, that the money was actually going to Orthodox Jewish programs in New York and New Jersey, and the money was going to Israel, that the money was being used to send teenagers to Israel and for a $16 million building there that the organization has.
1: Measles cases in the United States have surpassed 2,000 for the second year in a row, according to new data from the Centers for Disease Control. This November, the Pan American Health Organization will evaluate whether the U.S. has lost its elimination status for that illness, which it has held since 2000. An investigation is underway after the front landing gear of a Lufthansa passenger jet suddenly collapsed while it was on the ground.
8: It was parked at a gate in Frankfurt, Germany, just moments before passengers were set to board the flight to Los Angeles. The nose of the plane crashing down, one expert we spoke with said the leading theory in this is that maintenance was being done on the aircraft and something went wrong. Authorities, of course, are going to investigate.
1: ABC's Rhiannon Alley. Several crew members were on board, but no one was seriously hurt. I'm Mike DeBusky, ABC News.
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0: 75 and sunny at WDOR in Sturgeon Bay. Checking out the Door Peninsula weather forecast. Partly cloudy skies as we head through the afternoon. Steady temperature, mid-70s. South wind 10 to 15 miles an hour. Expecting clouds to prevail tonight. Showers are likely and a chance of evening thunderstorms. Then slight chance of showers and thunderstorms after midnight with lows in the middle 50s. Southwest wind 5 to 10 miles an hour. Chance of rain tonight up to 70%. Some sunshine Saturday. Highs low 80s. West wind around 5 miles an hour. Partly cloudy Saturday evening. Then mostly cloudy overnight. Lows in the low 50s. Sunday partly cloudy in the morning. Then clearing. Highs in the middle 70s. Right now, 75 at WDOR in Sturgeon Bay under a partly cloudy sky. And back into music, Sir Duke, it's Stevie Wonder.

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0: Echo and the Bunny Man. Lips Like Sugar on WDOR. Stepping out, that was Joe Jackson and the Talking Heads. This Must Be the Place. Partly cloudy here at the WDOR studios in Sturgeon Bay. Looking at the National Weather Service radar. Some rain in the southern portion of the state. We got some rain in the UP, but right now kind of splitting the difference here and leaving us clean and dry here on the Door Peninsula. We head through the afternoon, steady temperature, mid-70s, south wind 10 to 15 miles an hour. Turning cloudy tonight, chance of showers and thunderstorms this evening. Slight chance of showers and thunderstorms after midnight. We'll have lows in the middle 50s. Southwest wind 5 to 10 miles an hour. Chance of some rain, 70%. Sunshine Saturday, highs low 80s. West wind around 5 miles an hour, becoming northeast. Saturday night, partly cloudy in the evening, then mostly cloudy with lows in the low 50s. Sunday, partly cloudy in the morning, then clearing, highs in the mid 70s. And partly cloudy Sunday night, lows in the lower 50s. 71 at WDOR. We've got more music right after this.
1: 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The cards are free, but you must be at least 18 years of age to play. The first winner to completely fill their card and call in is the prime winner. Up to two additional winners then have 10 minutes to call in and claim a prize. Prizes include a $20 certificate from the Piggly Wiggly, a $20 certificate from Jandu Petroleum, and a certificate for a 16-inch pizza from Sonny's Italian Kitchen and Pizzeria. Monday Bingo is brought to you by Dortran, your doorway to mobility.
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0: I'm Mike Dubusky. President Trump is pushing for Bill Pulte, the incoming acting director of national intelligence, to reduce the size of the nation's spy agencies. More from ABC's Karen Travers at the White House.
1: He reportedly told the Wall Street Journal that Bill Pulte, in this role as acting director of national intelligence, could really shake things up, downsizing the ODNI. He could also push forward to release classified documents related to the 2020 election, something that, of course, President Trump likes to talk about a lot, and has said that the idea of having an acting official in this role gives you more power.
0: Today, a federal appeals court in Washington, D.C. heard arguments in the case of President Trump's plans to build a new White House ballroom, with lawyers for the president looking to throw out a lower court decision which had halted construction.
2: A lawyer for the Justice Department told the appellate judges it's the administration's view that courts cannot stop the ballroom's construction, and that the National Trust for Historic Preservation in particular doesn't have standing to sue. Obama-appointed Judge Patricia Millett posed this hypothetical.
3: Bulldoze the Statue of Liberty.
2: She asked DOJ Attorney Yakov Roth, if the president suddenly decided to demolish the famous statue in New York Harbor, would no one have standing to sue?
3: Nothing can be done.
4: I think that's right, yes.
2: Stephen Portnoy, ABC News, Washington.
0: Job numbers for May were almost double what analysts had been expecting. University of Michigan economics professor Justin Wolfers tells ABC News that lowers the chance of a recession this year.
5: We had a pretty miserable 2025, but it looks like the early and middle parts of 2026 really suggest the labor market's moving along. And I think the thing this will really do is it's time to stop talking about the word recession. Recessions don't happen when the labor market's motoring along like this.
0: And it's a life sentence for Brendan Banfield, the man convicted earlier this year in the murder of his wife and one other person. You're listening to ABC News.
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0: No real movement when it comes to peace negotiations between the U.S. and Iran after President Trump rejected a potential peace plan. ABC's Tom Sufi Burridge reports from Israel.
9: President Trump was talking about a potential plan that was on the cards, he says, at the very beginning of the war. It would have involved special forces, U.S. special forces, airdropping into Iran. He said heavy equipment would also have been airlifted into those areas. And the idea was for those special forces to conduct some kind of engineering operation to extract some of, or if not all of, Iran's stocks of enriched uranium, which are thought to be buried deep within mountains.
0: To the war in Ukraine now, where Russia's Vladimir Putin rejected an offer from Ukrainian President Volodymyr Zelensky to sit down for peace negotiations there. Recently, Ukrainian forces struck St. Petersburg using drones to hit military and oil facilities. Former Defense Department official Mick Mulroy.
10: For Ukraine, as they advance drone technology far beyond any country in the world, they are showing that this is not the end of it. It's going to keep being more advanced and having a greater impact on the battlefield as they come up with these new innovative ways to take the fight to Russia.
0: And Lego has released its largest set ever, a model of the Sagrada Familia Cathedral in Barcelona, Spain, complete with more than 12,000 pieces. I'm Mike Dubusky, ABC News.
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12: 5 after 3 and 74 degrees at WDOR in Sturgeon Bay. Coming up next, ABC News Tech Trends. After that, it's the WDOR Local News Update. And later on this evening, Milwaukee Brewers baseball on the air. The Brewers in Denver to take on the Colorado Rockies, 7:05 airtime on 93.9 FM WDOR. A partly cloudy afternoon, steady temperature in the middle 70s with south wind 10 to 15 miles an hour. Cloudy tonight. Showers become likely with a chance of thunderstorms in the evening. Slight chance of showers and thunderstorms after midnight. Lows in the mid-50s with southwest wind 5 to 10 miles an hour. Saturday, mostly sunny. Temperatures low 80s. West wind around 5 miles an hour, becoming northeast in the afternoon. Partly cloudy Saturday evening, then mostly cloudy. Lows in the low 50s with light and variable wind. Sunday, partly cloudy in the morning, then clearing. Highs in the middle 70s. And Sunday night, partly cloudy. Lows in the low 50s. 74, partly cloudy. 6 after 3 in Tech Trends from ABC is next.
13: From ABC News, Tech Trends. The man who first created the World Wide Web and then gave that technology to the world for free is jumping into AI. Tim Berners-Lee has introduced a new AI assistant called Charlie. At its most basic, Charlie is envisioned as a gatekeeper for your information. It would interact with AI systems to get tasks done, but it is designed to always ask you first if it needs to share data. And if it does, Charlie will change some details to protect your privacy. Charlie is being rolled out first by banks for their customers, but could eventually be released publicly for everyone to use. And if you're still using an older version of Microsoft Office on your Mac, you need to make a switch soon. Starting in July, Office 2019 users won't be able to create, edit, or save any files. The issue? Microsoft stopped supporting that version of Office nearly 3 years ago and isn't putting out any more security updates. With Tech Trends, Brian Clark, ABC News.
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17: 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This is Paul Wanish reporting. The Peninsula Players Theater has announced its 2026 Theater Scholarship recipient as Gibraltar High School's Addison Richmond will share her background and future studies. And the Landmark Resort is now working with the local group Door County Trails as they will donate an amount of each room rental to the nonprofit through all of 2026. Also, we'll share the results from the Door County YMCA's recent annual campaign, which just finished up last week. Whitefish Dunes State Park is hosting some free nature events tomorrow and Sunday. And Elizabeth Tracy from Johns Hopkins discusses the current situation with kratom in today's medical report. You'll hear these stories and more during this evening's edition of WDOR Local News. This is Paul Wanish reporting.
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1: From ABC News, I'm Mike Dubusky. Bill Pulte, the incoming acting director of national intelligence, is facing new pressure to downsize the department he's set to run. President Trump telling reporters today that the number of employees at DNI has been way too high for way too long. ABC's Karen Travers is at the White House.
2: This says a lot about how President Trump views acting officials. When you put somebody in this role but don't intend to keep them there, the president then believes that they can do a lot of significant work in that short period of time.
1: Stocks slumped today to end the week. It comes as some financial leaders, including the head of

0: The Dallas Fed indicated that interest rates may go up this year. Meanwhile, a jobs report out this morning found that the economy added more than 170,000 jobs last month, nearly double expectations.
1: The narrative for the past year or so has been a cooling labor market, but the past 3 months could make a case that that cooling has stopped. But while jobs are being added, we are still in a low-hire, low-fire environment. This is good news for workers with jobs, but reflects a tougher situation for job seekers. We are seeing job seekers struggling in long-term unemployment numbers. Those who have been out of work for 27 weeks or more rose to 27.5% in May, well above pre-pandemic norms. Taylor Dunn, ABC News, New York.
0: An appeals court hearing arguments today as the president's lawyers look to move ahead with the White House Ballroom Project. A lawsuit from historical preservationists had halted the project.
2: The government argues that the ballroom is necessary for national security, pointing to the drone port that the president says will be on the roof of the new ballroom, the bulletproof glass and the blastproof columns. The appeals court panel that heard this today is comprised of appointees of Presidents Obama, Biden, and Trump. And it was really difficult to get a sense, just listening to the questions for 2 hours over where this is going to land, but you can imagine that the losing side is probably going to take it to the Supreme Court.
0: ABC's Stephen Portnoy. 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
0: Cars for Kids can still air its ads in California. A few weeks ago, a judge there ruled the ad had to stop airing because most of the money did not go to needy kids. Instead, it's generally used to finance teen trips to Israel. An appellate court has now ruled the ads can keep playing in the state, at least for now. ABC's Alex Stone explains.
9: Cars for Kids, they have said through all of this, they're going to fight it, that the money does go to help children that are in need. Cars for Kids saying that they applaud today's court ruling, allowing the ads to continue airing in California, goes on to say, Cars for Kids programs benefit a wide array of children and teenagers. The uninterrupted airing of the ads will enable the charity to continue funding its programs for children and families.
0: Police in Los Angeles are investigating the murder of longtime character actor James Handy, who was reportedly stabbed by his girlfriend's son outside their home Wednesday. ABC's Trevor Ault has the details.
10: Officers arrived at the Los Angeles area home to find Handy unconscious in the front yard with a stab wound to the chest, blood-stained cloth strewn on the sidewalk. Handy was later pronounced dead at the hospital. Surveillance video shows the suspect walking in the area, and according to an LAPD statement, after the stabbing, he flagged down responding officers, telling them he was the one they were looking for.
0: And Buffy the Vampire Slayer fans are mourning the death of Anthony Head, who played the character of Giles on that show. The British actor had also appeared in The Iron Lady and Ted Lasso. I'm Mike Dubusky, ABC News.
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12: Five after four. Here's a look at your WDOR weather forecast. This afternoon, partly cloudy, nearly steady temperatures in the mid-70s. South wind 10 to 15 miles an hour. Tonight, mostly cloudy, showers likely and a chance of thunderstorms. Then a slight chance of showers and thunderstorms after midnight, 70% chance of rain, lows in the mid-50s. Tomorrow, Saturday, mostly sunny, highs in the lower 80s. West winds around 5 miles an hour, shifting to the northeast in the afternoon. Saturday night, tomorrow night, partly cloudy, then becoming mostly cloudy, lows in the lower 50s. Sunday, mostly cloudy, then clearing. Highs in the mid-70s. Light east wind, 76 degrees in Sturgeon Bay, 76 in Egg Harbor, 80 in Green Bay, 72 in Jacksonport. 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
14: I'm Chad Michaels. Here's our WDOR sports report for today. Softball on the radio yesterday. Johnson Creek beat Algoma 8-0 in a D4 sectional final in Johnson Creek. The Blue Jays would get 3 runs in the opening inning, had 3 more in the fifth, put it away with a 2-run 6th. Just 3 hits for Algoma, a double from Natalie Ray, singles from Bristol Schmidt and Riley Tweedy. Wolves could never get going offensively. They end their season 15-10. State tournament field is set. Division 1, Stevens Point, Marshfield, Sun Prairie East, Appleton North, Hamilton. 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Division 2, Fox Valley Lutheran, Medford, Pewaukee, and Turner, Pewaukee's first-ever appearance. Same for Spooner, first appearance in Division 3 along with New Holstein, Lomira, and Lodi. First appearance for Lodi since the 92 state championship game when Southern Orr beat them 13-5. Division 4, Marathon in their first-ever state tournament, joined by Grantsburg, Mineral Point, and Johnson Creek. Division 5, Athens won today. They're in the tournament for the first time, joined by Blair Taylor, Belmont, and Alman Bancroft. Tournament next week at Goodman Diamond in Madison. WIAA State Track and Field Meet is today and tomorrow. Area competitors from Southern Door, Frankie Nellis, Elise Jackson, Grant Pischek, and Lautenberg, plus the Eagles' 3,200-meter relay team, the girls' team, Sebastopol's Cash Keen, Gibraltar's Azucini Haregi, Algoma's Cooper Fay and Estella Marrero, Kiwani's Hannah Miller, Natalie Miller, Cheyenne Robinson, and the Storm's 1600 girls relay team, Sturgeon Bay's Cedar Tomberlin, Luxembourg Casco's Mason Trimberger, Claire DeShadow, and the Spartans 1600 relay team. Good luck to everyone at state. Soccer, Sturgeon Bay beat Sevastopol Gibraltar 4-0 yesterday. Clippers take on Lourdes Academy Valley Christian regional final tomorrow night, 7 o'clock at Titan Stadium in Oshkosh. D3, Luxembourg Casco over North Fond du Lac Oakfield 9-0. Spartans at Freedom 1 o'clock tomorrow afternoon for a regional final. Brewers dropped the final 2 games of their series with the Giants, losing yesterday 12-9. Coleman Crowe, starter, struggled, gave up a home run on the first pitch. Brewers tried to rally late. Jackson Churio had a 3-hit day, including a pair of home runs. He drove in 4. David Hamilton hit his second home run. Brewers dropped to 37-23. Their 4.5-game lead in the Central now as they open a series in Denver against the Rockies tonight. Coverage at 7:05 on WDUR. Cubs beat the A's yesterday 7-6 as the Cubs host the Giants today at Wrigley. Pittsburgh at Atlanta. Reds and Cardinals as well for the weekend series. Meanwhile, Timber Rattlers winners yesterday beat Cedar Rapids 8-5. Packers have given a contract extension to another young receiver. Christian Watson of the team agreed on a 4-year, $110.5 million extension. Entering his fifth season, Watson has 133 catches for over 2,200 yards and 20 touchdowns, but has played in 48 of a possible 68 games due to various injuries. Pack gave Jaden Reed a contract extension back in April. Game 2 of the NBA Finals tonight. Knicks and Spurs in San Antonio. New York took Game 1. Game 2 Stanley Cup Finals last night. Carolina in overtime beat Las Vegas 4-3. That series tied at a game apiece. Inside the box score, our Door County Baseball League feature tomorrow morning at 10:30. Tournament baseball next week, Tuesday, 10 a.m. Tuesday morning. It is Gibraltar, Washington Island versus Rib Lake. That sectional is at Rosholt, followed by a 1 o'clock game from Crivets as Kewaunee takes on Brilliant. 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
17: This is your Door County Fishing Report from Howie's Tackle and Archery in Sturgeon Bay. I'm Lance Levine reporting. Well, there are definitely some kings showing up here now in our neck of the woods. We've had some pretty darn good reports coming in from Sturgeon Bay and out of Algoma so far. Did hear a couple reports off the island and a couple reports out of the Bailey's Harbor area. More reports yet to come with more and more people showing up here. But as of right now, definitely some good numbers coming out of Sturgeon Bay and Algoma from the boats that have been reporting in. And it's not just kings, but a few rainbows, cohos, and a couple lake trout mixed in. So that's definitely going to add numbers to the box. The best baits have been flasher fly combinations, but spoons have also been working well for some boats. And like I said in the past reports, I do believe we are on the cusp of all heck breaking loose. Should be one heck of a great year once again out on the lake for those kings and for fishing in general. The bass fishing reports have been very good overall. Obviously, there are better areas on certain days, etc., etc., but overall, good bass fishing to be had, especially in northern Door County, and especially when we have some wind. Howie shorty tubes, smaller paddle tails, Ned rigs, dark sleeper style baits, of course. Hare and marabou jigs are definitely a must, especially on the slick days. And the spy bait bite really starting to kick in gear, as it usually does this time of year. And still a very good jerk bait bite going on, especially on those windier days. The perch reports, well, they seem to be getting better and better each day, as we figured they would as our water continues to warm up. We've been hearing of some limit catches even being reported. Now, those exact locations will never be told by a perch fisherman, which is understandable, but a few good spots to try include the bays of Little Sturgeon, Riley's Bay, and Sawyer Harbor, and, of course, the Sturgeon Bay Shipping Channel out in front of those marinas in and around the edges of that shipping channel. Fathead minnows, crawler pieces, and red worms, the live baits of choice. And of course, casting with small plastics, very awesome way and super effective way to catch a bunch of those tasty perch. The walleye bite seems to be still hanging on a bit, both during the day and at night, with some pretty decent numbers actually coming in and being reported from the casters and trollers alike. The best day bite, definitely down to the south, say that Shootover's Dock area and south past Bayshore Park. And at night, trolling and casting in waters, I'd say 15 feet or less during the day, and or even at night for that matter, depending on the wind. And some of those fish will slide out a touch deeper at times, especially during the day, 15 to 25 foot range, out a little bit deeper out in that mud. The alewives are starting to show up here. I mean, they've been showing up here for the last, I'd say, week and a half, 2 weeks, which usually means the lull is coming. But as of right now, the walleyes are still cooperating fairly decently. The northern pike bite, that's still going good, of course, according to recent reports. That bite will definitely start to taper off once it starts to warm up. But as of right now, they're still catching those pike. Popular areas include Sturgeon Bay Shipping Channel, the Pottawatomie Park shoreline, along with those bays, wherever the perch are. You know, Sawyer Harbor, Riley's Bay, and Little Sturgeon, they're following those perch around for the obvious reason. Casting and trolling, suspending jerk baits is very popular and effective, along with dragging around large sucker minnows, especially in the Sturgeon Bay Channel with some deeper water. Thanks again to all the local guides, local fishermen, and visiting fishermen that share information with us so we can provide the most accurate and informative report possible. From Howie's Tackle and Archery in Sturgeon Bay, this has been Lance Levine reporting. Be safe, have fun, and good luck fishing, everybody.
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4: Yeah, Breaker 19, this here's a rubber duck. You got a copy on me, Big Ben, come on. Yeah, 10-4, Big Ben, for sure, for sure. By golly, it's clean clear to Flagtown, come on. Yeah, it's a big 10-4 there, Big Ben. Yeah, we definitely got the front door, good buddy. Mercy sakes alive, looks like we've got us a convoy.
5: Was the dark of the moon on the

0: about 5 miles or so. 10, Roger, them hogs is getting intense up here.
1: By the time we got into Tulsa Town, we had 85 trucks in all. But they's a roadblock up on the Cloverleaf, and them bears was wall to wall. Yeah, them Smokies as thick as bugs on a bumper. They even had a bear in the air. I says, calling all trucks, says, here's the duck. We about

0: Negatory, Big Ben. You're still too close. See how them hawks are starting to close up my sinuses. Mercy's sake, you better back off another 10.
1: Well, we rolled up Interstate 44 like a rocket sled on rails. We tore up all of our swindle sheets and left them setting on the scales. By the time we hit that Chi-town, them bears was getting smart. They'd brought up some reinforcements from the Illinois National Guard. There's armored cars, tanks, jeeps, and rigs of every size. Yeah, them chicken coops was full of bears, and choppers filled the skies. Well, we shot the line, we went for broke, with 1,000 screaming trucks, and 11 long-haired friends of Jesus in a chartreuse microbus.
0: There, rubber duck to Sodbuster. Come on there, yeah. 10-4, Sodbuster. Listen, you want to put that microbus in behind that suicide jockey? Yeah, he's hauling dynamite. He needs all the help he can get.
1: Well, we laid a strip for the Jersey Shore and prepared to cross the line. I could see the bridge was lined with bears, but I didn't have a doggone dime. I says, Pigpen, this here's a rubber duck. We just ain't a gonna pay no toll. So we crossed.

0: Numbers for March and April also show even more hiring than had been reported. The unemployment rate remains unchanged at 4.3%, where it's been for most of the year.
1: In Aurora, Colorado, there is an outcry over an appeals court decision to reverse the homicide convictions of two paramedics who had been charged in connection with the death of Elijah McClain. Madean Schaffner is with the advocacy group Epitome of Black Excellence and Partnership.
2: You can put it in whatever words you need to. We know that the Colorado Appellate Court just simply moved the goalpost. That's all they did.
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1: A new legal challenge to a Georgia election law.
8: The law makes local races in five metro Atlanta counties nonpartisan. And DeKalb County District Attorney Sherry Boston says that violates the Constitution because it doesn't apply to every Georgia county.
9: And if the legislature chooses to make these races nonpartisan, it should be everyone and not just Democratic DAs that represent the city of Atlanta.
8: If the measure is not thrown out by the courts, it will take effect in 2028. Jonathan O'Brien, ABC News, Atlanta.
1: Measles cases in the U.S. have topped 2,000 for the second year in a row, according to new data from the Centers for Disease Control. Infections are now being reported across 38 states and the District of Columbia. It's a mystery of the missing Lego sets in Oregon. ABC's Andrea Fujihi has the story.
10: A YouTuber has gone viral trying to help a family find their valuable Lego collection after they claim it was stolen.
11: Family reached out to me saying that I'm their last hope to get them their life savings back.
10: Ben Schneider, known as Reckless Ben on YouTube, began investigating Brian Mansell's claim about his $200,000 Star Wars Lego set. He says he had a deal with a Bricks and Mini Figs resale franchise in Oregon to sell the Legos.
1: And speaking of Lego, the company announced its largest set ever today, a 12,000-piece model of the Sagrada Familia Cathedral in Barcelona, Spain. I'm Mike Dubusky, ABC News.
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14: 5 after 5, 74 degrees in Sturgeon Bay, 66 in Manitowoc, 81 in Menominee, 80 in Peshtigo. Here's a look at your WDOR weather forecast. Tonight, mostly cloudy, 70% chance of rain, chance of thunderstorms, and a slight chance of showers and thunderstorms after midnight, lows in the mid-50s. Southwest wind, 5 to 10 miles an hour. Saturday, mostly sunny, highs in the lower 80s. West wind, 5 to 10 miles an hour. 5 miles an hour, shift into the northeast in the afternoon. Tomorrow night, partly cloudy, then becoming mostly cloudy, lows in the lower 50s, light and variable winds. Sunday, partly cloudy, clearing, highs in the mid-70s, light east winds. Sunday night, partly cloudy, lows in the lower 50s. Monday, mostly cloudy, highs in the upper 70s. Monday night, 70% chance of rain with a chance of thunderstorms, lows in the mid-50s. Tuesday, 50% chance of rain, highs in the upper 70s. Tuesday night and Wednesday, mostly cloudy, lows in the mid-50s, highs in the lower 80s. Wednesday night, partly cloudy, 30% chance of rain, lows in the upper 50s. 74 degrees in Sturgeon Bay, 84 in Crivets, 73 in Egg Harbor, and 80 in Peshtigo.
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19: Well, let's do this. 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
22: I'm Ed Benkin. Tonight it is game two of the NBA Finals between the Spurs and Knicks from San Antonio. New York will look to take a 2-0 lead after capturing game one on Wednesday night. As for the Spurs, Victor Wembanyama says being down 1-0 is just another playoff challenge they're faced with this season.
23: Yes, it's very reassuring. We know we're not here by chance, you know. We've been through some weird situations, whatever. And yes, it's reassuring to know that these guys, the 18 guys we got, are built this way and are resilient.
22: Tonight's game can be seen on ABC and heard on ESPN Radio. All finals games can be seen on ABC and also heard on ESPN Radio. It is an off night for the Stanley Cup playoffs. The Golden Knights and Hurricanes will play Game 3 in Vegas tomorrow night on ABC. That series is tied at 1 game apiece after the Hurricanes took Game 2 in overtime last night. In football news, Denver Broncos linebacker Jonathan Cooper was arrested Monday on domestic violence charges. Sources told ESPN that the arrest came after an argument and physical confrontation between Cooper and his girlfriend over cell phones. The Chicago Bears Board of Directors voted to advance their stadium development in Hammond, Indiana, with the exact site still being determined. This is the first time that the Bears Board has voted on any stadium site. At the French Open, it'll be Alexander Zverev versus Fabio Caboli in the men's final. Both advance with semifinal victories. In baseball, it will be another freeway battle between the Dodgers and Angels, this time at Dodger Stadium. Also, the Diamondbacks will be home to face the Nationals. Later tonight, the Mets will be at the Padres, New York, now 22-35 after a slow start to the season. And the Brewers visit the Rockies. Milwaukee looking for win number 38 on the season.
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27: Good afternoon. 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U.S. equities tumbled on Friday because of a sell-off for chip stocks. The tech-heavy NASDAQ Composite Index lost 4% for its biggest decline since the tariff turmoil of early 2025. The catalyst for the chip turn this week was unclear. Some disappointment in Broadcom's failure to raise its AI chip outlook Wednesday night caused the group to lose ground on Thursday. But Friday's selling reached a new level of intensity in chip stocks. The spike in treasury yields following A much stronger than expected jobs report for May didn't help the case either. The NASDAQ lost more than 4.1% on pace for its biggest drop going back to April of 2025. The S&P 500 dropped 2.6% today, while the Dow Jones Industrial Average traded down 697 points, or about 1.4%, after closing at a record yesterday, Thursday. Friday's tech drop came after the Bureau of Labor Statistics reported that non-farm payrolls increased by 172,000 in May, well above the 80,000 jobs that economists polled by the Dow Jones had expected to be added. The 10-year Treasury yield jumped to 4.53% today. The S&P 500 is down more than 2% on the week, on track for its first negative week in 10 weeks. The NASDAQ composite is headed for roughly 4% loss for the week because of today's losses. Turning to stocks of local interest at the closing bell, so there were only two stocks that were down today in our local stocks. Manitowoc Company closed down to $11.86 a share, and Oshkosh Truck was a closing value of $130.50 a share. So everything I'm going to read is the closing value, which was up today. Associated Bank, $27.76 a share. Nicolet was $137.20 a share. Harley-Davidson, $24.51 a share. Kimberly-Clark, $99.04. Procter & Gamble, $146.54. And Wisconsin Energy's rounded out our local stocks, closing at $112.93. To recap the day, the NASDAQ did drop 4% today. 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
0: WDOR News is brought to you tonight by The Noshery, serving delicious soups and sandwiches daily at 23 North 3rd Avenue, downtown Sturgeon Bay. 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
4: With WDOR News, I'm Danny Allen. The historic schooner Utopia concluded its homecoming tour on Sturgeon Bay's west side waterfront after a five-day journey from Manitowoc to Washington Island and down the peninsula's bayside to Sturgeon Bay. With multiple port visits along the way, it's now back in its original home port where the vessel was built 80 years ago. Door County Maritime Museum President and CEO Kevin Osgood details the emotional homecoming for this beloved Sturgeon Bay vessel.
8: I'm pretty sure you could feel it in the air. It was emotional. The ship's whistle salutes to everybody, the number of people that gathered on the pier to see it. And there were a lot of tears shed from Carla Peterson being here and seeing the boat that was so important to her and her family come home. People who worked on it, crewed on it, and just are aware of the story. People were hugging and crying, and it's home. Not only is it a piece of Door County and Sturgeon Bay shipbuilding history, but it literally went around the world multiple times, came back, went away. We thought it was gone forever, but now it's back.
4: The ship's return to Sturgeon Bay was facilitated by a partnership between the Maritime Museum and the Patriot Racing Project, a veterans peer support charity bringing veterans together as a team through sailing and hands-on craftsmanship. Osgood says this partnership is meaningful and a good match.
8: And our partnership with Patriot Racing, one that gives this vessel a mission to help veterans heal, the combination of preserving history and helping veterans together is meaningful, and it's just amazing to be a part of.
4: You can now view the historic Utopia as it sits dockside on the city's west side waterfront next to the Maritime Museum. Osgood says the first task of getting the schooner here is complete, and now they plan for the ship's future here in its forever home.
8: Patriot Racing and the museum will be sitting down to identify exactly what we're going to do. We do know there will be deck tours offered on a daily basis. We do know that there will be sail away offers that Patriot Racing will do. Pricing on that, scheduling on that is all to be determined in the next few days. Number one on the priority was getting the boat here. Now that it's here, we can sit down and work on those details, and we will be making those public as soon as we can.
4: For more up-to-date information on those future plans with the Utopia, you can monitor the Facebook page for the Door County Maritime Museum. The Door County YMCA successfully completed its 2026 annual campaign at the end of May by raising a new record of over $618,000. That total includes generous contributions from individuals, local businesses, and charitable foundations. These funds will now help support the organization's Membership for All program. Door County YMCA Mission Advancement Executive Brett Cleveland says, thanks to this program, no one is ever turned away from the Y due to financial limitations. CEO Tanya Felloffer says the generosity of their donors helps to ensure that everyone gets the opportunity to belong, grow, and improve their well-being, and that financial barriers never stand in the way of participation. Also, keep in mind that the Door County YMCA's annual meeting will be held Thursday, June 18th at the Sturgeon Bay Program Center beginning at 5:30. You can help the Door County Y celebrate this year's accomplishments, partnerships, and community impact, and that is open to the public. The local group Door County Trails has announced a partnership with the Landmark Resort as they're now both working together to help develop a safe, multi-use bike and pedestrian trail network between various Door communities. Through 2026, the Landmark resident owners have united to contribute a portion of each occupied rental room throughout the year to Door County Trails. And by year's end, it is projected to a total more than $60,000. There was a recent first check presentation to the local nonprofit in the amount of $2,076, and with summer just beginning, those checks will surely grow in size. The decision to support the trail initiative came directly from the Landmark ownership community themselves, neighbors and property owners who are invested in Door County's future. Landmark Rental Company Board President Doug Stengel says supporting trail connectivity reflects their belief in sustainability, inclusivity, and responsible stewardship of this place we all call home. The Peninsula Players Theater 2026 scholarship recipient was recently announced by the Theater Board of Directors. This $1,000 scholarship was created to foster the career path and arts education of Door County graduating high school seniors in the performing arts. This year's scholarship recipient is Gibraltar High School's Addison Richmond. Addison showed exceptional dedication, creativity, and leadership in theater work throughout her academic career. Her passion for theater began in eighth grade when she worked in middle school theater production, and then as a freshman, she was invited to serve as stage manager for a high school production. She went on to thrive in leadership roles backstage, coordinating props, managing scene transitions, organizing scripts, and ensuring that each show ran smoothly. This fall, Addison will attend the University of Minnesota Twin Cities, where she will study theater arts with an emphasis on stage management. She plans on expanding her theater tech skills in areas such as lighting, scenic and costume design. She also hopes to incorporate her love of travel and someday work with a touring production company. Congratulations to Gibraltar High School's Addison Richmond on receiving the Peninsula Players 2026 Theater Scholarship. We reported earlier today about tonight's first movie in the park for the summer in Sturgeon Bay's Martin Park, and we've just learned that due to the rain in the forecast, the movie night has been canceled tonight. Municipal Services announced that they may try to reschedule the showing of the movie, Dolphin Tale, for a later date if possible, but tonight's showing of the film has unfortunately been canceled. The next Friday night movie in the park will be the film Elio. That will be Friday, June 19th, starting at about 8:30. The Friends of Whitefish Dunes State Park promoting two free events at the park this weekend. First, Saturday evening, UW-Madison astronomy grad student Aaron Motherway will be in the park's Nature Center presenting a program called Universe in the Park, all about the viewable night sky. Telescope viewing will be weather-dependent, but the presentation will still take place regardless. That runs Saturday night from 8 until 10 p.m. Then Sunday afternoon from 1 until 2, the Open Door Bird Sanctuary presents a live bird demonstration with their resident raptors at the park amphitheater. This will be the first of three visits to the amphitheater this month, the other two taking place June 14th and 28th. They do ask that no pets be brought to the event as they intimidate the stars of the show. For more information on these and other park events, you can call park naturalist Jessica Poppy at 920-823-2400. Remember, you must have a vehicle admission sticker to park in all Wisconsin state parks. How did the current situation with kratom develop? Elizabeth Tracy reports.
9: Many substances marketed as supplements enjoy a lack of oversight and regulation, among them kratom, a plant-based extract from Asia. While some users report pain relief and mood improvement, there are no studies to support this. And as Eric Strain, a substance use disorders expert at Johns Hopkins, recounts, once an active ingredient is identified, the race to create synthetics is on.
10: I would stay away from kratom because I don't know what it is. What we're seeing is plant-based products that have abuse potential, that then some aspect of them morphs into a chemically based product. So heroin, which is related to opium, morphing into fentanyl or carfentanyl.
9: Strain notes that the synthetics are uniformly stronger than the original, with greater abuse and addiction potential. Overdose also becomes much more likely. At Johns Hopkins, I'm Elizabeth Tracy.
4: 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Alex receives a gift certificate for a free dine-in 16-inch thin crust pizza and a personal-sized birthday cake from Sonny's Italian Kitchen and Pizzeria of Sturgeon Bay. 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
4: WDOR News continues with this funeral announcement. Jurgen Herbst, J. Herbst, 81, of Sturgeon Bay, passed away May 22nd at Frederick Hospital in Milwaukee. He was born in Germany to Eric and Elsa Herbst and grew up in the Chicago area. Jay took his family on annual boatcations on his boat, The Refuge, visiting ports around Lake Michigan and Lake Superior. On these trips, he discovered Door County and Sturgeon Bay, and in 1998 moved to Sturgeon Bay.
12: A time of remembrance will be held at Bayview Lutheran Church in Sturgeon Bay Saturday, June 13th, with visitation at 10 a.m. The Masonic service will be held at 11, and then the church service will be followed by a lunch reception at Waterfront Mary's in memory of Jurgen Herbst, J. Herbst, 81 years old, of Sturgeon Bay. That is the evening report of local news, brought to you today by the Door County Co-op's True Value Hardware Stores and by the Noshery, Door County's premier board game cafe in downtown Sturgeon Bay, featuring the largest selection of board games in the county. For WDOR News, I'm Danny Allen.
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12: With Kewaunee County News on WDOR, I'm Danny Allen. Coming up on Saturday, the Kewaunee County Historical Society and Jail Museum. The annual meeting for the Historical Society will be held 1 o'clock tomorrow afternoon at the History Center at 217 Ellis Street in downtown Kewaunee. The featured speaker will be Sheriff Matt Josky. A light luncheon will follow courtesy of the volunteers of the History Center. Coming up next week, Saturday, the 22nd Annual Great Lakeshore Tractor Rally will be held. That's June 13th from 8:30 until 2:30. It will kick off and end at Homestead Kitchen and Tap, the intersection of Highway 54 and County Road D. The tractors will leave next Saturday at 8:30. The route will focus on roads south of Highway 54 and east of County Road E, with a couple of scheduled stops along the way. If you're interested in participating, an RSVP is appreciated, but drive-ins are welcome as well. If you'd like to learn more, give a call to Julie at 920-304-0228. 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Now these funeral announcements. Gail B. Kinjerski, 87 years old, passed away peacefully May 23rd at home, surrounded by family. Gail was born October 12th of 1938 in Pilsen to Jacob and Mildred Gash and graduated from Luxembourg High School in 1956. On November 18th of 1961, Gail married Robert Bob Kinjerski at St. Joseph Catholic Church in Pilsen. Bob preceded her in death February 18th of 2023. Visitation will take place on Saturday from 9 to 11 a.m. at St. Hedwig's Catholic Church in East Crock. Mass of Christian burial will follow at 11, Father Dennis Drury officiating, and tombed in the Alloway Catholic Mausoleum for Gail B. Kinjerski, 87 years old. Suzanne M. Leroy, 71 years old, passed away on May 28th. She was born April 21st of 1955 in Algoma to Vincent and Mildred LeGrave. On September 25th of 1976, she married Bernard J. Leroy at St. Hubert Catholic Church in Rosaire. Friends and family may call at St. Mary Catholic Church in Luxembourg from 2 until 4:30 on Sunday. Closing prayer service will be held at 4:30, with visitation continuing at the church from 9 until 10:45 Monday. Funeral 11 a.m. Monday, Very Reverend Daniel J. Schuster presiding and Deacon Mark LeGrave assisting, and tombed in the Shrine of the Good Shepherd Mausoleum for Suzanne M. Leroy, 71 years old. Glenn K. Teske, 80 years old, of Kewaunee, passed away on Tuesday, June 2nd. He was born in Kewaunee, August 9th of 1945, to the late Orm and Irene Teske, and was a 1963 graduate of Kewaunee High School. Glenn married Annette K. April 27th of 1968 at Emmanuel Lutheran Church, served in the U.S. Army and Army Reserves from 1963 to 1971, and farmed on the family farm until his retirement. Visitation will take place Thursday, June 11th from 4 until 8 p.m. at Emmanuel Lutheran Church in Kewaunee. Closing prayer service, 8 o'clock, with visitation continuing on Friday the 12th from 9 until 10:45 at the church. Funeral services will follow at 11 with Pastor Matthew Sprunger officiating. Full military rites will follow with burial at a later date for Glenn K. Teske, 80, of Kewaunee. That is Kewaunee County News on WDOR. I'm Danny Allen.
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15: I'm Chad Michaels. Here's our WDOR sports report for today. Softball on the radio yesterday. Johnson Creek beat Algoma 8-0 in a D4 sectional final in Johnson Creek. The Blue Jays would get 3 runs in the opening inning, had 3 more in the 5th, put it away with a 2-run 6th. Just 3 hits for Algoma, a double from Natalie Ray, singles from Bristol Schmidt and Riley Tweedy. Wolves could never get going offensively. They end their season 15-10. State tournament field is set. Division 1, Stevens Point, Marshfield, Sun Prairie East, Appleton North, Hamilton. 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Division 2, Fox Valley Lutheran, Medford, Pewaukee, and Turner, Pewaukee's first ever appearance. Same for Spooner, first appearance in Division 3 along with New Holstein, Lomira, and Lodi. First appearance for Lodi since the 92 state championship game when Southern Orr beat them 13-5. 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They're in the tournament for the first time, joined by Blair Taylor, Belmont, and Alman Bancroft. Tournament next week at Goodman Diamond in Madison. WIAA State Track and Field Meet is today and tomorrow. Area competitors from Southern Door, Frankie Nellis, Elise Jackson, Grant Pischek, and Lautenberg, plus the Eagles' 3,200-meter relay team, the girls' team, Sebastopol's Cash Keen, Gibraltar's Azuseni Haregi, Algoma's Cooper Fay and Estella Marrero, Kiwani's Hannah Miller, Natalie Miller, Cheyenne Robinson, and the Storm's 1600 girls relay team, Sturgeon Bay's Cedar Tomberlin, Luxembourg Casco's Mason Trimberger, Claire DeShadow, and the Spartans 1600 relay team. Good luck to everyone at state. Soccer, Sturgeon Bay beat Sevastopol Gibraltar 4-0 yesterday. Clippers take on Lourdes Academy Valley Christian regional final tomorrow night, 7 o'clock at Titan Stadium in Oshkosh. D3, Luxembourg Casco over North Fond du Lac Oakfield 9-0. Spartans at Freedom 1 o'clock tomorrow afternoon for a regional final. Brewers dropped the final 2 games of their series with the Giants, losing yesterday 12-9. Coleman Crowe, starter, struggled, gave up a home run on the first pitch. Brewers tried to rally late. Jackson Churio had a 3-hit day, including a pair of home runs. He drove in 4. David Hamilton hit his second home run. Brewers dropped to 37-23. Their 4.5-game lead in the Central now as they open a series in Denver against the Rockies tonight. Coverage at 7:05 on WDOR. Cubs beat the A's yesterday 7-6 as the Cubs host the Giants today at Wrigley. Pittsburgh at Atlanta. Reds and Cardinals as well for the weekend series. Meanwhile, Timber Rattlers winners yesterday beat Cedar Rapids 8-5. Packers have given a contract extension to another young receiver. Christian Watson of the team agreed on a 4-year, $110.5 million extension. Entering his 5th season, Watson has 133 catches for over 2,200 yards and 20 touchdowns, but has played in 48 of a possible 68 games due to various injuries. Pack gave Jaden Reed a contract extension back in April. Game 2 of the NBA Finals tonight, Knicks and Spurs in San Antonio. New York took Game 1. Game 2 Stanley Cup Finals last night, Carolina in overtime beat Las Vegas 4-3. That series tied at a game apiece. Inside the box score, our Door County Baseball League feature tomorrow morning at 10:30. Tournament baseball next week, Tuesday, 10 a.m. Tuesday morning, it is Gibraltar, Washington Island versus Rib Lake. That sectional is at Rosholt, followed by a 1 o'clock game from Crivitz as Kewaunee takes on Brilliant. 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
4: In Aurora, Colorado, there's outcry over an appeals court decision to reverse the homicide 2023 convictions of two paramedics accused of giving Elijah McClain a fatal dose of ketamine to sedate him. Midian Schaffner is with the advocacy group Epitome of Black Excellence and Partnership and an advocate for the McClain family.
5: You can put it in whatever words you need to. We know that the Colorado Appellate Court just simply moved the goalpost. That's all they did.
4: A Georgia law that impacts local elections in Atlanta is facing a legal challenge.
6: The law makes local races in five metro Atlanta counties nonpartisan. And DeKalb County District Attorney Sherry Boston says that violates the Constitution because it doesn't apply to every Georgia county.
7: And if the legislature chooses to make these races nonpartisan, it should be everyone and not just Democratic DAs that represent the city of Atlanta.
6: If the measure is not thrown out by the courts, it will take effect in 2028. Jonathan O'Brien, ABC News, Atlanta.
4: The Chicago Bears are moving ahead with plans to build a new stadium in Hammond, Indiana. The organization's board of directors voted to advance the development project. The Bears chairman and CEO said that the team believes a world-class stadium project will transform the region. Indiana Governor Mike Braun is extending a welcome to the Hoosier State. I'm Dave Packer. ABC News.
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9: 5:06, 70 degrees in Sturgeon Bay, 71 Kewaunee, 80 in Peshtigo, 82 in Green Bay. Here's a look at your weather for tonight. Mostly cloudy, 90% chance of rain. The chance of thunderstorms, low is in the mid-50s. Tomorrow, Saturday, mostly sunny, highs in the lower 80s. Tomorrow night, mostly clear, then becoming mostly cloudy, lows in the lower 50s, light and variable winds. Sunday, mostly cloudy, then clearing, highs in the mid-70s. Sunday night, partly cloudy, lows in the lower 50s. Monday, mostly cloudy, highs in the upper 70s. Monday night, 70% chance of rain, lows in the mid-50s. Tuesday, 50% chance of rain, highs in the upper 70s. Tuesday night and Wednesday, mostly cloudy, lows in the mid-50s, highs in the lower 80s. 70 degrees in Sturgeon Bay, 71 in Kewaunee, 63 in Two Rivers, 70 in Egg Harbor, 60 on Washington Island.

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Right here on the Superstations for Door and Kewaunee Counties. 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